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1: Partly cloudy tonight with a low of 56. Southeast winds 5 to 10 miles per hour. 82 tomorrow. Tomorrow night, lows dip down to about 61. Temperatures a bit above average Thursday and Friday with highs in the low 80s. Storms possible both days. From the Weatherology Weather Center, I'm meteorologist Paul Frombley.

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0: dozen detainees are being held inside the privately owned facility. Advocates and detainees have alleged spoiled food, inadequate living conditions, and insufficient medical care. Facility's owner, GEO Group, has denied those claims, saying services are monitored by ICE personnel stationed on site. In a statement, the company said it provides around-the-clock medical care, family visitation, and dietitian-approved meals. I don't even have that. Including religious and specialty diets. Oh, they're getting the hookup. Yet there are people out there complaining and whining and crying and acting as if it's the worst thing on the planet. Trust me when I say, without me even having to go there, what they're getting as far as medical care, living facilities, food is probably better than the third world country from which many of them came. Okay? Probably a lot better. Yet they still think that they can ask for more. During my conversation with Ali, we talk about all of those who are underneath the bridge in Del Rio, who were brought Rudy's barbecue, and most of them threw it on the ground and said it wasn't up to their standards. These are a bunch of people from Haiti. Said it wasn't good enough for them. You know, if you give an inch, they're going to want to take a mile. Put them in there temporarily, send their asses back to where they came from, and move on. Keep it here. Ali Bradley when we come back.
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0: This is Minnesota News Network. I'm John Anderson. As e-bikes and scooters become more popular in Minnesota, hospitals are also seeing an increase in severe injuries from accidents. Trauma surgeon Dr. Julie Valenzuela says,
1: there are certain pages I get and I know I have to go running. Those are my gunshot wounds, stabs, and now scooters. Because the level of injury that they have oftentimes needs emergency blood, they can need emergency surgery, and they have multiple, what we say, polytraumatic injuries.
0: Valenzuela reminds Minnesotans that anyone under 18 needs to wear a helmet, but recommends everyone wear one. State agriculture officials are expanding emerald ash borer restrictions to all of Candiohi County after the invasive insect was discovered in a new area of Wilmer. The Minnesota Department of Ag has issued an emergency quarantine that limits the movement of firewood and ash materials outside the county to help prevent the spread of the tree-killing pest. This is MNN.
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4: Partly cloudy tonight with a low of 56. Southeast winds 5 to 10 miles per hour. 82 tomorrow. Tomorrow night, lows dip down to about 61. Temperatures a bit above average Thursday and Friday with highs in the low 80s. Storms possible both days. From the Weatherology Weather Center, I'm meteorologist Paul Trombley.
5: From ABC News Tech Trends, the artificial intelligence company Anthropic is beginning the process of going public, filing paperwork with the Securities and Exchange Commission. The SEC still needs to review the company's finances, but if approved, it would set up potentially one of the biggest IPOs of the year. Both OpenAI and SpaceX, which owns XAI, are also expected to go public in the coming months. NVIDIA has pulled the wraps off a new line of computer chips, which it's calling RTX Spark. They'll be used in upcoming laptops from companies including Dell, MSI, Lenovo, and Asus, which are being billed as the first laptops designed from the ground up to run agentic AI. That's a specific type of AI which can carry out tasks like booking a reservation or buying items online. And the New York Fed now says the unemployment rate among recent college graduates in industries friendly to remote work, like software development, is up marginally since the pandemic, about 1%. With Tech Trends, I'm Mike Dabusky, ABC News.
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11: 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Under Biden for 4 years, look at the flood of people coming in. Now, are they deporting everybody they wanted to deport? Are they self-deporting? Why is Obama still the deporter in chief? Why hasn't Trump done more? And what's the very latest? Because the cartels didn't just give up. The cartels said, we're going to continue. We just have to be pretty creative on how we do that. For all that and then some, of course, it's senior immigration correspondent from News Nation, our good friend, Allie Bradley. Allie, how are you? Good to see you.
12: Doing well. And we know that they've deported at least 900,000 so far, Pags, and they've arrested at least 900,000 as well. So that's the number that we got from DHS recently. That's the latest on their deportation efforts that we know.
11: But when it comes to deportations, though, they're not counting the self-deporters, right?
12: They are. They're about 2.2.

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6: 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A hunger strike, if you will. 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It's the Joe Pags Show. 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
5: Partly cloudy tonight with a low of 56. Southeast winds 5 to 10 miles per hour. 82 tomorrow. Tomorrow night, lows dip down to about 61. Temperatures a bit above average Thursday and Friday with highs in the low 80s. Storms possible both days. From the Weatherology Weather Center, I'm meteorologist Paul Trombley.
6: Down the line, I don't think so. We get into all that and then some. Question of the day is Strait of Hormuz, open or close, Sam?
7: I think it's still open, but it might close.
6: What? Polo?
8: I'm assuming it's closed.
6: Yeah. I don't know. I have no idea. I mean, the headline of this story alone suggests that it's got to be closed, right? Sam, I mean, you sent me this. Iran right. won't get sanction relief for reopening Strait, Rubio says. So one would have to assume it's closed, right?
7: That sounds like it's open.
6: It does?
8: No. I mean, it sounds like if it was open, they're not going to get this because right now it's closed. So that's
6: right. The way that it sounds to me, so I'm going to read the story because you might end up being right. Iran won't get sanction relief for reopening Strait, Rubio says. It sounds like, I think the way you took it, which is smart, like they reopened it, we're not going to give you any sanction relief.
7: Right.
6: I'm reading it to be it's closed, and if you reopen it, we're not going to give you any sanction relief. I think Polo hears it that way, too. So let's go to the story, because I still don't know. Oh, look, I want to support the president, what he's doing in Iran, but I just need to know, is it open or closed? We've been asking this question for like 3 weeks. I don't know if it's open or closed, because we're told by the Secretary of War that it's not only is it open, but we're also stopping ships from leaving ports in Iran, which is true. Because there's a blockade if you leave a port that's in Iran to try to get into the Strait of Hormuz. But then again, we keep hearing about how it's closed, it's open. If you do the negotiation right, they'll reopen it. But if they do reopen it, now we're finding out that the sanctions will not be lifted. So let's get into the story. From News Nation, from Hannah Brandt. Secretary of State Marco Rubio told lawmakers today that the Trump administration has not offered Iran sanctions relief, it says, in exchange for opening the Strait of Hormuz. Still, that could be taken both ways. So I hope the reporter tells us if it's open or closed. He also said any sanctions relief would be based on Iran meeting conditions related to its nuclear program. Quote, some we can release and some we cannot, but any sanctions relief is condition-based, Rubio said, over the Senate Foreign Relations Committee, which means it has to be in return for the reasons why the sanctions were put in place in the first place, which is their nuclear program. President Donald Trump said yesterday, talks between the U.S. and Iran are continuing despite renewed fighting between Israel and Hezbollah, threatening to complicate diplomatic efforts across the region. The comments come as the ceasefire announcement between the two countries appeared shaky. The Lebanese embassy said Rubio brokered a limited agreement between Israel and Hezbollah, but both sides reportedly continued attacks in Lebanon. In a Truth Social post, Trump said he spoke with Israeli Prime Minister Benjamin Netanyahu and urged him not to carry out operations in Beirut. Trump said Netanyahu agreed to pull back forces and claimed both Israel and Hezbollah had agreed to stop firing. The violence poses a challenge to negotiations between Washington and Tehran. Iranian officials have said that any agreement should address the situation in Lebanon, and Tehran announced yesterday it was suspending talks because of the fighting. Trump, however, said negotiations are continuing at a rapid pace. The Iranian spokesperson said diplomacy has been slowed by what Tehran described as changing U.S. positions and a lack of trust between the two sides. Israeli and Lebanese negotiators are scheduled to meet in Washington today. Former Trump National Security Advisor John Bolton said Iran's effort to link Lebanon to broader negotiations underscores Hezbollah's role as an Iranian proxy and reflects concerns at Tehran that Israeli operations against the group could weaken Iran's regional influence. Okay, we don't have an answer. Sam, if you had to answer, do we now know if it's open or closed?
7: We do not know.
6: Paula, do we know?

0: 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We're back after this.
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3: 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We're dropping a lot of content there, probably 5 to 7 long-form videos every week. You can sit back, relax. A lot of people, because you can see the analytics, watch it on their television. Go and do that, too. We appreciate you doing that. Let me give you a couple of sound bites here. It's going to be Secretary of State Marco Rubio. He appears to be answering questions about shutting down a lot of what USAID did. And, of course, the left-wing idiots in the Senate always want to pretend like it's our duty to take care of the entire world when it comes to any ailments or any ills that are showing up in their shores. And he disagrees, so do I.
4: We are still the world's largest aid provider, and I mean by far. Like, there isn't a close second. But we don't want aid to solely be judged by how much you spend. We want it to be judged by what its results are. And I think we can talk about it today, but there are a couple points that I would raise that I think are very promising. The first is we've now entered in the global health strategy over 32 health compacts with countries around the world. And these health compacts basically are the countries that are signing them love it, not just because they're getting the resources, but because we're investing in their domestic resources. In essence, we are trying to lay the groundwork in many of these countries where one day they will no longer need foreign aid because they will be able to sustain it. We're helping build the internal infrastructure as opposed to relying on extensive NGOs and things of this nature in the long term. We want them to build their own domestic capacity. We'll help them, and they're very happy because it also gives them sovereignty over the way some of their aid is being dispersed in those countries. Likewise with humanitarian assistance. One of the great success stories of the last year is we are able, in a time of disaster, to respond faster than we were responding under previous administrations and organizations, and with much more effectively. Jamaica is a great example. They had a hurricane in the Caribbean. Jamaica was heavily impacted. We were able to respond very quickly and very effectively. The same has been the case in a couple of typhoons, and we're doing it now with Ebola, where we were able to program upwards of over $200 million very quickly in responding to it, down to the point of being able to even, through diplomatic means, establish a facility in Kenya for any Americans that are infected as an observation post for Americans. If someone's infected with Ebola, they will be transferred to a facility that could care for them. If they're not infected after the observation period, they'll be able to return to the United States or wherever it is they're traveling to. But we've also provided assistance to the individual or partners that we have at the UN and in other places in providing aid immediately. So I would say that today, foreign aid has become more nimble, more responsive. It's operating faster because of some of the flexibility that you've given us to respond, but also more creative.
3: I mean, the fact is we were sending billions of dollars around the world, billions, and it was being completely misused, used for the most nefarious, dumb things, some of it actually showing up on the doorstep of terrorists. Why wouldn't we reassess? Why wouldn't we do a better accounting? Why wouldn't we take care of the American taxpayer dollar a whole lot better than we ever did? The fact that these guys have to keep on showing up in front of the Senate or the House and explain why we're doing better now is really, really stupid. All right, 833-JOE-PAGS, joepags.com, part two with Allie Bradley. We'll get into Delaney Hall and a whole lot more on the Joe Pags Show.
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4: This is Minnesota News Network. I'm John Anderson. As e-bikes and scooters become more popular in Minnesota, hospitals are also seeing an increase in severe injuries from accidents. Trauma surgeon Dr. Julie Valenzuela says,
5: there are certain pages I get and I know I have to go running. Those are my gunshot wounds, stabs, and now scooters. Because the level of injury that they have oftentimes needs emergency blood, they can need emergency surgery, and they have multiple, what we say, polytraumatic injuries.
4: Valenzuela reminds Minnesotans that anyone under 18 needs to wear a helmet, but recommends everyone wear one. State agriculture officials are expanding emerald ash borer restrictions to all of Candiohi County after the invasive insect was discovered in a new area of Wilmer. The Minnesota Department of Ag has issued an emergency quarantine that limits the movement of firewood and ash materials outside the county to help prevent the spread of the tree-killing pest. This is MNN.
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8: Partly cloudy tonight with a low of 56. Southeast winds 5 to 10 miles per hour. 82 tomorrow. Tomorrow night, lows dip down to about 61. Temperatures a bit above average Thursday and Friday with highs in the low 80s. Storms possible both days. From the Weatherology Weather Center, I'm meteorologist Paul Frombly.
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6: Partly cloudy tonight with a low of 56. Southeast winds 5 to 10 miles per hour. 82 tomorrow. Tomorrow night, lows dip down to about 61. Temperatures a bit above average Thursday and Friday with highs in the low 80s. Storms possible both days. From the Weatherology Weather Center, I'm meteorologist Paul Frombley.
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3: 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I'm John Anderson. As e-bikes and scooters become more popular in Minnesota, hospitals are also seeing an increase in severe injuries from accidents. Trauma surgeon Dr. Julie Valenzuela says,
4: there are certain pages I get and I know I have to go running. Those are my gunshot wounds, stabs, and now scooters, because

0: The level of injury that they have oftentimes needs emergency blood. They can need emergency surgery, and they have multiple, what we say, polytraumatic injuries.
1: Valenzuela reminds Minnesotans that anyone under 18 needs to wear a helmet, but recommends everyone wear one. State agriculture officials are expanding emerald ash borer restrictions to all of Candiohi County after the invasive insect was discovered in a new area of Wilmer. The Minnesota Department of Ag has issued an emergency quarantine that limits the movement of firewood and ash materials outside the county to help prevent the spread of the tree-killing pest. This is MNN.
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4: Partly cloudy tonight with a low of 56. Southeast winds 5 to 10 miles per hour. 82 tomorrow. Tomorrow night, lows dip down to about 61. Temperatures a bit above average Thursday and Friday with highs in the low 80s. Storms possible both days. From the Weatherology Weather Center, I'm meteorologist Paul Trombley.

0: temperatures a bit above average Thursday and Friday with highs in the low 80s. Storms possible both days. From the Weatherology Weather Center, I'm meteorologist Paul Trombley.
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10: Hey, we've got some breaking news. The Supreme Court chimes in. It's not surprising, but it is breaking. I'll just toss it in here. The Alabama gerrymandered map, which they wanted to change, and a court said, sorry, this is not going to work. The Supreme Court has now trumped that, ruled that, and said that Alabama is now allowed to use the GOP-friendly House map. So the Supreme Court has spoken on the Alabama redistricting, and all systems go for the map that GOP wanted to use, apparently, in Alabama. That's the latest there. Also today, or I should say yesterday, Florida's attorney general filed a first-in-the-nation state-led civil lawsuit against OpenAI and its CEO, Sam Altman. The suit alleges all sorts of aggressive marketing to millions of Floridians, addicted products specifically targeting minors, while actively concealing systematic risks and suppressing explicit internal safety warnings. Let's see where this goes, and let's see what we think. Policy Director at the Alliance for Secure AI. It's a prominent Washington, D.C. nonprofit organization dedicated to advocating for strict federal and state safety guardrails when it comes to artificial intelligence. Ricky Parikh joins us. Ricky, welcome to America at Night.
11: Thanks for having me.
10: Explain this lawsuit. What does it mean?
11: Yeah, it's pretty significant. Like you said, it's the first state enforcement action against an AI company. You know, to date, every prior lawsuit against OpenAI has been brought by private plaintiffs. So individual families who are seeking damages on behalf of their families who fell victim to these chatbots. But when a state attorney general files a lawsuit, that's the state exercising its authority on behalf of its residents. You know, the attorney general has subpoena power, investigative resources, and the
10: All right, we lost him. What happened? We lost him. We had him and we lost him. Here's what we'll do. I really was looking forward to it. Let me see if I can pause for a second and see if we can get him. Don't forget, text message is 1-844-2-McGraw. This is called a stall. 1-844-2-McGraw, 1-844-262-4729. This is the Four Corners. you're listening, and all of a sudden, the line goes blank. All right, we're getting him back here in a second. Policy Director at the Alliance for Secure AI, Ricky Parikh. I don't know what happened. You were in the middle of a brilliant point. And technology.
11: Yeah, sorry about that.
10: Yeah, no, go ahead. Yeah. Finish your thought.
11: Yeah, so as

0: 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That's my Easter Seals. Make it yours. 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
6: Partly cloudy tonight with a low of 56. Southeast winds 5 to 10 miles per hour. 82 tomorrow. Tomorrow night, lows dip down to about 61. Temperatures a bit above average Thursday and Friday with highs in the low 80s. Storms possible both days. From the Weatherology Weather Center, I'm meteorologist Paul Trombley.
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2: Hey, we've got some news. Apparently, the United States military and Iran both reported a flurry of new strikes. The Trump administration paints a murky picture of where the diplomatic efforts stood to end the war. U.S. CENTCOM reported that Iran launched missiles and drone strikes on Kuwait and Bahrain. They seemed failed in flight, or others were intercepted. There's also something else that happened. The Treasury Department imposed sanctions on Iran's largest cryptocurrency exchange and some of its founders on Tuesday, accusing them of helping the Iranian government to evade sanctions, pay for militant activities, and transfer wealth abroad. The crypto exchange Nobitex has provided significant support to Iran's government before and during the war, the Treasury Department said in a statement. Through Nobitex, the Iranian government has been able to evade financial restrictions, support Islamic Revolutionary Guard Corps and its proxy militias abroad, move money internationally, so says the Treasury Department. Well, what happens if they start using, like, Bitcoin or Trump's coin? Could they use those cryptocurrencies? I thought they were supposed to be masked and private, and you weren't supposed to know what they were using. And so, right, that was the whole idea. What's if Iran starts to use Bitcoin or Dogecoin or the Trump coin? What? I'm not trying to be a nudge. I'm actually asking a legitimate question. If I'm Iran, why don't they just transfer their wealth through Bitcoins? Why would they use Nobitex? Seems weird. But that's sort of the problems of this cryptocurrency. It's designed for drug dealers and criminal activity and people who don't want to be found out about. They want to move money around illegally, which is what Iran is doing. It's a question to ask an official. All right, stay right there. Next hour, we're going to talk about the national park. For first ladies, this is a new one on me. We're going to find out together. Stay right there. Our executive director is Alex Hinton. Our engineer tonight is Richard Good. I'm McGraw-Milhaven. This is America at Night on Westwood One.
3: Now, the Success Journal. Here's Chris Whitting.
4: Many years ago, books were printed and published the old-fashioned way, with metal type. And that metal type was often set by hand. 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Popular books required several sets of type. It took hours to assemble duplicate type just to print the same book elsewhere. That's when a guy named Bill Ged had an idea. He figured that a plaster mold of the original type would make it easy to create endless sets of duplicate layouts. Though Bill's creation is now forgotten, today we're still using the word he coined for his copycat product. He called it stereotyping, a word we're still copying. If old Bill was still around, he'd be amazed to learn that being stereotyped isn't a good thing. With the Success Journal, I'm Chris Whitting.
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1: From ABC News, I'm Dave Packer. Primary night in six states in Iowa. ABC News projecting Republican Ashley Hinson has won the party's Senate nomination. She'll square off against Democrat Josh Turek. Hinson was endorsed by President Trump.
2: I look forward to earning your vote and making sure we win this election in November.
1: To Montana, ABC News projecting Kurt Elmay will win the Republican Senate primary. New Mexico, we project Democrat Deb Haaland is the party's gubernatorial candidate. Polls now closed in California, where voters are choosing a new governor and where Los Angeles residents are picking a mayor. ABC's Alex Stone is there with the top issues on voters' minds.
3: For the mayor's race, it's really a couple of key topics. It is crime, it is homelessness, but the number one issue is wildfire response to last year's big wildfires. And Karen Bass is taking incoming from the left on the right on that, claiming that she failed, that the rebuilding effort has not gone smoothly. Her former ally, Nithya Raman, former The Hill's villain, Spencer Pratt, they've really been focused in on that.
1: The Supreme Court tonight cleared the way for Alabama Republicans to use a contested 2023 congressional map that a lower court had repeatedly called intentional race discrimination in violation of the Voting Rights Act and the Constitution. A hostage standoff in downtown Bakersfield, California. ABC's Melissa Adon.
4: Police say this happened around 1 in the afternoon when they got a call that a male suspect was making a bomb threat inside the Chase Bank in downtown Bakersfield. So for the last several hours, police have been negotiating with that suspect, and police are asking the public to steer clear of the area as they respond to this developing situation.
1: Police say one hostage has been released. CENTCOM says an additional wave of Iranian drones attempting to attack U.S. forces in Kuwait failed to impact intended targets tonight. And sources tell ABC News federal regulators investigating disgraced former Congressman George Santos for possible insider trading on the prediction market Kalshi. 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
1: President Trump has tapped Bill Pulte, head of the Federal Housing Finance Authority, to serve as acting director of national intelligence. Florida Attorney General James Othmeyer explains why the state is suing AI and CEO Sam Altman, OpenAI's, and alleging that the company knowingly released and aggressively marketed ChatGPT to the public while hiding its serious risks.
7: We want to hold them accountable financially, but more importantly, we want them to change their programming, implement parental controls, and limit the ability of children to go and access this addictive, harmful technology when they're not ready for it.
1: In a statement, OpenAI says that it works continuously to strengthen safeguards to detect harmful intent, limit misuse, and respond appropriately when safety risks arise. The latest health fad is creating a shortage.
8: Little Miss Muffet's curds and whey are so old school. 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They're even selling it on GMA's Deals and Steals.
9: Coffee. Everybody's doing this, the protein
8: Exactly. But that demand for protein has led to a supply problem. Some whey suppliers say they are running low on homegrown whey products, meaning they might have to import it, meaning your curds and whey, as well as your protein coffee, could cost you more soon. Sherry Preston, ABC News.
1: Across the pond, King Charles knighted actor Idris Elba for services to young people. When he was 18, Elba won a grant from the King's Charity, which he credits for launching his career. Dave Packer, ABC News.
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3: This is Minnesota News Network. I'm John Anderson. As e-bikes and scooters become more popular in Minnesota, hospitals are also seeing an increase in severe injuries from accidents. Trauma surgeon Dr. Julie Valenzuela says,
4: there are certain pages I get and I know I have to go running. Those are my gunshot wounds, stabs, and now scooters. Because the level of injury that they have oftentimes needs emergency blood, they can need emergency surgery, and they have multiple, what we say, polytraumatic injuries.
3: Valenzuela reminds Minnesotans that anyone under 18 needs to wear a helmet, but recommends everyone wear one. State agriculture officials are expanding emerald ash borer restrictions to all of Candiohi County after the invasive insect was discovered in a new area of Wilmer. The Minnesota Department of Ag has issued an emergency quarantine that limits the movement of firewood and ash materials outside the county to help prevent the spread of the tree-killing pest. This is MNN.
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2: Partly cloudy tonight with a low of 56. Southeast winds 5 to 10 miles per hour. 82 tomorrow. Tomorrow night, lows dip down to about 61. Temperatures a bit above average Thursday and Friday with highs in the low 80s. Storms possible both days. From the Weatherology Weather Center, I'm meteorologist Paul Frombly.
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10: America at Night with McGraw-Millhaven.
11: All right. I told you earlier that we apologize. We had some technical difficulties with texting out our rib recipe today. Apparently, too many people signed up and the system crashed. Alex had to call tech support, the back office, and he figured it out with the back office, and then it went out a little late. Some of you might have gotten a partial text. Some of you may have gotten half a text. Some people didn't get any texts. We think we've solved the problem. But the rib recipe is out amongst the audience, and feel free to use it, and then let me know. Once you use it, how it goes, and if you have any questions, I'll be more than happy to answer them for you. The text line is alive and well. 1-844-2-McGraw, 1-844-462-4729, and of course the phone calls are available as well. If you're just joining us, we were talking about this earlier in the hour. Scott Pelley has officially been fired by CBS. And I'm fascinated by this story for lots of different reasons. Let me sort of tell you what we know. Apparently, Scott Pelley had a meeting tonight with the 60 Minutes brass, and they released a note that Nick Bilton, the new executive producer, apparently sent to Scott Pelley. It says, despite yesterday's misconduct, I hope that in sitting down with you today, we could find a path forward. You made clear that you are not interested in such a path. Your antipathy to the future of this show has come through loud and clear. And I have heard you. Therefore, your employment at CBS is terminated for cause, effective immediately. Now, there's a little more reporting on all of this. We should mention, well, I'll mention that in a second. CBS did release a statement at some point tonight saying that we have parted ways with Scott Pelley. That was part of a staff memo. Man, they got bagels yesterday, and now they get a staff memo saying that they've parted ways with Scott Pelley. CBS declined to make a comment. In a formal letter to Mr. Pelley, which was obtained by the New York Times, he wrote that he was terminated for cause effective immediately. So it was a letter sent to Scott Pelley that somehow, miraculously, the New York Times found out about it. I wonder how that works. Apparently, somebody called Scott Pelley, and in a telephone interview shortly after he was fired, is quoted in the New York Times as saying, I've been in combat in Afghanistan. I've been in combat in...

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2: Partly cloudy tonight with a low of 56. Southeast winds 5 to 10 miles per hour. 82 tomorrow. Tomorrow night, lows dip down to about 61. Temperatures a bit above average Thursday and Friday with highs in the low 80s. Storms possible both days. From the Weatherology Weather Center, I'm meteorologist Paul

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2: Partly cloudy tonight with a low of 56. Southeast winds 5 to 10 miles per hour. 82 tomorrow. Tomorrow night, lows dip down to about 61. Temperatures a bit above average Thursday and Friday with highs in the low 80s. Storms possible both days. From the Weatherology Weather Center, I'm meteorologist Paul Trombley.
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5: From ABC News Tech Trends, the artificial intelligence company Anthropic is beginning the process of going public, filing paperwork with the Securities and Exchange Commission. The SEC still needs to review the company's finances, but if approved, it would set up potentially one of the biggest IPOs of the year. Both OpenAI and SpaceX, which owns xAI, are also expected to go public in the coming months. NVIDIA has pulled the wraps off a new line of computer chips, which it's calling RTX Spark. They'll be used in upcoming laptops from companies including Dell, MSI, Lenovo, and Asus, which are being billed as the first laptops designed from the ground up to run agentic AI. That's a specific type of AI which can carry out tasks like booking a reservation or buying items online. And the New York Fed now says the unemployment rate among recent college graduates in industries friendly to remote work, like software development, is up marginally since the pandemic, about 1%. With Tech Trends, I'm Mike Dabusky, ABC News.
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8: All right, let's go to the phones here. Let's start with Tim in Washington. 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
9: Hey, thanks for taking my call.
8: Sure.
9: Hey, so you kind of made a statement that said Colbert was highest rated late night show host. How could they take him off the air?
8: Yes.
9: Well, if you were the highest rated radio show in your market or nationwide, and you were losing a lot of money, would you expect that to be a surprise that you got yanked?
8: I don't believe they were losing $40 million a year.
9: I don't believe they were losing that much either. I believe it was half that.
8: Okay, I believe
9: nonetheless, they weren't making money.
8: I don't believe they weren't making money. And
9: after YouTube clips, they could have been.
8: First of all, you're the highest rated show in your time slot. How is it possible you're not making money? Or the system would all collapse if the highest rated shows in their time slots are not making money, then why is television still in existence? It doesn't make any sense.
9: Most of the high-rated TV shows in their time slot are making money. I think late night has died severely. I think late night has just...
8: Tim, I get that Stephen Colbert was not very popular with some segment of the audience. I understand that. And it's a different world than when Johnny Carson was around where he was the only game in town. But it was the highest rated show. And even if you didn't like Colbert, they shut

0: $1,000.
1: This is Minnesota News Network. I'm John Anderson. As e-bikes and scooters become more popular in Minnesota, hospitals are also seeing an increase in severe injuries from accidents. Trauma surgeon Dr. Julie Valenzuela says,
2: there are certain patients I get and I know I have to go running. Those are my gunshot wounds, stabs, and now scooters. Because the level of injury that they have oftentimes needs emergency blood, they can need emergency surgery, and they have multiple, what we say, polytraumatic injuries.
1: Valenzuela reminds Minnesotans that anyone under 18 needs to wear a helmet, but recommends everyone wear one. State agriculture officials are expanding emerald ash borer restrictions to all of Candiohi County after the invasive insect was discovered in a new area of Wilmer. The Minnesota Department of Ag has issued an emergency quarantine that limits the movement of firewood and ash materials outside the county to help prevent the spread of the tree-killing pest. This is MNN.
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4: Partly cloudy tonight with a low of 56. Southeast winds 5 to 10 miles per hour. 82 tomorrow. Tomorrow night, lows dip down to about 61. Temperatures a bit above average Thursday and Friday with highs in the low 80s. Storms possible both days. From the Weatherology Weather Center, I'm meteorologist Paul Trombley.
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10: All right, let's go back to the phones here. We got Eduardo in Tampa. Eduardo, welcome to America at Night.
11: Yeah, thank you for taking my call. Before I get into the possible Bay of Pigs Part 2, I saw this in the Sun. I wanted to comment for 60 Minutes. Was talking about Germany this Sunday. So now Germany is building up their forces because, you know, they can't piggyback on American forces like the good old days. You know, everybody's got to, you know, defend themselves. And I'm not breaking any tears for that because they've been piggybacking on American forces for too long. And in my opinion, I think we should pull all the forces out there. I would have them in South America, Latin America, fighting the drug cartels. Immigration, you name it, you know.
10: And you would have the American armed forces in South America.
11: Yeah, you know, they have bases spread out across the world, like Germany and some of these other places. I would just have them in South America and Latin America, Central America, dealing with the drug cartels, immigration. You don't see caravans anymore, especially because I watch Spanish news. You don't see caravans anymore.
10: Yeah.
11: So the Sun is talking about a possible. And this might just be gossip, although the Nimitz is over there. And there's ships that are lining up, and they're saying about 2,500 Marines, possibly. Maybe they're going to bag Mr. Raul Castro.
10: Are you advocating the getting out of NATO?

0: go. Thanks for the phone call. Bye. As always, thanks for listening. One of the faithful who listen every night. America at Night, back in a moment.
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1: Partly cloudy tonight with a low of 56. Southeast winds 5 to 10 miles per hour. 82 tomorrow. Tomorrow night, lows dip down to about 61. Temperatures a bit above average Thursday and Friday with highs in the low 80s. Storms possible both days. From the Weatherology Weather Center, I'm meteorologist Paul Frobley.

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2: From ABC News Tech Trends, the artificial intelligence company Anthropic is beginning the process of going public, filing paperwork with the Securities and Exchange Commission. The SEC still needs to review the company's finances, but if approved, it would set up potentially one of the biggest IPOs of the year. Both OpenAI and SpaceX, which owns xAI, are also expected to go public in the coming months. NVIDIA has pulled the wraps off a new line of computer chips, which it's calling RTX Spark. They'll be used in upcoming laptops from companies including Dell, MSI, Lenovo, and Asus, which are being billed as the first laptops designed from the ground up to run agentic AI. That's a specific type of AI which can carry out tasks like booking a reservation or buying items online. And the New York Fed now says the unemployment rate among recent college graduates in industries friendly to remote work, like software development, is up marginally since the pandemic, about 1%. With Tech Trends, I'm Mike Dabusky, ABC News.
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6: There's a new statement. We'll end with this. Scott Pelley, a new statement. The war of words continues. Scott Pelley in a statement tonight releasing, saying that the incompetence and the unprofessionalism in the new management have wreaked havoc. He went on to say the collapse of the values at the top has become untenable. He also mentioned that the management of 60 Minutes has tried to interject bias in his stories in this past season, and he fought them every tooth and nail. So interesting stuff as this Scott Pelley story heats up even more. He was, if you're just joining us, he was fired by 60 Minutes earlier this evening. That's going to do it for us. We'll be back tomorrow. Thanks for putting up with me, as always. Our executive director is Alex Hinton. Our engineer tonight is Richard Good. I'm McGraw Millhaven. This is America at Night on Westwood One.
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2: 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These documents can include bills of lading, itineraries, schedules, or equivalent documents that indicate the origin and destination of each trip. They can also include dispatch or trip records, expense receipts related to on-duty slash not driving periods, electronic mobile communication transmitted through a fleet management system, and payroll records, settlement sheets, or equivalent documents that indicate payment to a driver. Drivers using paper logs must also keep toll receipts. 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
1: Sir Carly, and I'm Gary McNamara. Where's Nate Silverman? I just saw this post here from yesterday. Like, honestly, it's going to take us several weeks to tell you who won the election? Yeah. That is failed state manure, he used the other word, and should be much more stigmatized.
0: Yep. No, that's absolutely garbage.
1: And that's a quote from somebody in the state of California.
0: And think about it. You know, the Democrats run that state. And they're the ones screaming, Trump is a threat to democracy. You can't even count your votes in one day. How hard is it? Yeah. Every algorithm on the planet can tell you who's viewing what right now on what device and at what location. Unless they spooked it with...
1: You know, Newsom even said it. He knows they're going to get flack over it.
0: Right. Yes!
1: You know, he was like, we need the counties to count the votes as quick as possible because it hurts the credibility of elections if it keeps taking so long on election day.
0: Yeah.
1: Well, you didn't say that before. You approved all these processes.
0: Right,
1: You weren't sitting there saying we need to count ballots that come in. You weren't criticizing.
0: No.
1: We need to count ballots.
0: No.
1: If they were postmarked, if they come in past elect, you weren't
0: doing that.
1: Hopefully the Supreme Court will straighten that all out.
0: Yeah.
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9: We are Red Eye Radio. He's Eric Carlin. I'm Gary McNamara. So for the L.A. mayor's race, you say that the New York Times and
10: Fox News both calling it for Bass.
9: Calling it for Bass, even though, again, Pratt has what 29.5%, so the runoff is
10: right.
9: Would be coming, right?
10: Right. Yeah. Yep. It is. In fact, they're both saying advances to the reelection runoff. So,
9: all right. So it's 36.5% for Bass and Pratt, 29.5% with 53% of the votes in.
10: Yeah.
9: And Hilton's still leading with 54% of the vote in, 26.9%. To Beshear's 25.7%. So if it stays that way, they are both in the runoff.
10: Yeah, right.

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0: We're on our radio. He is Eric Harley, and I'm Gary McNamara. All right, just taking a quick peek. Still the same California governor, Steve Hilton, 27.2. Becerra, 25.6. And again, I guess New York Times and Fox says Bass, you know, got the most votes in the L.A. mayor's race. So yeah. Pratt and Bass in a runoff. She had 36.5. He had 29.5. So will be interesting. But if you look at it overall, I mean, still, there's an uphill battle. But if you look at it, still momentum even in California.
1: Yeah.
0: For Republicans.
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12: Lows dip down to about 56 overnight under partly cloudy skies, southeasterly winds 5 to 10 miles per hour. Sunshine mixed with clouds at times. Wednesday, high temperatures reach up to 82. Lows level off around 61. Wednesday night, partly cloudy skies. From the Weatherology Weather Center, I'm meteorologist Paul Frombly.
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1: A look at the all-star lineup for the Wednesday edition of the Al Travis Show on KROC, Rochester's News Talk. We'll start as we do with Richard Battle. We'll get Senator Eric Putnam on the program. 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Our relationship expert, Heather Dugan, will be on. 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That's Wednesday Al Travis Show on Rochester's News Talk, KROC.
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5: We're on our radio. He's Eric Carly, and I'm Gary McNamara. So, yeah, there seems to be no self-awareness, whether it's the whole Pelly thing or, you know, even Colbert.
6: Yeah.
5: You know, because that was just amazing. There was almost like a sense of entitlement that you're just supposed to be given a job. And once a job is held by somebody on the left, even in the entertainment division, they're entitled to that job. And I thought that's why you had the left saying, it's so mean what CBS said when CBS came out and said, hey, here's why Colbert is gone. And it was a very blunt message.
6: Mm-hmm.
5: Here's a decision. We were losing $40 million. We're now making $15 million. The difference, $55 million.
6: Yeah.
5: That's why we made the decision to end the Colbert Show.
6: Right.
5: End of story.
6: Yep.
5: Everybody how do you debate that?
6: Right.
5: You've got to come right out and say, well, because nobody challenged. Once CBS came out with the numbers, nobody challenged it.
6: Right.
5: At that point, that was gone. Even in the beginning, well, he must be making a profit, or, you know, it's just ridiculous as to what's going on, or they just want to get rid of the left wing. Well, when you put it that way, we were losing $40 million, now we're making $15
6: million. Yeah.
5: $55 million the difference. Yeah, but you don't own the show. We don't care.
6: Doesn't matter.
5: We don't care.
6: Well, we're in the positive territory now. By a swing of $55 million bucks a year.
5: Yeah. It's nighttime. Byron Allen provides the content, pays us money. We don't need to sell it.
6: Yeah.
5: We instantaneously have a difference of $55 million. Maybe we'll do something in the future, but
6: yeah.
5: Hey, it's great now.
6: Right.
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3: Lows dip down to about 56 overnight under partly cloudy skies, southeasterly winds, 5 to 10 miles per hour. Sunshine mixed with clouds at times. Wednesday, high temperatures reach up to 82. Lows level off around 61. Wednesday night, partly cloudy skies. From the Weatherology Weather Center, I'm meteorologist Paul Frombley.

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6: We are at our radio. He's our calling. I'm Gary McNamara. Yeah, you would mention that I had mentioned in our mid-show meeting to you off the air about the latest Bureau of Labor statistics that show 1 in 3 men were neither working nor looking for a job in April. Among males 20 and older, the 66% labor force participation rate is down from 73% in 2006.
7: Now, does this include gig jobs? Does this include, because yes. If you're a contractor, you're self-employed.
6: No. It includes that too, right? Yes. The premature absence of millions of, this is Jason Riley's column in the WSJ, the premature absence of millions of able-bodied men from our workforce, combined with the continued retirement of the baby boomers, and significant reductions in immigration bodes ill for the country. A life without gainful employment has become a viable alternative for an increasing number of American males. In his book, Men Without Work.
7: Men Without Hats or Men at Work?
6: Reported that the work rate for men 20 and older fell by more than 13 percentage points between 1965 and 2015. More stats coming up that are pretty shocking. Wow.
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5: We're ready for you. He's Eric Carling. I'm Gary McNamara. Where's Nate Silverman? I just saw this post here from yesterday. Like, honestly, it's going to take us several weeks to tell you who won the election? Yeah. That is failed state manure, he used the other word, and should be much more stigmatized.
6: Yep. No, that's absolutely garbage.
5: And that's a quote from somebody in the state of California.
6: And think about it. You know, the Democrats run that state, and they're the ones screaming, Trump is a threat to democracy. You can't even count your votes in one day. How hard is it? Yeah. That every algorithm in the on the planet can tell you who's viewing what right now on what device and at what location. Unless they spooked it with...
5: You know, Newsom even said it. He knows they're going to get flack over it.
6: Yes. You know,
5: he was like, we need the counties to count the votes as quick as possible because it hurts the credibility of elections if it keeps taking so long on election day.
6: Yeah.
5: Well, you didn't say that before. You approved all these processes.
6: Right,
5: You weren't sitting there saying we need to count ballots that come in. You weren't criticizing.
6: No.
5: We need to count ballots.
6: No.
5: If they were postmarked, if they come in past elect, you weren't
6: doing that.
5: Hopefully the Supreme Court will straighten that all out.
6: Yeah.
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4: We're on our radio. He's Eric Carly, and I'm Gary McNamara. So for the L.A. mayor's race, you say the New York Times and
5: Fox News both calling it for Bass.
4: Calling it for Bass, even though, again, Pratt has, 29.5%. So the runoff would be coming, right?
5: Right, yeah. So. Yep. Yep, it is. In fact, they're both saying advances to the reelection runoff. So.
4: All right, so it's 36.5% for Bass and Pratt, 29.5% with 53% of the votes in.
5: Yeah.
4: And Hilton still leading with 54% of the vote in, 26.9% to Becerra's 25.7%. So if it stays that way, they're both in the runoff.
5: Yeah, right.

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5: Lows dip down to about 55 overnight under partly cloudy skies. Southeast winds 5 to 10 miles per hour. Mainly sunny skies Wednesday, highs level off around 84. Partly cloudy skies Wednesday night, slight chance of thunderstorms, lows around 62. From the Weatherology Weather Center, I'm meteorologist Paul Frombley.

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3: America in the Morning continues with some areas of the nation today seeing triple-digit high temperatures. With the outlook, here's AccuWeather.com meteorologist LaTroy Thornton.
4: The latest round of heat brings potentially dangerous conditions to some from California's Central Valley southward and eastward through the California deserts into much of southern Nevada and Utah, as well as much of northern, western, and especially southern Arizona. In these areas, high temperatures of 5 to 15 degrees above the historical average can be expected to build in through Friday, meaning temperatures reaching the upper 90s for many to around 110 degrees in the hottest spots. Heat of this level may require preparation for the potential for heat-related illnesses to develop. In terms of precipitation, the nation's center is the most active area today as a cold front remains unable to push eastward thanks to large zones of high pressure centered around the Great Lakes and advancing toward the south. Much of Texas faces the risk for a thunderstorm at any time today, with afternoon storms becoming more likely for southeast Texas and mainly southern Louisiana, as well as much of Colorado and New Mexico. The risk for at least a heavy afternoon thunderstorm also extends northward from Oklahoma and Kansas through mainly eastern portions of the Dakotas, where the risk for severe weather will be highest today, as storms this afternoon and evening from northwestern Kansas and all but far eastern Nebraska northward into the Dakotas may bring hail, strong winds, and tornadoes. Most areas to the east of there have a dry Wednesday in store, but there can be some showers and storms over mainly the southern half of the Florida Peninsula. Otherwise, it's a generally comfortable period, now not only today, but through tomorrow, for much of the Great Lakes region, right through a large portion of the Ohio Valley, and right into the Mid-Atlantic. In Coffeyville, Kansas, today brings periods of clouds and sun, the high 82. For Sebring, Florida, expect more clouds and much less warmth, with a thundershower around the high 84. That's the nation's weather. I'm AccuWeather.com meteorologist LaTroy Thornton.
3: 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Secretary of State Marco Rubio sat before a Senate committee Tuesday, saying he's optimistic about potentially resuming nuclear talks with Iran. Washington correspondent Sagar Magani reports the president is drawing a hard line regarding the nuclear issue and the reopening of the Strait of Hormuz.
5: I also remind everybody the United States government is not a charity. We are not here to play social worker. We are here to win. We are here to win on behalf of the American people and on behalf of the national interest, to win for our country, to win for the people of America, to win for the things that are important for our future, and that's what we exist to do.
6: Secretary of State Marco Rubio says he's optimistic about potentially resuming nuclear talks with Iran. Rubio says for the first time in his memory,
5: they have agreed to negotiate aspects of their nuclear program that just a month ago, or just a year ago, they were refusing to even mention, much less enter into discussions about.
6: At the same time,
5: that is not a guarantee that ultimately it will lead to a deal that's acceptable to the Senate or acceptable to the American people.
6: Rubio's appearance before a Senate panel came during an unsteady ceasefire between the U.S. and Iran, with back-and-forth attacks in recent days. Lawmakers from both sides are questioning the war's growing price tag. Maryland Democrat Chris Van Hollen notes it's a war Israeli leader Benjamin Netanyahu has wanted for decades.
7: Turns out he finally found a president who was both stupid and reckless enough to join him.
6: Sagar Magani, Washington.
3: Many unanswered questions in Iowa as authorities are investigating the fatal shooting of six people, all from the same family. Correspondent Mike Empen reports.
8: Iowa investigators believe the six were killed by a relative who took his own life when confronted by police. Muscatine, Iowa Police Chief Anthony Keyes says

0: From the Haley Comfort Systems Studios, this is KROC AM Rochester. 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
1: 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Here's Chris Whitting.
2: Young Carl really loved college life, all except for one thing. 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
8: From ABC News, I'm Sherry Preston. Wrapping up some of the last primaries before the midterms in November. President Trump's endorsement streak running into a roadblock in the Iowa Senate race. Democrats also chose a nominee for a congressional race in New Jersey that could decide control of the House. ABC political director Avery Harper.
9: Rebecca Bennett, she is someone who was a Navy helicopter pilot. She is someone who led this Democratic field in fundraising. She had the backing of many of the Democratic establishment figures in this 7th congressional district. She'll be the Democrat who will take on Tom Kaine Jr.
8: In Iowa, where Senator Joni Ernst is retiring, ABC projecting Josh Turek will win the Democratic primary. In California, the governor's race appears to be coming down to Republican Steve Hilton and Democrat Javier Becerra facing off in November, although the votes are still being counted. Reality star Spencer Pratt will likely face off against incumbent Karen Bass in the Los Angeles mayor's race. The Supreme Court clearing the way for Alabama to use a congressional map in the midterms that will likely give the GOP another seat.
10: Five other states held primaries Tuesday, from Montana to New Jersey. But it's Alabama where perhaps the biggest election-related headline came overnight, thanks to a new ruling from the Supreme Court. The justices have now cleared the way for Republicans to use a contested congressional map in that state, which a lower court described as intentional race discrimination. The map eliminates one of the two majority black districts currently held by Democrats.
8: ABC's Lana Moise. Kuwait now says its international airport is partially reopened after an Iranian drone attack on one of the terminals. A further exchange of fire between the U.S. and Iran overnight as well. The $1.8 billion fund that would have benefited President Trump's allies who claimed they were targeted by the government is going away. Acting Attorney General Todd Blanche confirming to Congress they are not moving forward with it. You're listening to ABC News.
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5: Glad you're with us. Welcome into Wednesday. President Trump has tapped Bill Pulte to head up the nation's national intelligence. Pulte, who currently leads the Federal Housing Finance Agency, will serve as acting director of national intelligence, replacing the soon-to-be-departed Tulsi Gabbard. Reaction from Richard Kalko, retired FBI special agent. Rich, what about this pick?
6: Certainly a little bit surprised. Here we are, we're a country at war. Intelligence is critical at this time, and reality is Mr. Pulte has limited experience in this area, so he's going to have to really trust the deputies working for him, because the two major roles of the Director of National Intelligence is policy and oversight of the 18 intelligence community agencies, as well as preparing and delivering the brief to the President of the United States. They do that threat brief on as many times as the President wants to hear it, and actually President Trump has heard it less than previous presidents.
5: Interesting. All right, so I believe Mr. Pulte has like a broadcast journalism degree from Northwestern. Then I think he launched his own private equity firm. So he has been head of the Federal Financial Housing Agency.
6: Yeah.
5: How do you make that leap?
6: I think that's difficult, because what happens is he gets a lot of information, a lot of intelligence from the multiple agencies, and he's got to decide what's most important. And each of them is going to be advocating for their position, and for the information intelligence that they're providing. So the DNI will have to sort through that, work with their deputies, determine what's most important. They have what's called mission managers that oversee the different items that are going on in the world, different areas of the world, different issues, and they fall under those mission managers, determine what's going to be briefed, determine what needs the most attention, what needs the most finances, and that final decision comes down often to the DNI, and they need to have that experience and background.
5: Jeez, I think you hinted at it, but how much would he have to lean on the people around him?
6: I think walking into this new role, he'll have to rely on them very heavily. If you just look through the bios on the DNI page of the senior executives, they have some very qualified people there with that experience and expertise, so that'll be very helpful to Mr. Pulte in this new role. One thing that does concern me, though, is, as I said, we are a country at war right now, so the intelligence and information coming out of the Middle East is critical for the president to make decisions. And it turns out he's going to still hold the jobs he has now in the housing arena. So they're kind of relegating this DNI position to a part-time job almost. And it's just an unusual time to do that with so many critical intelligence matters at the forefront.
5: We're speaking with Richard Kalko. He is a retired FBI special agent, and we're getting his reaction to the nomination of Bill Pulte to be the acting director of national intelligence. Mr. Pulte currently is the head of the Federal Finance Housing Agency. So would he essentially just sort of be a figurehead here, since he lacks national intelligence experience? I mean, he's got to be a good manager too, I guess.
6: Yeah, he's got to be a good manager. He's got to be a good leader. He cannot be just a figurehead. I mean, he's going to have to make decisions at the end of the day. Now, he may rely totally on the expertise of the people working directly under him. I actually did a tour.

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6: Lots of sunshine expected for today as temperatures top out around 82. Areas of showers and storms coming in tonight, mostly cloudy as we bottom out around 61. Areas of showers and storms stick around for Thursday. We could see a few strong to severe storms too, with a mix of sun and clouds throughout the day, a high of 81. From the Weatherology Weather Center, I'm meteorologist Regina Cole.
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15: No fear, just facts. 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
16: Thanks for joining us. Welcome into Wednesday, June 3rd. Gordon Deal with Nicole Murray. Some of our top stories and headlines, new and more intense exchanges between the U.S. and Iran today in the Gulf. Democrat Javier Becerra and Republican Steve Hilton lead the California primary race for governor. Trump confirmed to the New York Post that he told Israel's prime minister that he's effing crazy. Disgraced former Congressman George Santos of New York now being investigated for insider trading on Kalshi. Knicks and Spurs in game one of the NBA Finals tonight. And how police in western Pennsylvania wrangled a chicken blocking traffic. That story in about 20 minutes. Worker misconduct is reportedly soaring these days. Why? And how can the trend be reversed? Here's career strategist Julie Bauke, known as Julie on the Job. Julie, what's going on?
17: You know, it's

0: 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Here's Chris Whitting.
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8: 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Thanks for being with us. A Pennsylvania Police Department has an unexpected addition. A post on the department's Instagram page says officers with the Bethel Park Police Department in the Pittsburgh suburbs responded to a report of foul play. When they arrived, they discovered a chicken roaming the center lane, blocking traffic. Indecisive about crossing the road, what followed was a hilarious series of events and short foot pursuit. Eventually, officers captured the chicken and brought it to the station. There, the bird was subjected to a brief interrogation, as they say. The post also included four images of the chicken accompanied by Officer Stephen Hosella, one of which depicts the bird in an AI-generated police officer uniform. Bethel Park Police Chief Dave Arnold confirmed to People that the chicken has since been transferred to a foster flock and is in good health. That'll do it for this hour. For Nicole Murray and Mike Gavin, I'm Gordon Deal. Thanks for listening to This Morning, America's First News.

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1: Good morning. It's 6:03. Today is Wednesday, June 3rd, 2026, in downtown Rochester, 57. An Olmsted County jury has convicted a Rochester man of threatening a landscaper with a gun. 32-year-old Kendall Richard Bennett was found guilty of felony counts of second-degree assault and terroristic threats. He was accused of pointing a gun at the landscaper who refused to sign an agreement Bennett presented him without reading it at Bennett's home last October. The court document says Bennett also threatened to harm the landscaper and that the two parties were in a dispute. Bennett is scheduled to be sentenced in July. Minnesota House Speaker Lisa Damuth has announced that she will continue her campaign for governor. GOP delegates endorsed Kendall Qualls to be the party's gubernatorial nominee on the 10th round of voting during the state party's convention in Duluth last weekend. MyPillow founder and CEO Mike Lindell has also indicated he intends to extend his campaign into the August primary. Rochester City Council members have approved a measure granting the University of Minnesota Rochester $7.7 million to fund expansion in the Discovery District in downtown Rochester. $3 million is Destination Medical Center funds, and $4.7 million represents the final amount of the $14 million in sales tax revenue Rochester voters granted the university in 2012. UMR says they have also obtained $2.7 million from the University of Minnesota system for the expansion. They're planning to use the funds to develop approximately 12,000 square feet of teaching laboratories, classrooms, and collaboration space in 2 Discovery Square, and to convert 1,400 feet of classroom space in 1 Discovery Square into expanded laboratory space. Twins wrapping up their series with the Chicago White Sox this afternoon at Target Field. Coverage begins with the pregame at noon here on News Talk 1340, KROC AM and 96.9 FM. 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
2: Lots of sunshine expected for today as temperatures top out around 82. Areas of showers and storms coming in tonight, mostly cloudy as we bottom out around 61. Areas of showers and storms stick around for Thursday. We could see a few strong to severe storms too, with a mix of sun and clouds throughout the day, a high of 81. From the Weatherology Weather Center, I'm meteorologist Regina Cole.

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1: Good morning. It's 6:30 in downtown Rochester, 61. The Moore County Sheriff's Office is asking for the public's help with locating a person of interest for an incident in Lyle. It happened around 7 o'clock Monday night. Authorities did not describe the nature of the incident. The person of interest is described as a white male with a beard and mustache. He was seen driving a vehicle similar to a Pontiac Grand Prix, possibly gray or a similar color. Anyone with information on the person or the vehicle they were driving is asked to contact the Moore County Sheriff's Office. Police in St. Paul say three students and the driver are recovering after they suffered minor injuries in a school bus crash yesterday on the campus of Hamline University. Officers say about a dozen children were on board when the bus crashed into the wall of a building. Three kids and the bus driver were taken to the hospital for treatment. The bus was carrying students from Higher Ground Academy Charter School. Hamline officials closed the campus yesterday afternoon following the crash. Minnesota Lieutenant Governor Peggy Flanagan says she has agreed to three Democratic U.S. Senate debates with Congresswoman Angie Craig. The first debate is scheduled for June 19th, the second will be July 27th, and the third is slated for August 5th. Craig had been accusing Flanagan of dodging debates with her. The Flanagan campaign says Minnesota voters will now have multiple opportunities to hear from the candidates before the August DFL primary. The DFL, during their convention in Rochester over the weekend, endorsed Flanagan for the Senate seat. More news on the KROC News app and at KROCNews.com. 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
2: Lots of sunshine expected for today as temperatures top out around 82. Areas of showers and storms coming in tonight, mostly cloudy, so we bottom out around 61. Areas of showers and storms stick around for Thursday. We could see a few strong to severe storms too, with a mix of sun and clouds throughout the day, a high of 81. From the Weatherology Weather Center, I'm meteorologist Regina Cole.
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2: 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We'll start as we do with Richard Battle. We'll get Senator Eric Putnam on the program. We'll talk all things finances with Connor and Brick by Brick. Our relationship expert, Heather Dugan, will be on. We'll get Todd Burgeth in with sports. And we'll wrap the whole thing up with Senator Karen Housley. That's Wednesday Al Travis Show on Rochester's News Talk, KROC.
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0: Good morning. It's time for an update here on the Linder Farm Network. I'm Linda Brecky. It's higher today for corn and soybeans. Also, Chicago wheat. Yesterday it was lower. And Sue Martin, Ag and Investment Services, Clarion, Iowa, says that corn followed wheat futures yesterday.
1: Mostly the weakness, especially for corn, not soybean oil, so to speak, but for corn, it was the weakness in wheat coming off of some rains through Texas and the South, and the forecast going forward for some rain in the South and Southeast. And so that helped push the wheat market down.
0: This morning, again, a little higher, and conditions, temperatures will be higher today as well. Pete Boulay, Minnesota State climatologist, says the entire state will end up with below rainfall, just about the entire state. Not everyone, but a large percentage will end up without rainfall, higher rainfall, below normal for the month of May. He says temperatures will be running around 10 degrees above normal for the last week of May. And July corn up 5 1/4. July soybeans up 9 3/4. November up 8 3/4.

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0: Rochester sexual assault case was brought into Olmsted County Court yesterday following his arrest in Nebraska on a warrant issued 3 years ago. 38-year-old Victor Ajol Maokai is accused of sexually assaulting a woman at a home in Southeast Rochester on the night of December 15th in 2022. He faces felony counts of third and fifth degree criminal sexual conduct and is being held on $100,000 bail. And two suspects are being charged in the May 23 shooting death of a North Mankato High School student. Tyson Goodsell died at the age of 17 from a gunshot wound following a car crash in North Mankato. 23-year-old Ahmed Fahd Muhammad of Shakopee and 18-year-old Ryan Wolner of Mankato were arrested. Muhammad faces two robbery counts. Wolner's charges include felony obstruction of an investigation of second-degree murder and aiding an offender. Investigators say they have identified other people of interest in the case. For more news, download and check out the free KROC News app or visit KROCnews.com. 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
2: Lots of sunshine expected for today as temperatures top out around 82. Areas of showers and storms coming in tonight, mostly cloudy, so bottom out around 61. Areas of showers and storms stick around for Thursday. We could see a few strong to severe storms too, with a mix of sun and clouds throughout the day, a high of 81. From the Weatherology Weather Center, I'm meteorologist Regina Cole.

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0: When you finally find your thing, you want the whole world to know about that thing. So you use a thing called Canva to make it an even bigger and better thing. Whether you want to create flyers for that thing, make presentations for that thing, or design merch for that thing, you can do anything. So people can see your thing, feel your thing, love your thing. The next thing you know, it's a thing. Canva, the thing that makes anything a thing.
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2: Good morning. It's 7:31 in downtown Rochester, 63. Invergrove Heights-based CHS says it plans to either close or sell three grain elevators in southeast Minnesota following this fall's harvest season. The Agriculture Cooperative announced it's closing its facilities in Kassin, Ostrander, and Wyckoff because they are no longer seeing the same level of grain deliveries as farmers increasingly haul corn and soybeans directly to large processing plants and river terminals. Company officials say changes in the state's grain transportation and marketing system have reduced the need for some smaller storage locations. Authorities in central Minnesota are identifying the victim of an apparent drowning. The Wright County Sheriff's Office says they discovered an overturned kayak Monday night near a public access and dock where several people were fishing. Witnesses said 18-year-old Cameron Mertens from Watkins was fishing when he fell from his kayak into the water. Mertens was later recovered from the lake by dive team members. A new initiative from AAA Minnesota is highlighting the risks associated with riding high-speed e-bikes and scooters. Trauma surgeon Dr. Julia Valenzuela says injuries from crashes involving the vehicles are oftentimes preventable.
3: Absolutely preventable injuries and preventable deaths. We do not want people dying from something we can prevent. And that takes not just education, that takes working with the police officers to understand what the laws are, that takes working with our policymakers as well as city planners on how do we develop safer streets.
2: AAA is encouraging families to know the speed and capabilities of the device you're riding and to wear a helmet. More news on the KROC News app.
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4: Lots of sunshine expected for today as temperatures top out around 82. Areas of showers and storms coming in tonight. Mostly cloudy as we bottom out around 61. Areas of showers and storms stick around for Thursday. We could see a few strong to severe storms too with a mix of sun and clouds throughout the day, a high of 81. From the Weatherology Weather Center, I'm meteorologist Regina Cole.
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7: Thanks for joining us. Welcome into Wednesday, June 3rd. Gordon Deal with Nicole Murray. Some of our top stories and headlines. New and more intense exchanges between the U.S. and Iran today in the Gulf. Democrat Javier Becerra and Republican Steve Hilton lead the California primary race for governor. Trump confirmed to the New York Post that he told Israel's prime minister that he's effing crazy. Disgraced former Congressman George Santos of New York now being investigated for insider trading on Kalshi. Knicks and Spurs in game one of the NBA Finals tonight, and how police in western Pennsylvania wrangled a chicken blocking traffic. That story in about 20 minutes. Worker misconduct is reportedly soaring these days. Why? And how can the trend be reversed? Here's career strategist Julie Bauke, known as Julie on the Job. Julie, what's going on?
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Tune in to KROC AM the third Wednesday of the month for RPU Unplugged as Andy Brunell sits down with Rochester Public Utilities General Manager Tim McCullough to discuss topics that matter to the Rochester community. 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
2: Thanks for being with us. A Pennsylvania Police Department has an unexpected addition. A post on the department's Instagram page says officers with the Bethel Park Police Department in the Pittsburgh suburbs responded to a report of foul play. When they arrived, they discovered a chicken roaming the center lane, blocking traffic, indecisive about crossing the road. What followed was a hilarious series of events and short foot pursuit. Eventually, officers captured the chicken and brought it to the station. There, the bird was subjected to a brief interrogation, as they say. The post also included four images of the chicken accompanied by Officer Stephen Hosella, one of which depicts the bird in an AI-generated police officer uniform. Bethel Park Police Chief Dave Arnold confirmed to People that the chicken has since been transferred to a foster flock and is in good health. That'll do it for this hour. For Nicole Murray and Mike Gavin, I'm Gordon Deal. 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
3: This is a Twins Minute. I'm John Vitas. The Minnesota Twins won the series with a 6-4 win over the Chicago White Sox last night at Target Field. The bullpen was outstanding, going three scoreless innings to close it out as Andrew Morris, Anthony Bonda, and Yoendris Gomez each touched 97 to put up zeros against the White Sox. Yoendris Gomez became the first Twins reliever to get to three saves this season.
4: We're going to do a champagne bath in there, if that's the case. I mean, you got to give credit to our baseball ops group. You know, you identify. Gomez was a guy we liked in spring training. I mean, he pitched great against us, I think, three times with the Rays. And a guy that we liked at the end of spring training, they kept him on their team. Sometimes it just takes the right bit of scenery or maybe the right conversations for it to click. And it seems for Gomi, it's clicked with our group, which is really good for us.
3: Yeah, bullpen really starting to put it together. The Twins go for the sweep at Target Field today. This has been a presentation of the Treasure Island.
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3: Good morning. An Olmsted County jury has convicted a Rochester man of threatening a landscaper with a gun. 32-year-old Kendall Richard Bennett was found guilty of felony counts of second-degree assault and terroristic threats. He was accused of pointing a gun at a landscaper who refused to sign an agreement Bennett presented him without reading at Bennett's home last October. The court document says Bennett also threatened to harm the landscaper and that the two parties were in a dispute. Bennett is scheduled to be sentenced next month. Minnesota House Speaker Lisa Damuth has announced that she does not plan to bow out of the race for governor. GOP delegates endorsed Kendall Qualls to be the party's nominee on the 10th round of voting during the state party's convention last weekend in Duluth. MyPillow founder and CEO Mike Lindell also indicated that he plans to continue his campaign into the August primary. In Rochester, city council members approved a measure granting the University of Minnesota Rochester $7.7 million to fund expansion in the Discovery District in downtown Rochester. $3 million is Destination Medical Center funds, and $4.7 million represents the final amount of the $14 million in sales tax revenues that Rochester voters decided to give the university in 2012. UMR is planning to use the funds to develop approximately 12,000 square feet of teaching laboratories, classrooms, and collaboration space in 2 Discovery Square, and to convert 1,400 square feet of classroom space in 1 Discovery Square into expanded laboratory space. More news on the KROC News app and at KROCnews.com. 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
4: Lots of sunshine expected for today as temperatures top out around 82. Areas of showers and storms coming in tonight, mostly cloudy, we bottom out around 61. Areas of showers and storms stick around for Thursday. We could see a few strong to severe storms too, with a mix of sun and clouds throughout the day, a high of 81. From the Weatherology Weather Center, I'm meteorologist Regina Cole.
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9: Over at the Free Press, the reporting is that the ceasefire between the U.S. and Iran has now lasted weeks longer than the period of major hostilities. There's a lot of shooting. It's a lot of complexities to this thing. It's a mess. There's no doubt about it. It's a mess. There was reporting that President Trump chewed out Benjamin Netanyahu, cursed him out, said, "What in the F are you doing?" Axios first reported on that. There was pushback saying that it wasn't true. Well, President Trump confirmed it to Miranda Devine. I'll play that interview for you. I'm kind of glad. It completely contradicts the narrative that Trump is doing Netanyahu's bidding. If Israel gets involved in hostilities with Lebanon during a place where Trump doesn't want that to happen, Trump's going to let him have it. And apparently he did. He confirmed the Axios reporting to Miranda Devine on her podcast. So evidently, it's absolutely accurate that he is livid at Israel. You know, so much for the storytelling that he's just there to do Israel's bidding. It's not true. But this war has got to be resolved. They're going to have to come to some kind of an answer here. They're going to have to come to some kind of a resolution, and we got to get gas prices down big time. Big time. Prices have to start plummeting. We got to get the Strait of Hormuz open. Because if not, we're going to be in a world of hurt. 800-655-MIKE. Stick around. I'll share that conversation that President Trump had with the great Miranda Devine, confirming that he did indeed let Bibi Netanyahu have it. I want you to have the right information about Medicare. Chapter is one of our great sponsors, and it's always great when a company is part of our team after

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4: Good morning. It's 8:30 in downtown Rochester, 65. The Mower County Sheriff's Office is asking for the public's help with locating a person of interest for an incident in Lyle. It happened around 7 o'clock Monday night. Authorities did not describe the nature of the incident. The person of interest is described as a white male with a beard and mustache. He was seen driving a vehicle similar to a Pontiac Grand Prix or a similar sedan, possibly gray or a similar color. Anyone with information on the person or the vehicle they were driving is asked to contact the Mower County Sheriff's Office. Police in St. Paul say three students and a driver are recovering from minor injuries suffered in a school bus crash yesterday on the campus of Hamline University. Police say about a dozen children were on board when the bus crashed into a building. The three injured kids and bus driver were taken to a hospital for treatment. Hamline officials closed the campus Tuesday afternoon following the crash. Lieutenant Governor Peggy Flanagan says she has agreed to three debates in the Democratic primary race for U.S. Senate with Congresswoman Angie Craig. The first debate is June 19th, the second is July 27th, and the third is August 5th. Craig had been accusing Flanagan of dodging debates with her. The Flanagan campaign says Minnesota voters will now have multiple opportunities to hear from the candidates before the August DFL primary. Flanagan won the DFL endorsement for the Senate race during the party's state convention last weekend here in Rochester. Former Republican Congressman George Santos facing a new federal investigation after having his sentence commuted. The probe is focused on suspicious bets placed with a popular prediction market platform. ABC's Sophie Flay.
5: Back in February, Santos released this video.
6: I'm going to be there for the State of the Union in the gallery, guys.
5: At the time, Kalshi was taking bets on who would attend President Trump's State of the Union speech. Sources say Santos placed wagers tied to his own attendance, but during the address, he posted, watching State of the Union from an airport TV was not part of the plan. By skipping the speech, sources say he pocketed tens of thousands of dollars.
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8: Lots of sunshine expected for today as temperatures top out around 82. Areas of showers and storms coming in tonight, mostly cloudy, we bottom out around 61. Areas of showers and storms stick around for Thursday. We could see a few strong to severe storms too, with a mix of sun and clouds throughout the day, a high of 81. From the Weatherology Weather Center, I'm meteorologist Regina Cole.
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0: 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September up 4 1/2. December 482, up 4 1/2. July beans 1193, up 7 3/4. August up 8 1/4. November 1188 3/4, up 7 1/4. July Chicago wheat up 4 1/4. September Minneapolis wheat down 3 1/4. And outside markets, today the Dow is lower. It's at 50,509, down 219 points. And it's time for Ag PhD with Darren Hefty.
1: 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I'm Darren Hefty. We'll talk about it on today's Ag PhD radio update.
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1: If you're about to spray any form of dicamba on your corn, even at a low rate, that could lead to a lodging issue and yield loss. In layman's terms, what dicamba does is it grows plants to death. When growth is already fast due to heat and moisture, the speed of the weed kill quickens. Unfortunately, the damage done to the corn plant can also increase. Corn metabolizes dicamba, but it's still common for plants to tip over in the short term. Generally speaking, the plants come back pretty well, but to minimize this risk, we suggest spraying any form of dicamba by V5 or better yet, by V2. Whether you plan to use a safened version of dicamba or not, our research has shown good yield gains from adding MegaGrow, which is a patented safener for Roundup and a nice mix of plant growth hormones. Lodging may still occur, but if yields improved and weed control's great, those are the two most important things. I'm Darren Hefty.
0: And again, July corn higher, up 3 1/2. July soybeans up 6 3/4. We'll keep you up to date on the latest in farm news and markets on the Linder Farm Network.
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4: Great text message from California. Mike, I loved your exchange with Chris. You both made some great points. Here's Kansas on the text line. I don't agree with Chris. If we don't fight terrorism overseas, we'll be fighting terrorism on our own soil. Don't let it get to that. Trump won't let it get to that. I appreciated those that response. And incidentally, I love the text line. 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Maybe you'll be calling me on a Pure Talk phone. 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
3: Good morning. It's 9:04 in downtown Rochester, 69. Minnesota's candidate filing window for this year's election closed yesterday, and five races here in the Rochester area will have primaries. Six people have entered the race to replace Rochester Mayor Kim Norton, who is not running for re-election. Two are challenging City Councilmember Sean Palmer for the Ward 5 seat. On the Olmsted County Board, District 2 Commissioner Dave Senjim and District 6 Commissioner Bob Hopkins each have two challengers. Republicans will have a primary to determine their candidate for the race to replace retiring Senator Carla Nelson for the District 24 seat. Primary election day is August 11th. A full list of candidates who filed to run for office is available on the KROC News app and at KROCnews.com. A suspect in a 2022 Rochester sexual assault case was brought into Olmsted County Court yesterday after being arrested on a warrant issued 3 years ago in Nebraska. 38-year-old Victor Ajol Maokai is accused of sexually assaulting a woman at a home in southeast Rochester on the night of December 15th in 2022. He faces felony counts of third and fifth degree criminal sexual conduct and is being held on $100,000 bail. Two suspects have been charged in last month's shooting death of a North Mankato High School student. 17-year-old Tyson Goodsell died of a gunshot wound following a crash in North Mankato. 23-year-old Ahmed Fahd Muhammad of Shakopee and 18-year-old Ryan Wolner of Mankato were arrested. Muhammad faces two felony robbery counts. Wolner's charges include felony obstruction of second-degree murder and aiding an offender. Investigators say they've identified other people of interest in the case. More news on the KROC News app.
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1: From ABC News Tech Trends, President Trump has signed a new executive order on AI. It asks tech companies like OpenAI, Anthropic, and Google to submit their latest models to the government for review 30 days before they're released to the public. That's a shorter window than an earlier draft of this order, which had called for 90 days, but even still, it's a significant move for the Trump administration, which so far has taken a hands-off approach to AI regulation. Meta now says Instagram's teen accounts are expanding to its other platforms, Facebook and WhatsApp. The specialized accounts make teenagers' profiles private and give parents more control over what their kids can see. And Uber has released its latest Lost and Found Index. The top items left behind in Ubers include phones, wallets, and luggage. And among what Uber calls the most unique items left behind this year, a toboggan, an ankle monitor, and not one, but two wedding dresses. With Tech Trends, I'm Mike Dubusky, ABC News.
2: It's time for a Twins Minute. I'm John Vitas. The Twins beat the White Sox 6-4 to claim the series last night at Target Field. The back end of the bullpen was the story, going three scoreless innings. That included Anthony Bonda, who worked a scoreless eighth inning for his 10th consecutive scoreless outing. That matches the longest stretch on the Twins this year, and his velocity has been up a mile per hour each month so far.
3: Yeah, it's looking different. Bonda was a guy that early in the season was 91, 92, and I think we just needed the weather to kind of change a little bit. But it's nice. I think you're seeing the transformation of our bullpen a little bit with not only the stuff, but the different looks that you're getting. And I think that's really important. And then you add a guy like Lawrence that's a different look into it. But overall, you know, it is kind of morphing quite nicely.
2: Bonda, a guy who started the season slow but has really picked it up of late. He's a two-time World Series champ, having pitched each of the last two seasons with the LA Dodgers. This has been a presentation of the Treasure Island Baseball Network.
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0: Southeastern Minnesota following this fall's harvest season. The Agriculture Cooperative announced that its facilities in Kasson, Ostrander, and Wyckoff are no longer seeing the same level of grain deliveries as farmers increasingly haul corn and soybeans directly to large processing plants and river terminals. Company officials say changes in the state's grain transportation and marketing system have reduced the need for some smaller storage locations. Authorities in Wright County are identifying the victim of an apparent drowning on a central Minnesota lake in Annandale. Authorities say they discovered an overturned kayak Monday night near a public access and dock where several people were fishing. Witnesses said 18-year-old Cameron Mertens from Watkins was fishing when he fell from his kayak into the water. Mertens was later recovered by the lake dive team from the lake by dive team members. A new AAA Minnesota initiative is highlighting risks associated with riding high-speed e-bikes and scooters. Trauma surgeon Dr. Julie Valenzua says that injuries from crashes involving those devices are oftentimes preventable.
1: Absolutely preventable injuries and preventable deaths. We do not want people dying from something we can prevent. And that takes not just education, that takes working with the police officers to understand what the laws are, that takes working with our policymakers as well as city planners on how do we develop safer streets.
0: AAA Minnesota is encouraging families to know the speed and capabilities of e-bikes and scooters and to wear a helmet. In the Iran conflict, a U.S. Air Force pilot reportedly survived being shot down twice. ABC's Karen Hua with the story.
2: Air Force officials tell the online publishing platform, The High Side, that the F-15 pilot was one of six pilots and crewmen forced to parachute to safety back in March after a friendly fire incident over Kuwait disabled their planes. Less than a month later, he was piloting an F-15 when it was hit over Iran. The pilot and weapons officer were rescued days later from enemy territory.
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4: Lots of sunshine expected for today as temperatures top out around 82. Areas of showers and storms coming in tonight. Mostly cloudy as we bottom out around 61. Areas of showers and storms stick around for Thursday. We could see a few strong to severe storms too with a mix of sun and clouds throughout the day, a high of 81. From the Weatherology Weather Center, I'm meteorologist Regina Cole.
5: A look at the all-star lineup for the Wednesday edition of the Al Travis Show on KROC, Rochester's News Talk. We'll start as we do with Richard Battle. We'll get Senator Eric Putnam on the program. We'll talk all things finances with Connor and Brick by Brick. Our relationship expert, Heather Dugan, will be on. We'll get Todd Burgeth in with sports, and we'll wrap the whole thing up with Senator Karen Housley. That's Wednesday Al Travis Show on Rochester's News Talk, KROC.

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1: Mike Gallagher.
2: And so the old Blue Eyes himself, and there's a guy who pays tremendous homage to Frank Sinatra. Holy cow. By the way, before we bring Joe in, breaking news, the Marquette poll just came out for the congressional ballot. Republicans have surged 9 points in the 2026 U.S. House ballot. The last poll had Democrats up by 10. Now they're only up by one, 46% to 45%. This is a devastating poll for Democrats. Okay, keep it going. You know what I like to say, keep calm, carry on. You got to vote. You got to show up. You got to get off the couch. And we've got a chance to save this country. And one of the warriors who helps save this country every morning on AM 970, The Answer, is the one and only Joe Piscopo, a legend in his own right. And look at you there in that tracksuit. I love the look. You and I talked on your show this morning. Your jersey, Joe. You look like you're ready to go in and do, you know, be a supporting actor in The Sopranos.
3: You said we had such a good time this morning on the radio, Mike. Thank you so much. Always with love and respect. And if you're watching and listening, I said, I was talking about, I got a tracksuit. Somebody gave me, my gal gave me a tracksuit to wear. I don't wear a tracksuit, you know? The Italian.

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6: 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And this Thursday morning, Chicago corn, July now at 454, up 1.5. December, 480 and up 2.75. July beans, 1192.5, up 7.25. November, 1189.5, up 8 cents. And July soybean meal up 370. July soybean oil down 28. July Chicago wheat down 1.5. September Minneapolis 7.01 1/4 down 4 cents. Live cattle June 250.107 down 35. August up 30. August feeder cattle up 90. June lean hogs down 97. July 101.47 down 65. The Dow Industrial Average is down 66 points. That's a Market Minute on the Linder Farm Network.

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2: 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We'll start as we do with Richard Battle. We'll get Senator Eric Putnam on the program. We'll talk all things finances with Connor and Brick by Brick. Our relationship expert, Heather Dugan, will be on. 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That's Wednesday Al Travis Show on Rochester's News Talk, KROC.
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1: Good morning. An Olmsted County jury has convicted a Rochester man of threatening a landscaper with a gun. 32-year-old Kendall Richard Bennett was found guilty of felony counts of second-degree assault and terroristic threats. He was accused of pointing a gun at a landscaper who refused to sign an agreement Bennett presented him without reading at Bennett's home last October. The court document says Bennett also threatened to harm the landscaper and that the two parties were in a dispute. Bennett is scheduled to be sentenced next month. Minnesota House Speaker Lisa Damuth has announced that she does not plan to bow out of the race for governor. GOP delegates endorsed Kendall Qualls to be the party's nominee on the 10th round of voting during the state party's convention last weekend in Duluth. MyPillow founder and CEO Mike Lindell also indicated that he plans to continue his campaign into the August primary. In Rochester, city council members approved a measure granting the University of Minnesota Rochester $7.7 million to fund expansion in the Discovery District in downtown Rochester. $3 million is Destination Medical Center funds, and $4.7 million represents the final amount of the $14 million in sales tax revenues that Rochester voters decided to give the university in 2012. UMR is planning to use the funds to develop approximately 12,000 square feet of teaching laboratories, classrooms, and collaboration space in 2 Discovery Square, and to convert 1,400 square feet of classroom space in 1 Discovery Square into expanded laboratory space. More news on the KROC News app and at krocnews.com. 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
3: Lots of sunshine today with daytime highs approaching 84. South winds 8 to 15 miles per hour. Partly cloudy skies tonight. Slight chance of thunderstorms. Lows level off around 62. A mix of clouds and sun tomorrow. Chance of thunderstorms. Highs around 81. From the Weatherology Weather Center, I'm meteorologist Paul Trombley.
4: It's time for a Twins Minute. I'm John Vitas. The Twins beat the White Sox 6-4 to claim the series last night at Target Field. The back end of the bullpen was the story, going three scoreless innings. That included Anthony Bonda, who worked a scoreless eighth inning for his 10th consecutive scoreless outing. That matches the longest stretch on the Twins this year, and his velocity has been up a mile per hour each month so far.
5: Yeah, it's looking different. Bonda was a guy that early in the season was 91, 92, and I think we just needed the weather to kind of change a little bit. But it's nice. I think you're seeing the transformation of our bullpen a little bit with not only the stuff, but the different looks that you're getting. And I think that's really important. And then you add a guy like Lawrence that's a different look into it. But overall, you know, it is kind of morphing quite nicely.
4: Bonda, a guy who started the season slow but has really picked it up of late. He's a two-time World Series champ, having pitched each of the last two seasons with the LA Dodgers. This has been a presentation of the Treasure Island Baseball Network. It's time for a Twins Minute. I'm John Vitas. The Twins beat the White Sox 6-4 to claim the series last night at Target Field. The back end of the bullpen was the story, going three scoreless innings. That included Anthony Bonda, who worked a scoreless eighth inning for his 10th consecutive scoreless outing. That matches the longest stretch on the Twins this year, and his velocity has been up a mile per hour each month so far.
5: Yeah, it's looking different. Bonda was a guy that early in the season was 91, 92, and I think we just needed the weather to kind of change a little bit. But it's nice. I think you're seeing the transformation of our bullpen a little bit with not only the stuff, but the different looks that you're getting. And I think that's really important. And then you add a guy like Lawrence that's a different look into it. But overall, you know, it is kind of morphing quite nicely.
4: Bonda, a guy who started the season slow but has really picked it up of late. He's a two-time World Series champ, having pitched each of the last two seasons with the LA Dodgers. This has been a presentation of the Treasure Island Baseball.

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1: From ABC News Tech Trends, President Trump has signed a new executive order on AI. It asks tech companies like OpenAI, Anthropic, and Google to submit their latest models to the government for review 30 days before their release to the public. That's a shorter window than an earlier draft of this order, which had called for 90 days, but even still, it's a significant move for the Trump administration, which so far has taken a hands-off approach to AI regulation. Meta now says Instagram's teen accounts are expanding to its other platforms, Facebook and WhatsApp. The specialized accounts make teenagers' profiles private and give parents more control over what their kids can see. And Uber has released its latest Lost and Found Index. The top items left behind in Ubers include phones, wallets, and luggage. And among what Uber calls the most unique items left behind this year, a toboggan, an ankle monitor, and not one, but two wedding dresses. With Tech Trends, I'm Mike Dubusky, ABC News.

0: aesthetic, if you will, going into this age of cross-platform broadcasting.
1: There's
0: no, you know, what's a newspaper? What's a motion picture? What's the difference between a movie and a TV show? I mean, I'd hate to be in charge of the Oscars versus the Emmys.
1: Yeah, exactly.
0: I mean, think about it.
1: Exactly.
0: So that's what we're going to be talking about.
1: I can't wait to see you. And I just on a personal note, I'm so grateful for your years of support and your advocacy for our business, for everybody, right, left, and in between. 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And you're going to find out if old Gallagher is on the list or not on the list. And Michael, I'm telling you, you made my day because you've already telegraphed that I should be in a good mood. So thank you for giving us a little preview.
0: Would you think, even if I didn't like you personally, you deserve to be there? I mean, remember the words I said, self-evident.
1: Well, self-evident Talkers is a gem, and I appreciate you so much, Michael Harrison. God bless. We'll see you in a couple of days. Talkers.com if you want to find out who made this year's Heavy 100 list, talkers.com.
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6: 8,000.
7: It's time for a Twins Minute. I'm John Vitas. The Twins beat the White Sox 6-4 to claim the series last night at Target Field. The back end of the bullpen was the story, going three scoreless innings. That included Anthony Bonda, who worked a scoreless eighth inning for his 10th consecutive scoreless outing. That matches the longest stretch on the Twins this year, and his velocity has been up a mile per hour each month so far.
8: Yeah, it's looking different. Bonda was a guy that early in the season was 91, 92, and I think we just needed the weather to kind of change a little bit. But it's nice. I think you're seeing the transformation of our bullpen a little bit with not only the stuff, but the different looks that you're getting. And I think that's really important. And then you add a guy like Lawrence that's a different look into it. But overall, you know, it is kind of morphing quite nicely.
7: Bonda, a guy who started the season slow but has really picked it up of late. He's a two-time World Series champ, having pitched each of the last two seasons with the LA Dodgers. This has been a presentation of the Treasure Island Baseball Network.
9: From ABC News Tech Trends, President Trump has signed a new executive order on AI. It asks tech companies like OpenAI, Anthropic, and Google to submit their latest models to the government for review 30 days before they're released to the public. That's a shorter window than an earlier draft of this order, which had called for 90 days, but even still, it's a significant move for the Trump administration, which so far has taken a hands-off approach to AI regulation. Meta now says Instagram's teen accounts are expanding to its other platforms, Facebook and WhatsApp. The specialized accounts make teenagers' profiles private and give parents more control over what their kids can see. And Uber has released its latest Lost and Found Index, the top

0: Top items left behind in Ubers include phones, wallets, and luggage. And among what Uber calls the most unique items left behind this year, a toboggan, an ankle monitor, and not one, but two wedding dresses. With Tech Trends, I'm Mike Dubusky, ABC News.
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6: From ABC News, I'm Michelle Franzen. In California, a hostage standoff and bomb threat that began yesterday at a bank in Bakersfield ended with the suspect dead. ABC's Alex Stone has more.
7: According to law enforcement sources, the situation is now over. All of the hostages who were inside the Chase Bank building in downtown Bakersfield have now been rescued by police and the FBI, and the suspect, sources say, is dead. This went on for many hours. A man went into the building yesterday and claimed to have a bomb strapped to his body and was holding hostages. Two came out last night. A short time ago, others were seen coming out as it all ended.
6: Primary races across states yesterday, including California, where results for the top two candidates in the mayoral race are still being tallied. Incumbent Mayor Karen Bass receiving enough votes to move on to November's runoff election. Who she faces, though, still not known. And the governor's race, still undecided. Republican Steve Hilton and Democrat Javier Becerra have been neck and neck. Here's ABC's Lionel Moise.
8: In the state's governor's race, 61 candidates were on the ballot. Former Fox News host Steve Hilton, who was endorsed by President Trump, was leading in the overnight results. He hopes to become the state's first Republican governor since Arnold Schwarzenegger. But to do it, he'll have to beat Democrat Javier Becerra, the former Health and Human Services Secretary.
6: The Pentagon confirmed it shot down a wave of Iranian drones targeting U.S. forces in Kuwait. ABC's Mary Bruce has more.
9: The U.S. and Iran overnight trading heavy fire after the U.S. struck an empty oil tanker that it said was trying to breach its blockade. That then set off a string of attacks by both sides, with Iran firing ballistic missiles at neighboring U.S. military bases in Bahrain and Kuwait. Now, none of their missiles hit their targets, but Kuwait's airport was severely damaged.
6: And excitement building for game one of the NBA Finals between the New York Knicks at the San Antonio Spurs court tonight. You're listening to ABC News.
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6: Private sector hires exceeded analyst expectations last month. ABC's Jim Ryan has the numbers.
12: The ADP National Employment Report counted a record 122,000 new positions created in May, with employers of all sizes hiring. ADP says small companies, those with fewer than 20 employees,

0: Employees accounted for 49,000 of the new jobs, easily outpacing companies with over 500 workers.
1: ADP's report says the median annual income is $61,000 and $500, a 4.4 increase from last year. 7 months after President Trump commuted his sentence, former Republican Congressman George Santos faces a new federal investigation. The probe focusing on suspicious bets placed with a prediction market platform. ABC's Sophie Flay has details.
2: Back in February, Santos released this video.
3: I'm going to be there for the State of the Union in the gallery, guys.
2: At the time, Kalshi was taking bets on who would attend President Trump's State of the Union speech. Sources say Santos placed wagers tied to his own attendance, but during the address, he posted, watching State of the Union from an airport TV was not part of the plan. By skipping the speech, sources say he pocketed tens of thousands of dollars.
1: Santos was expelled from Congress in 2023 and pled guilty to identity theft and wire fraud. A Frontier Airlines flight from Puerto Rico to Chicago forced to divert to Miami. A man now in custody accused of trying to open the door mid-flight. Michelle Franz in ABC News.
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8: Lots of sunshine today with daytime highs approaching 84. South winds 8 to 15 miles per hour. Partly cloudy skies tonight. Slight chance of thunderstorms. Lows level off around 62. A mix of clouds and sun tomorrow. Chance of thunderstorms. Highs around 81. From the Weatherology Weather Center, I'm meteorologist Paul Frombley.

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4: Boy, that escalated quickly.
5: Using his vast knowledge of history and politics, we start our day off right with motivational speaker Richard Battle.
6: Love having him on. Mr. Battle, how are you?
7: Doing great. Thanks for having us, Bat, lead off.
6: No, it is absolutely always our pleasure. You had an interesting week. We were just talking about it for a minute. We'll talk about Nathan Hale in a second. But you had an interesting week with your books, and especially the one that started it all, Made in America by Americans, Not Americans. Can you share that story with it? You shared with me before the show? Here I am putting you on the spot.
7: Very honoring and humbling. A couple of weeks ago, I had one of my former sales reps in Ohio texted me and said, you need to send one of your books to General Dan Kane, because at a press conference, he had talked about someone having an American attitude, not an American attitude. So I sent two books signed up there with a note to him of appreciation and encouragement just to continue and expand the American attitude, because to me, that's not political. It's not partisan. That's what's made our country over 250 years.
6: Yep.
7: And I want every American to have the American do attitude. And never thought I'd hear back, never expected him to ever see it or anything. And a few days ago, I got a very nice personalized letter from him.
6: How that's cool not is that?
7: Very nice, because he didn't have to do that, and his time's very, very valuable.
6: What is, but I mean, I don't know that you quote unquote have you licensed the phrase Americans and not the Americans, but the fact that that is catching on and he heard it somewhere and he uses it, I think that's very cool. But I think that's really cool.
7: Well, I want everyone to be infected with the American attitude.
6: I just love it. No, that's fantastic. Congratulations. You got to get that thing framed too. I send you a letter sir. Put it up on the wall. I love that. Now, back to business. We're going to talk about a guy today, which I find he's interesting. We've talked about him before, maybe 3-4 years ago, whatever it is. Nathan Hale. I will tell you that I think at my age, 50% of us would say, oh, I remember that name. 100% of us, except for you and I, because we did this a couple years ago, don't know jack about him. No, he is... It was a patriot, not sure, remember Nathan Hale. You know what I'm saying? I think this guy is getting lost in history if it weren't for books like yours. Give me a 5,000-foot look down at Nathan Hale.
7: Well, and the other reason is his birthday is June 6th. Oh. So on June 6th, we're always remembering and talking about D-Day. So not only was his life brief, he only lived 21 years, but as you say, what he did got lost in the war because it happened early. And then now we've got D-Day afterwards, so it's very rare we hear about him. But when he was a young man, his family brought him up. I mean, he was a kid of quality. He went to Yale College when he was 14 years old.
6: Wow.
7: Graduated at 18 and became a teacher. And when the war broke out in 1775, he joined the militia. Another thing that speaks to his character was within a few months, he was elected first lieutenant. Well, back in those days, the military units elected their leaders.
6: Okay.
7: And then based on the size of your unit, you got certain officer grades.
6: Mm-hmm.
7: The bigger the unit, the more officer grades and the higher ranks were allowed to be awarded. And so here he was elected as a leader. So he was a leader, an opinion leader, an example, and joined the militia in 1776.
6: And the idea of becoming, elected as a leader of these groups, he died at 21. He was 18, 19 years old. This is a young kid everybody wanted to follow.
7: Yes, exactly. And so that's what's so amazing. So he had leadership skills. He was committed to the war. So a friend of his from school was Benjamin Talmadge, who ended up being the captain. He led the Culper spy ring, which is very famous for the Revolutionary War. But here, after George Washington and the troops were beaten on Long Island, and

0: They had the miraculous escape in August of 1776 to Manhattan. Washington had no spy network, and he needed to know what the British were going to do to follow up that victory so that he not only, you know, overcame that loss, but he didn't lose the army and the war right there in Manhattan in August of 1776. And so Nathan Hale volunteered to be a spy, which was extremely dangerous, as you know. Here he's a 21-year-old kid, no experience, and Washington, having no one else to be a spy for him, sent him out to be a spy.
1: Wow. And he was uncovered for that, right? I mean, is that, jump to the story here, the British figured that out, right? Because he had no experience.
0: Well, only because right before he was finished gathering the information that he needed to get to Washington, a relative turned him in.
1: Wow.
0: And we have to remember that, because the Revolutionary War was a civil war, much like our American Civil War was in the 1860s, because everyone was British, and you had loyalists and then you had the patriots. And so he had a relative turn him in. And I would love to know who that was and what their opinion was after the final curtain dropped on his life.
1: And wasn't America, the British in America, split in thirds? You know, you like say they're loyalists, they're the opposition, but weren't there about a third of Americans who just didn't want to have anything to do with this? They're just trying to survive. It was 1776. Get your crops in, do yourself. It was really about a third of Americans that fought for that, right?
0: Well, yes, approximately.
1: Yeah.
0: And you're right about that. And so you had next door, just like you do now with Democrats or Republicans. Yeah. You may have Democrat and next door Republican. And so you had that in every neighborhood as well. And you had relatives split, brothers against brothers and family against family in certain situations. And people weren't all wearing uniforms, so sometimes you didn't know which side of the bread their butter was on, so to speak.
1: There you go. So Nathan Hale takes George Washington up, says, I'll do this. I'll become a spy, even though he had no training in it, right? He says, I can do this. He had to know, the rules of war. If he got caught, that was over, right? They didn't have trials for it. You didn't go to jail for it. This was if caught, a death penalty, right? I mean, he had to know that.
0: Absolutely. And being early in the war, both sides wanted to set examples. And so when he was caught, there wasn't a trial. He was executed very quickly.
1: Okay, let's go to the break. You're leaving it right there. He decided he would do this for George Washington, do it for our country. He was big on our side. And we'll talk about what happened to Nathan Hale right after this with Richard Battle.
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3: And grateful to have Richard Battle in with us. We're talking about Nathan Hale today. A lot of us know the name. He was 21 years old when he was killed. But he was a go-getter from day one. I think he said Yale. He graduated Yale, went in at 14, graduated 18. Washington needed somebody to be a spy. He said, okay, I'll do it, even though he had no training. That's kind of where we left him. He goes off to be a spy. What happens next?
5: Well, he got turned, a relative turned him in. Wow. Right before he finished his mission. So here he was doing the job, almost completed it, almost get away, and a relative who was a loyalist turned him in. Yeah. And as was the custom in that time, there was no trial. He was sentenced to hang. Yeah. And they took him out. They gave him an opportunity to give his last words, if you will. And the famous last words he have, my only regret is I have but one life to give for my country.
3: That's where everybody lights up. We all remember that saying. You may not remember it was Nathan Hale, but I regret I have but one life to give for my country. That's huge.
5: And that's the thing that's so inspirational, as you say, because he had led a complete life of service. He was always helping others. He'd been a school teacher when he got out of Yale College before he entered the war. He was always looking to be helpful and contribute, and always looking at others over himself. And that example for our children and grandchildren is so important, because in today's society, especially, it's such a society of entitlement and a me, and I want it now. Totally different back in those days. But it also set the example in the war, because 4 years later, we remember Benedict Arnold. Yeah. And the British spy who interacted with Arnold was Major Andre, who was another honorable soldier. But Washington hung him because of the same principles that Nathan Hale was hung for.
3: Am I not mistaken that quote is kind of a misquote of a play or something, and that's where he got that, Nathan Hale? I mean, talk about a well-read kid. Wasn't a play a tragedy or something like that?
5: Yeah, it was a part of Cato, a tragedy.
3: Okay.
5: And the says, how beautiful is death when earned by virtue? Who would not be that youth? What pity is it that we can die but once to serve our country?
3: So when he says, I regret to have but one life for my country, is that the actual phrase he used, or is that what we now learn in school, and he was actually quoting that part of the play? Do we know?
5: Well,

0: I think he was quoting Cato, and I think what we're taught in school was the Americanized
1: version,
0: lesser educated version.
1: It's things like this that is so wild. Of course, there's a reason I was never, not part of the Founding Fathers, because I wasn't a bright man. The idea that this young man did all he did for our country, and the last thing that he wants to say is quoting this unbelievable quote from a play. Battle, I'm probably whining and crying and saying, please don't. You know what I'm saying? The fortitude of these humans that got us where we're at is just off the charts. You know what I'm saying?
0: Yeah, and the example. I mean, yeah. The failure that he had ended up helping the Culper spy ring succeed because they recognized the threat of relatives and other people close to him. Yeah. And so they started putting in all kinds of methods that could protect themselves, invisible ink, if you will, dead drops. There's one lady spy from the Culper spy ring, I believe her number was 355, that to this day, we don't know who she was.
1: How cool is that?
0: Because of how well they protected themselves. And a lot of that came from Nathan Hale being caught and them saying, we've got to do a better job in this spy business.
1: Well, you can read about Nathan Hale and, of course, Americans Who Made America, 18th century birth of the Republic. I presume you've got more than just that quote in there. Does he have any other quotes? And you're a quote guy.
0: He's not that quotable because he was such a young guy. But I think that one that is worth repeating is, I am not influenced by the expectations or pecuniary reward. I wish to be useful, and every kind of service for the public good becomes honorable by being necessary. I wish to be useful, and every kind of service for the public good.
1: He
0: was dedicated to serving others.
1: I love that. And you can find out the whole story about him in Americans Who Made America, the 18th century, birth of the Republic. I don't want to get too ahead of ourselves. This is the third in the set, right? And the one that we talked about earlier, it started all, Made America by Americans, not the Americans. You have the fourth book coming out. We can't be months away, right?
0: 20th Century will be released on July 14th. Nice. We'll be taking pre-orders on Amazon. Before that, we'll be announcing it and showing the cover to everyone soon.
1: That is very exciting stuff. I am very interesting to see who Richard Battle picked for the 20th Century.
0: As I mentioned, I started one day with 200 names and spent an entire day whittling that to 43 names.
1: See, but the difference, and please take it for what it's worth, the history isn't as far back. I presume we will know more of these people, or at least more about them, because it's you know, button up against my lifetime.
0: Yes.
1: That's going to make it fascinating. I love Nathan Hale.
0: But the thing that I do with people that's a little different, I try to look for their unique application of that Americano spirit. And I want to relate what they did to that can-do spirit being the driving engine for them.
1: I am so excited about this one. I mean, seriously, this is going to be fantastic. People want to pick up Richard Battle where? I know you have clothing line on your website, that sort of thing. How does someone go about picking up your book, sir?
0: Well, right now my website is not taking credit card orders. I apologize. No. So Amazon has paper, Kindle and audio versions of almost all 12 books. And I apologize for the inconvenience of the website. Hopefully GoDaddy will get us back up sometime soon.
1: Isn't technology great when it works?
0: It's great when it works.
1: That's exactly right. Buddy, I really do appreciate you doing this. And I know we talked Nathan Hale 4 or 5 years ago, but that's kind of the word. He should be so much more famous than he is, but only because we just don't teach this stuff enough anymore to our kids. We got to get back to it.
0: We definitely need to be teaching our kids and grandkids, because he was such an example of a good young man that everyone would want to have as part of their family.
1: Fantastic. Mr. Battle, always a pleasure. We're going to miss next week, but we'll get you back here in 2.
0: My pleasure. God bless America.
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9: Thank you, Mr. Battle. Always a pleasure. Background, Battle generally sends me a note, generally on a Sunday, and just says, hey, I'm thinking Nathan Hale for Wednesday's show. And he might, you know, there's the quote, I only regret I have but one life to give for my country. And it's like, okay, might put a paragraph or two down about, you know, from out of his book, actually. And I presume that's because he knows I've read the book. But unlike the scholar that he is, I don't remember everything. But I love Nathan Hale. I remember doing this 3-4 years ago, getting back to his birthday. And the fact that we don't remember him the way we should. And again, Battle says, because so much stuff's going on now and that, you know, December 6th and that sort of thing. But man, Nathan Hale had it going on for a 21-year-old kid. And I'm serious when I say, if I was going to be hung in moments, not sure I'm quoting any books. You're just another kind of human being in my book. It is the Al Travis Show. I thank you for being a part of it. Comments or questions, let me know. Al at AlTravisShow.com.

0: Minnesota News Network, I'm Tasha Radel. Governor Tim Walz signed new social media protections for children into law. The new protections include limiting addictive platform features, strengthening privacy safeguards, and increasing parental controls. This amends the legislation called Stop Harms from Addictive Social Media and requires social media companies to obtain verifiable parental consent before allowing children under 16 to create or maintain accounts. Minnesota's housing market is heating up with both buyers and sellers showing more activity in April as new listings jumped nearly 9% statewide. Minnesota Realtors President Wendy Uzalak.
1: I think what's really interesting, though, is that pending sales are up almost 7.5% statewide.
0: A Goodhue County judge is temporarily blocking the development of a Google data center in Pine Island. This is MNN.
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5: Lots of sunshine today with daytime highs approaching 84. South winds 8 to 15 miles per hour. Partly cloudy skies tonight. Slight chance of thunderstorms. Lows level off around 62. A mix of clouds and sun tomorrow. Chance of thunderstorms. Highs around 81. From the Weatherology Weather Center, I'm meteorologist Paul Trombley.

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3: You yell Barracuda.
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5: Shut up. I'm rich. I'm richer than all this new Hollywood trash.
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8: Here's Johnny.
9: Here he is, Senator Eric Putnam on the Al Trapp Show. Senator, how are you today, my friend?
10: I'm doing great. How are you? How's the week been?
9: Thank goodness they have things like conventions. I don't have to go to them, but I can spend an entire week talking about them. It's so good for the job. You're sitting in the parking lot. You're heading into a thing. Can you tell people what you're doing? I think it's great.
10: Yeah, sure. So I'm a big supporter of our local Boys and Girls Club. They've been huge, huge impact in our community, and I love them to death. They're super cool people. So they're having a fundraiser kind of get together this morning. Okay. It started at 7:45, which is a bit of a challenge. So I'm going to squeak in there a little bit late when it actually gets
9: going.
10: So
9: wait a minute. You're a big supporter of the local Boys and Girls Club. Is that for me to determine then you don't like other Boys and Girls Clubs? It's only your local. Is that what you're
10: saying? It's the only one I know very well, but no, they're awesome. Let's just say that I support them more than anything else in the world because they're mine. Yeah,
9: that's right? So like, all right, that's cool. I'm just giving you a hard time. I want to hit one thing in the newspaper today, which you probably missed because you're driving, but I think it's hilarious. And then we'll talk about other stuff. Star and Trib literally did a story on themselves, front page, talking about the fact they're cutting 50% of the workforce and they're going to try to become a nonprofit organization. Okay, that's a story. They should put it out there. I have no problem with it. But then they quoted their own boss, and I thought this was hilarious. The Star Tribune is heralded as a bright spot in the local news landscape. They quoted their own boss telling them how great they are as they're shutting this bed. I just thought it was a little self-serving. Your thoughts? Just we are heralded as
10: No, you know, it's funny about it. I don't know anything about the story, but I do think that the word local is interesting in that context because just a couple months ago, they changed the name to the Minnesota Star Tribune instead of the Minneapolis one. But here's the thing with that, though, is that I think that says more to do with news than it does to do about the strip itself, right? Because, like, at the state level, that is actually more local now than some of the stuff that we get because everything's been so nationalized.
9: Oh, yeah, and you get your stuff from other places now, right? I mean, how do I put that? I'll share. So the weekend I was at a wedding while all these conventions were going on, my son's wedding, and yet I cared. I wanted to know. I got all my information from folks jumping on X or their Facebook and saying, hey, I'm at the convention and here's what's going on. I didn't find out what the paper thought until Monday. You know what I'm saying? Yeah. The news itself is just different now, whether you think it's right or wrong or how it works. But then I get guys like you, and we can talk about it. Can we talk about that? You want to talk? Let's talk DFLers first, shall we?
10: Sure, absolutely. Bring it up.
9: All right. Things, they had issues, too, with clickers or whatever, but nothing like the Republicans. The clown show over there, we'll talk about it in a minute. On the Democratic side, so some interesting things happened that I want to know your opinion on. I personally thought Angie Craig, Representative Craig, Congresswoman Craig, messed up, and I don't run her campaign, in that either she just thought she was going to the primary to begin with and didn't really care about the delegates. I didn't know why she kept hands off on Flanagan as far as fraud goes, right? Whether Flanagan did or didn't know what was going on, Craig should have probably been beating her pretty good with the ugly stick on that because she was in the meetings, I presume. She was going to be governor if the governor won. So she didn't do that, and maybe she's going to do that in the next step. But my question to you, Senator Putnam, should she at least not gone to the convention, even if she was going to go all the way to the primary, and let's say 25% of the people were going to vote for her, shake their hands, explain it to those that were on the line. By not going, doesn't she seem just a little, I guess I would have told her, you got to go. We don't have to follow it, but don't you got to go?
10: You know, I think it's kind of weird. So I talked with her about this like months and months ago.

0: Yeah. We're pals. And so, she had never really anticipated getting the endorsement. That was
1: Sure.
0: never part of the strategy. That's why she spent so much more time raising money for a primary than she did, kind of going after delegates. So that has always been part of the plan. The not being there that day, I don't know. I wasn't part of that decision. That's an interesting call,
1: She
0: but
1: should
0: I think she knew
1: talk to
0: all
1: you and
0: along
1: I,
0: what
1: and
0: was
1: we
0: going to
1: should
0: happen.
1: run that for her. Because I would have said, you know what? You just got to go shake the hands, buck up. We know where we're going from here and try to explain to people. I think it just looks bad because, what, 2,100 people, something like that, were there. These are your most loyal of the loyal people. No one's going there for a fun weekend, right? I mean, so I guess I would have told her that, and she doesn't have to listen to me, but okay. Now.
0: You know what's weird is I really liked her argument or her explanation. I'm just not sure how it really flies. Like, the idea that these are people who have the time to get involved in politics, to have the time to spend a weekend doing this sort of stuff. I think that's actually fairly true. And the whole endorsement process seems to be a little bit wacky to me at this point.
1: Well, let's do this because half of which I thought was interesting and good for you guys, like half of the delegates to the Democrats were first timers. This was their first time. So besides the boredom that is a convention, I always say that because I've only been in Republicans. Maybe the Democrats are having a hootenanny. I don't know. But besides the boredom that you go there, I presume, with this idea that you're going to give a vote. It's going to matter. It's going to be a thing. And you spend $1,000 for hotel rooms and food or whatever. And then Craig backs out. And you don't, maybe you're a Craig lover. You're like, well, that sucks. And then the whole thing with, Klobuchar, and we'll talk about her in a second, was really a non-starter. You knew she was going to get it. Do you think those first timers got a great first impression and will come back? That, and the same on the Republican side. We'll rip on them. That was a third of theirs were first timers.
0: No, I think that's a fantastic question, actually. Because I was thinking about this. I was a surrogate for Senator Klobuchar a bunch over the last couple of weeks. So I went to a bunch of local conventions.
1: Okay.
0: And at almost every one of them, the first thing I would say was, like, how many of you is the first time you're here? And 80, 90% of the people would raise their hands. But there's a huge difference between show up at a convention and caring about stuff and being pissed off about things and organizing to win elections. And that's the challenge with conventions is they're kind of in this weird in-between space where it's all rah, rah, rah, but it's not really rah, rah, rah. It should be, all right, this is what we're going to do because that's where you've got those people who will do the work.
1: Yeah, and again, first-timers, you go there, you're not thrilled with how it went. Are you now going to say, well, yeah, but I'll organize it. It's going to be interesting to see. The fact that half of your folks are new shows me that there's some momentum, but is it a momentum, like you say, to organize or just, we were talking about it for the, I think most people today have their one thing. This is my thing and I'm going to die on this hill. And it's like, we got a lot of things we got to do between now and election time. The Klobuchar thing, if I might, because she does the deal. Then she kind of gets beaned in the paper. I think it was NPR. I'd have to look it up, but talking about the fact that she was very upset. This Colby gal jumped in and took 30%. She said, maybe I'll just leave the convention. Maybe I'm not going to do this. I don't want to do any more question and answers. What does it say to you that between the 26 or 27 that this Colby gal got and the six that said no, thank you, didn't vote, 33% didn't vote for, goodness gracious, Aunt Amy. That would be a 99%er in my book. But what did I miss?
0: I think it's just a symbolic kind of ick. It was sort of what they're expressing. It has nothing to do with Amy, has nothing to do with anything. It's more of like I'm a Democrat, but I'm not happy with the Democrats. Because I saw the video that Colby put out as part of her endorsement stuff. This is not a strong candidate. Just in terms of that, this is not a strong candidate. So I don't think these people were like, yes, we really love this person. It was more like, what's up with our party? I think that's what that vote was. So what's up with the party? And that's because, again, you got party loyalists and sort of insiders who were saying things like that in that space.
1: Well, let me throw this at you then, just for my Republican friends. So if 33% just want to make a stand, say ick, they're not motivated, right? I mean, would they be, are you more concerned? They're not going to vote for a Republican. You didn't go to the DFL convention saying, well, I never knew about, Royce White. I'll vote for him.
0: That's what a Democrat is. Now I know.
1: See, so that's not going to happen. So I don't think Klobuchar should be worried about losing votes to the other side. But I'd be more concerned, wouldn't you, that 30% is saying, I'm just not motivated this time and don't show up. Is that a okay look at it? They're not going to vote Republican, but maybe they stay home.
0: I don't think so. I mean, because also these people are going to vote no matter what. And I think

0: that you also get, I mean, you see this in the Angie Peggy situation too. There's two different sort of strategies of who's going to vote and who's going to show up. And you need people to show up and work on campaigns, but you also need people to actually vote for them. And so I think there's that little tension that's living in there too.
1: Okay. That's fair enough. And then can you explain, have you got any insight? I don't understand the glow stick issue. Evidently, and I, you know what? Marketing people are tough to come by that are any good. Like you say, you're talking with Craig. I don't think they helped her out any. But I love the glow stick idea. What was offensive? What is it because it kills the environment? Why are you people against glow sticks? Tell me that. Tell me what happened.
0: I wish I knew. I'm not part of the anti-glow stick caucus. I haven't been to those meetings. I haven't been subjected to those lobbyists or form emails yet. I don't know anything about it. I don't know what the glow stick actually look like. Oh. I mean, it does, to be honest, seem a bit like a buzzkill. Because, you know, like these things are kind of like rock shows anyway, or WWE things. Like there's lights and music, and it's not a great place to have some sort of stimulus aversions. I don't think I would... I don't know that the glow stick was the most obnoxious part of the visual field. So, but again, I wasn't there. I don't really know. Okay. I don't really know. It's good to be considerate, but you know, there's considerate and thoughtful too is important.
1: Well, fine. I don't know. Hey, we can get the glow sticks to really go after those guys that have glow stick issues. I doubt there's any malice towards anybody when they bought them, but I got to find a way of getting one. I collect weird things that people hand out in campaigns. I've been doing this for years. I got to get me a Amy Klobuchar glow stick. That's my goal.
0: So here I'm going to be publicly corrupt right in front on the radio and everything. I'll find a way to get you one.
1: Oh, see that? Oh, I love that. Okay, thank you. That'd be great. I have weird buttons, weird things. Anyway, got to fly. We'll come back. We're going to rip the Republicans just as much. Don't worry about it. That's coming up next. I got them, Senator Eric Putnam on the Al Travis Show.
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5: 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Chicago July corn 454 and a quarter, down 3 1/4. December 479 and a quarter, down 2 3/4. July beans 1188 and a quarter, up 2 1/4. November 1183 and 3/4, up 3 1/2. July soybean meal up 310. July soybean oil up 93. June live cattle up 327. August feeder cattle up 647. June lean hogs up 105. July up 160.
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0: As much as glow stick gate, Craig Nutt going and all the problems of the DFL, it was nothing compared to whatever happened up in Duluth in the Republican convention. You smile with that cat eating grin. This is how bad it got, sir. After it was all said and done, the Republican Party chair, Alec Pleshak, comes out and he says, "I stand by my party's endorsements. However, due to the unusual circumstances and confusion caused by the disruption, I believe it is appropriate to make clear that any gubernatorial candidate who agreed to abide by the endorsement should not be treated as bound by such pledge." What? Your whole job is to run this thing, to get people endorsed, to stand up for your Republican selves. And you believe that, except I don't believe it enough that I... Sir, how does a convention end like that? Your thoughts.
1: So here's the thing, and you're probably going to disagree with this one, but from my perspective, I think people expect Democrats to screw things up. Like, we're kind of supposed to, right? We're the supposedly the complicated party. We're the big tent party, right? So so we screw things up all the time. Glow sticks, for example. We screw stuff up. But you guys are supposed to have certainty and integrity and character. That's your brand, right? Oh. And so to say, well, maybe.
0: You do what you want to do.
1: That's extra damning. If for a Democrat to say that, you'd be like, yeah, okay, whatever, man. But for Republicans to say that, and the chair of the Republican Party to waffle that hard, come on, man. That's Belgian waffle action.
0: I've been using this. We have the ability now to send rockets up into space and then come back down and land on the same platform. We as Republicans yell about election integrity. This is all that matters in life. And we can't get 2,100 people in the same building, all registered with the little tags on them. We can't count the vote.
1: And what's up with clicker technology? It can't be that complicated. Seriously. Like, it's not like it's the first time anyone's ever done this before. So, I mean, really? Does it really have to be that hard?
0: I live in Blue Earth, Minnesota. God love Blue Earth, Minnesota. I think we have three of them voting machines, you know, whenever all the elections come up, and the nice little gray-haired people that run those things. Republican Party, buy three of those. Buy three of those and fill in the hole. Now you got to fill the hole in all the way and then put it in the machine. The machine goes, oh, that's a vote for whoever. It's not
1: and hire the same little old ladies. Yeah. Hire the same little old ladies to do it. Just
0: horrible. Now, that leads us to the big news of the day, which was last night, was the filing deadline. And Lisa Damoth, Speaker Damoth, has decided her and her partner will run in the primary. Obviously, the chair of the party was fine with that. He told him to go ahead. How do you think that plays? I mean, a lot of people go to the primaries, but when you say, I'll listen to whatever the people say, and then you don't, is that playable? Will people forget in 4 months?
1: Well, I mean, I have to say this because I'm obnoxious, but also, I mean, it doesn't really matter because Amy's going to clean the clock anyway.
0: But when it comes to, will you please? All right.
1: When it comes to this, though, it's the same thing as I was just saying. You know, it's the brand. The brand is to say, like, I'm going to keep my word, right? Yeah. And again, no one would think like people aren't complaining with Angie for going to a primary. Yeah. It's okay. If you were to back out like this and to change your mind and to say, it just sounds like excuse making.
0: Yeah.
1: Well, and you guys aren't supposed to make excuses, and that's what's going on.
0: Half of the field's still going anyway. We're not saving anything by as far as primary stuff goes. I'm just like, Zigver, I'm just going to rip on you. So I get enough emails when I have you on that I give you time to speak. We're in the let's rip the Republican section, and then you got to throw an Amy Klobuchar pro commercial on that. I'm going to get emails again, and it was during the rip the Republican side.
1: Well, but you know me well enough to know that I'm not some sort of party flag wearer. Glow stick waver. I'm not a glow stick waver. I'm just a dude, and I think there's some reality there, and it's actually salient to a certain extent. It is salient to sort of forestall some of the email you're going to get, because Lisa's whole argument is electability.
0: You're not wrong.
1: Like I think the chair's letting her waffle is because they think that she can win, and Qualls is going to lose by even more. Yeah. And I'm just saying they're probably both wrong.
0: Okay, fair enough. I don't love that. Hey, thank you very much for all you do for me, coming on the program, that sort of thing. Thanks for what you're doing with the Boys and Girls Club. Even though it's just your local version you care about, the rest of us like all of them across the state. So thank you for doing that. I appreciate you.
1: Great to see you, my friend. See you next week. Oh, I won't see you next week.
0: See you again soon. See you soon.

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2: From ABC News Tech Trends. President Trump has signed a new executive order on AI. It asks tech companies like OpenAI, Anthropic, and Google to submit their latest models to the government for review 30 days before they're released to the public. That's a shorter window than an earlier draft of this order, which had called for 90 days. But even still, it's a significant move for the Trump administration, which so far has taken a hands-off approach to
3: AI. Think about it. A famous politician once said, you're entitled to your opinion, but you are not entitled to your own facts. But in a world full of AI and fake news, where can Minnesotans find the facts? Center of the American Experiment is Minnesota's go-to source for fact-based analysis and common-sense solutions for taxes, energy, public safety, and our kids' education.

0: right-hand corner of the webpage. Or you can join us on YouTube, as a lot of folks did, especially after that RFK interview we did, what was it, yesterday? A lot of people on it. Al Travis Show on YouTube. Like, share, subscribe, do whatever they can tell you to do there. Doesn't cost you anything. It is the Al Travis Show. Appreciate you being here. Let's talk money next.
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1: Mainly sunny this afternoon with a high of 84. Winds out of the south, 8 to 15 miles per hour. Slight chance for storms tonight. Lows dip down to about 62, partly cloudy. Chance for storms tomorrow. Daytime highs approaching 81. Sunshine mixed with clouds at times. From the Weatherology Weather Center, I'm meteorologist Paul Trombley.
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4: Not too bad, Al. Thanks for having me.
3: No, I love having you on. I don't know if this is a trick question or not, because as we keep talking more about money and stuff, I keep watching out more for stuff. We get a new Fed chair, and of course, Trump was talking all about it, the new Fed chair, and I'm thinking to myself, that's probably something I should know about, but quite frankly, I don't know if most of you know what the Fed does or how it works. Is that something Connor worries about when a new Fed chair comes? What happens when that happens? Give me a Fed chair update.
4: Yeah, so the Fed, or the Federal Reserve, is the entity, non-governmental allegedly, that controls the money supply in the U.S. economy. So it's our central bank.
3: Okay.
4: The Fed chair is the guy that heads up the committee that decides what they're going to do. So we have a new Fed chair, Kevin Warsh, as of a couple of weeks ago. And his, you know, the implication is that potentially how he sees money supply and the government's role in money supply

0: how the Fed does things. The reality is, Jerome Powell, the old Fed chair, is still on the board, and so are many of the board members that were when he was. So it's not going to be a severe change initially in policy, more than likely.
1: What is the change that it can be? The only thing I know about the Fed, we lowered interest rates by 0.5, or we raised them by a 0.25%. That's what you're talking about. This is their whole job, is deciding when and...
0: So historically, the Fed lent money to banks. That's how they increased money or decreased money in the U.S. economy. They would lend to banks overnight. Actually, there used to be, most banks would have a trading desk or a person that would go and lend and borrow and buy, you know, money from the Fed, essentially, at the Fed funds rate.
1: Okay.
0: At some point, they decided we're just going to, and then the market set what those short-term rates were going to be based off of what banks were willing to bid, essentially. Now, the Fed just says, well, it's this number, which is a little bit artificial. The thing that they actually do in the background, which most people don't talk about because it's more complicated, but I would contend it's probably more impactful, is they, again, increase the money supply. So they'll go and they'll sell treasury bonds, or they'll sell, or they'll buy U.S. instruments to... Mm-hmm. If they buy, they're handing out cash to, yep, to pull an asset off the street. So they're putting money out into the world. If they sell, they're taking somebody else's money and they're pulling it out of the system. So that's actually, in my view, a more direct correlation to things like inflation. So their two mandates are to keep inflation managed and to keep employment high. That's allegedly their mission. And so, you know, they kind of do this balancing act of higher rates, lower rates, more money in the system, less money in the system, trying to do this dance of low inflation and low unemployment.
1: Okay, but they're the Fed, they quote unquote the Federal Reserve. Aren't they the balancing act for Congress? What I mean by that is that, I don't remember, what they passed a $1 trillion bill and all this money goes in the economy that causes quote unquote inflation, and then the Fed comes in to try to squelch the inflation by, I don't know if they raise the interest rate or lower. You know what I'm saying? Are they the counterbalance for what
0: the
1: government
0: does?
1: Yeah,
0: in a sense. So the thing with, so from an economic standpoint, government spending does not create inflation. The part of government spending that creates inflation is when they spend dollars that don't exist and they have to create more dollars. So the example that we give, or that I give, is like, you know, if you have an economy and there's 10 apples and $10, and, you know, each apple's worth $1, right? Okay. That's the whole economy on this island that we're on. And somebody finds out how to, you know, create two more apples. Mm-hmm. Well, now there's more apples than dollars. And so the balance is mm-hmm. off. Yeah. And that's essentially what inflation is. Likewise, you know, if you increased the number of dollars and didn't increase the apples, so there's 10 apples and there's $20, now each apple's worth $2. And that's ultimately inflation. So when the Fed or the Treasury and the Fed print dollars to pay for government debt and government spending, that could create inflation. But hypothetically, if the government just taxed, you know, citizens and then took that money and turned around and spent it somewhere else, that doesn't really create inflation. Because the same dollars are in the system.
1: But this all comes back to my original question, which I appreciate you filling me in on all this, is that Al, with his 401k and whatever else I got out there in my mix, we get a new Fed chair. Is this time to call Connor, or is Connor go, don't fret, I'll keep track of the Fed chairs and don't you worry? You know, is that something Joe Schmuckatelli has to worry about?
0: I think generally speaking, it makes for, I don't know if it makes for good financial news headlines. New Fed chair is kind of boring, but it makes for news things. It makes for hours of investment TV content and things like that. But the average person should not be staying up at night because there's a new Fed chair.
1: Only because you probably pay attention, and I know I don't.
0: Yeah, for sure. And it's more about the potential policy. I mean, I'll be honest, our office doesn't see much change going on just because Warsh is in now. Over the course of the last 6 or 7 months, the market went from expecting several rate cuts, meaning the interest rates would be lowered, to potentially a rate hike, if not completely level. So that does change the environment. That changes how stocks are valued. That changes how easily money is available and things like that. Makes it harder if things don't, you know, get looser, I guess.
1: Can I ask you?

0: not a trick question.
1: It's not about the chair.
0: When they announced the new guy was coming, and I presume they didn't tell you ahead of time, you know, like, the announcement is this is the guy. Did the market have a bad day or two or a good day or two? I don't remember.
1: I don't remember either. I think major. I don't remember. It wasn't anything crazy. I mean, we were kind of in the thick of the Iran stuff then, so the market wasn't so worried about that. Warsh had his name thrown around. This is how political appointees happen. You know, it was kind of, how about this guy or this guy or this gal or this guy? And then all of a sudden, Warsh kind of came out of nowhere. But then there's this long Senate process. They grill him and ultimately, you know, he gets passed through. So, no, I don't think so. And again, by the time that happened, inflation had gone up a bit, and it appears that we're not going to get much Fed action anyways this year. But I will say, especially as a caution for the average person trying to, quote, play the Fed, if you're trying to invest based off of what the Fed says, they've been wrong for the last 4 or 5 years. What the market price is in has been completely wrong. Multiple times. It's just not that simple.
0: Well, I sit here, I don't even know, couldn't even have a long discussion what the Fed does and how it works, let alone make it worry me for my stock investment. Yeah. I got to go to break. I follow along now on your, I think it's LinkedIn. And this is what I want you to describe. The hardest investing decision is often doing nothing. We'll talk about that with Connor right after this.
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1: 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I hate to put your own words against you, but I'm going to do this. First off, not everybody is on your LinkedIn, because I suppose you got to be like a business partner. I'm not a big LinkedIn fan, but you got to be in your LinkedIn. Do you put your LinkedIn content on all your social media? Can people get it elsewhere? Because I'm going to quote you on a couple of things that I think the world should hear.
4: Well, right now it's LinkedIn. I think we're going to expand to some other social medias potentially next year.
1: All right. So here's Connor on LinkedIn, which only his friends and business associates can get. The hardest.
4: Anyone can follow me on LinkedIn.
1: Don't you have to be like business partners or you have to follow?
4: You just need an account.
1: Oh. All right. Didn't know. Hardest investing decision is often doing nothing. Markets reward patience, but unfortunately, humans crave action. Now, before you go, the one before that, which I think was a week before. Sometimes it wasn't markets that ruined the plan. The reaction did. Chasing performance, panic selling, overconfidence cost investors far more than they realize and often more than fees ever did. The best strategy only works if you stick with it, and the right guidance can help you do just that. Is that two sides of the same coin?
4: No, those mean the same thing.
1: Oh, okay. Explain it to me. Why is doing nothing the right decision?
4: For example, when the U.S. starts bombing Iran in whatever that was, March or April, and energy goes above 110 and the stock market starts to sell off and, you know, the index is down 8%. And everyone's freaking out. The natural human response for most people is to sell everything. This is World War III. Yeah. It's time for the stock market to sell off because it hasn't had this much of a bull run since 2000. And we knew what happened in 2000 and sell it, sell it, sell it. Well, the NASDAQ, I think, has rallied 50% since March. The S&P's up something like 40%. The big Mag 7, biggest stocks that you've heard of, your Googles, your Amazons, your Apples, are up like 66% since March. If you would have panic sold and dropped everything, you would have missed out on most of the returns for the year.
1: Isn't that a self-fulfilling prophecy, right? If everybody believes you that this is the end of the world, end of time, sell everything because the stock market is going to, you know, drop. Well, it drops because everybody's selling. It's almost self-fulfilling, isn't
4: it? That's actually how the big sell-offs in history have happened. It's kind of like the rush on the banks. Once the first couple of people show up for all their money, the bank starts to shut things down. People hear that the bank's not letting people get money. They run to the bank to get their money before that happens, and that's rush on the bank. I mean, the market's the same way. Obviously, fundamentals or some fundamental event tends to start things, but any sort of speculation or froth in stock prices is going to be the first thing to kind of go up in flames, if you will. That doesn't mean that you never sell anything or change your investments. That's the point, is to have a strategy or a plan for when things get goofy. What are you going to do versus just sell? I mean, it's the old adage is, you know, buy low, sell high, and the average person buys high and sells low. That is what people do time and time and time again, which is why the average investor can't beat the quote market. And the research or the education, the academic dogma is just buy the S&P and never do anything else. And I think that's oversimplified, but that's why it's best for most people to just set it and forget it.
1: Well, I get the set it and forget it, but things come up. I saw a commercial the other day. I don't know if you heard about this, but AI needs a ton of silver, and silver could go up 5,500% or something. I mean, it's a commercial. Like, you've got to be kidding. I guess it could. So I call Connor. I said, Connor, did you realize AI is coming in the thing? Is it your job to talk me off that ledge and just say I'm throwing everything into silver because it could go? You know what I'm saying?

0: Oh
1: Is
0: yeah,
1: that kind of your
0: I get questions on the precious metals thing all the time. Especially, when was that? Beginning of the spring, silver was up over 100%, gold was up a whole bunch, precious metals were through the roof. The silver piece was more that. It was more the manufacturing, it was more the need for the metal in actual products. Gold was because, and people, I guess, maybe didn't know this, but that gold was because a lot of the central banks, we talked about the Fed before the break, other countries' central banks, countries that aren't necessarily friendly to the US, were buying up gold and putting it into their vaults and keeping it because they want to get off of the US dollar. The rest of the world uses the US dollar to trade and everything. It's the world reserve currency. And so they're not happy that the US can do whatever they want and or whatever we want. So they were stockpiling gold, and that's why gold was going up for the most part. So yes, I think my job isn't to talk people off the ledge so much as it is to remind them the power of diversification, because those people that piled into silver at 120 got to feel, 175 on one Friday pretty quickly. I think it was down 35% in 2 hours. So that type of stuff absolutely happens, and that's why, again, I would say piling in and buying is potentially as dangerous as selling. You just, if you're doing something based off emotion, it tends to not work out well.
2: Well, that's kind of my point. It's on both sides of that coin. Hey, my uncle told me about this stock and it's going to be this thing. And I call, we got to get into this thing. Are you a, talking off the ledge again. If I brought up company ABC, I said, my uncle told me this is it. This thing is ready to skyrocket. Can you look up almost those these any of these companies and their filings and say, I don't see what your uncle's seeing here, that they're not
0: Oh
2: overvalued? You can do
0: yeah,
2: that.
0: we do that every week. The our investment board meets every Monday, and we're in communication throughout the week about different things. We've had several stocks that over the last couple of weeks that have, gone up significantly on their own. And sometimes it is hard to, even for us, to not go, well, we should add more, we should have more clients in there, that kind of thing. But you also have to remember that a stock that's up a 50% or 100% maybe isn't the same buy that it was 3 days ago. That's just the reality. So again, you have to do your best to remove the emotion of it and evaluate each of the investments. This isn't gambling, it's investing. And you have to evaluate the business today based off of the factors, including the stock price, not what it was 3 days ago and when you wish you would have bought it or wish you would have sold it.
2: See, that should be your new tagline. This is investing, not gambling. If I go to the casino with my buddies, I always say, here's how much money I'm willing to lose, right? And I put it on the table. And once I get there, I walk away because I don't like the losing idea of it. But if you treat your investments like that, and you could end up with
0: And a lot of
2: nothing at
0: people
2: the
0: do.
2: end, that would scare the bejesus out of me. I like the idea. This is investing, not gambling. I like that because I do set limits on my gambling. I don't want to lose my shorts. It's not who I am. Why would you do that
0: Well,
2: with your
0: and
2: investments?
0: think about it. You liquidating your investment account is to gamble. Now it might be a prudent investment decision depending on what's going on and again what your plan was before whatever happened is happening. But putting everything in cash is a gamble too.
2: Oh, true.
0: And off and history will tell you most of the time it's a losing one.
2: Tell me this. Somebody wants to talk to Connor, somebody at LGH Wealth Management. How do they do it? Because I think there's just something, this idea of having someone watching over everything is a brilliant idea. How do they get hold of you?
0: Yeah, so you can give us a call, 507-525-7324, 507-525-7324, or shoot me an email, connor@lghwealth.com.
2: All right, Connor, we'll see you in a couple of weeks.
0: See you next time.
3: 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Each listener should seek advice from their tax advisor or

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5: 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But if there's a legit question, love to answer it. 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It's Brick by Brick with Connor on the Al Travis Show. And it's the Brick by Brick Pod, if you want to look him up on the YouTube. 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More coming up.

0: Minnesota News Network, I'm Brent Palm. Republican House Speaker Lisa Daymuth will continue her campaign for governor into the August primary. Daymuth failed to secure the GOP endorsement at the state convention in Duluth. Kendall Qualls won the Republican nomination.
1: I'm going to be going against the same candidates that where we prevailed at each time down the line. If we have to do that through the primary, we'll do it. But I think the best opportunity, the best track is for Republicans to unite.
0: MyPillow founder Mike Lindell is also taking his campaign to the GOP primary. Mayor Jacob Fry is declaring June 1st through the 7th as the official Prince Celebration Week in Minneapolis. Fry said there are few artists as connected to a city as Prince is to Minneapolis. Fans from across the world are coming to town this week. And the Lynx improved to 7-2 with a 111-77 victory last night at Phoenix. This is MNN.
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6: Mainly sunny this afternoon with a high of 84. Winds out of the south, 8 to 15 miles per hour. Slight chance for storms tonight. Lows dip down to about 62, partly cloudy. Chance for storms tomorrow. Daytime highs approaching 81. Sunshine mixed with clouds at times. From the Weatherology Weather Center, I'm meteorologist Paul Frombly.
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10: Please let me in.
11: The world ended. Didn't you get the memo? You
12: said. Come on, guys. Let's go for a slice of pizza.
13: Yeah.
12: Oh,
13: it's so fetch.
14: What is fetch?
15: Oh, it's like slang from England.
16: I'm Charlotte Blackwood.
17: I'm Maverick.
16: Maverick? Is your mother not like you or something?
15: Chunk is dead.
18: Don't say that. Never say that. Goonies never say die.
19: It's the Al Travis Show. Well, we'd love having her on the program. It's Grandma Dugan. Congratulations.
20: How does
19: that fit for you? Do you like that?
20: It's pretty good. It's pretty good. I am fine with it. I still, when you say Grandma Dugan, I think of my mom and I think of my grandma. You know, hey, here I am. Yeah.
19: But you're sporting it well. You look good for a grandma. Last time we chatted.
20: Okay. For a grandma. You don't have to say for a grandma.
19: For a grandma. Okay. Okay.
20: Never mind. All right. Yes.
19: I've often misspeak. Well, yeah. So last time we talked, you were not racing off because... we got plenty of time. Did you get there in time? We got there in plenty of time.
20: Those of us going over had a couple different, like, we were getting kind of different messages at one point.
19: Going over, was it across the pond? Was it another community going over?
20: Another state. So we had to travel. Okay. We had to cross state lines. Okay. Yes, for this baby.
19: Fair enough.
20: So my sweet, sweet daughter, it ended up, I think she went into labor at 1 a.m. on a Wednesday. 58 hours later, Al.
19: On Friday morning.
20: I had her in 2 hours, and she was really, really hoping that would be her genetic code or something. But she was a trooper. Yeah. So, but I'll tell you something. The grandma thing, for sure, age definitely, it is much harder to sleep to overnight in a waiting room in the hospital when you're my age than it did. Like, I think the last time I did it was like 20 years ago when my mom died. And a lot easier to stretch out on those sofas when you're
19: that's a good point.
20: Stretchable. Oh my gosh.

0: Yeah.
1: I know I will get in trouble saying this because yeah. it's a guy talking about it and we know nothing. But I was told the birthing of a child, there's X amount of pain, right? There's X mm-hmm. amount of pain. So those, your two-hour birthing, you go through that, and it's the same amount of pain, but you're just hitting it all at one time. In 58 hours, I'm not saying it's less pain, but it's staggered out. Is that a true statement?
2: I think it was a lot more pain for her. Because, I mean, honestly, you can do anything for 2 hours, you know? And that's really the way they approach it. I did not do meds, and they kind of the way they approach that is like, can you do it another minute? And I can always do something another minute. Yeah. So suddenly it was 2 hours, and then I had a baby. Well, she did 58 hours.
1: But how often, Jake? Is there any sleeping in 58 hours? I mean, I did talk about not being able to. I can't stay up 58 hours, but is there sleep time there? Was it bing, bing, bing? I can't, you know,
2: yeah, the pain? It's, you know, there were naps, I think, for her, but she was definitely, she glowed. They both, she and her husband, when baby Opal arrived.
1: Oh, beautiful.
2: That's her
1: name.
2: Opal. Isn't that sweet?
1: It is.
2: But, you know, it was endorphins. It was, you know, all the adrenaline. It was all that good stuff. And
1: well, how did he handle it?
2: Oh,
1: 58 hours for him. 58 hours for him. He's not getting pain every 3 minutes or whatever. He's just trying to stay
2: exhausted. But it's hard to watch someone you love in pain. You know, that's hard.
1: So did he leave the room? That's what I would do. No. You're right. That'd be very hard.
2: He was amazing. I really was just so thrilled and proud of the two of them, the way they handled it all.
1: And this is the first baby Dugan, grandbaby Dugan, right? So
2: it's a grandbaby Woodhouse. So
1: But my point being is, you wouldn't want to ask her today, I suppose. Are they interested in more? If it's 15 hours to bake one now, I can't. Yeah. That's got to change a guy's opinion.
2: You know, well, you know what? My sweet daughter, she was already like, this is so great. You know, she's like, and it's going so fast. She said, she was immediately, she just loves, she's in love, you know, it's such a wonderful new thing.
1: Let's talk after. This all happens. Dad and mom are ecstatic and they, you know, all that. But now it's time for grandma to come in, the brothers and sisters to come in. Or did you just say, I'm going to take a nap? I'm done. 58 hours, like, I know you people. You go see the baby. I'm going to sleep here for a while. Right? Yeah, is that what happened?
2: Well, I think they've been very wise about bubbling, kind of they're making their little cocoon. So we all got to see baby, and I saw baby again the next day before I left, and we did a fun little homecoming thing. Oh, we had so much fun decorating the house.
1: Now, they knew it was a girl. They knew the Opal. You knew Opal right away. I mean, it's a beautiful name.
2: I knew the parents knew the name, the baby's name before she was born. Everybody else knew gender. So her name is Opal Charlotte. She was named, her middle name is in honor of her grandmother. So, yeah.
1: What a beautiful name. Sweet. All right. Yeah. So then you run to their house and you did something. What were you saying? You decorated the house?
2: We decorated, you know, we'd had the streamers and we did chalk on the driveways and we did stuff inside and out, balloons. And it was, and then chocolates and roses for the bedroom. So, you know, because they're still husband and wife, right?
1: Yeah,
2: and,
1: but
2: you're and when you're be, up all night with baby, chocolate goes a long way.
1: No kidding. So are you that mom that will say, I'll come spend the next 2 weeks so you never have to pick baby up and do the thing? Or are you the mom like, let me know when you need help, I'll be there? Who are you in the mother?
2: I gotta say, she and I share this thing, like, I want to hold my baby. I never wanted to let go. And she is like, you know, she wants to hold her and she will share, but I think they don't need any help yet, really. I have put out that I'll be happy to come clean so that they can focus on each other and the baby, and, you know, rather than the piddling stuff around the
1: house. I want to say my mother-in-law came over. It wasn't right after, but like the following weekend, said, I'll come on up. And I think she spent 4 or 5 days. She did a lot of cleaning and cooked a lot. Yeah. And then the fridge was stuffed with food. So that, you know, she helped out quite a little bit, as I remember, but it wasn't over the top.
2: Yeah. And I didn't really, that didn't happen with me. And we made it through. I mean, I think some friends brought food, that kind of thing. Yeah. And they're doing well. I think, hoping, you know, I'll get over there soon. We're FaceTiming a lot. She's sending out pictures to all of us. But I think they've really, I kind of encouraged her. I said, you know, in the beginning, your dad and I just really wanted to be in our own little bubble with our baby. Yeah. And she said, you know, they don't have anything else to do right now, but baby, he's off of work for the time being.
1: And, okay, good.

0: They are just enjoying being their little family. So I think that's a pretty sweet way to live. Yeah.
1: So you have other couples that could be finding out how fun this is and joining the, I don't know, are your sons in the same boat, or they'd be
0: No, I
1: like,
0: don't think so. This may be
1: okay.
0: my only, I don't know, but I'm just enjoying what
1: Good
0: we
1: for you.
0: have here. And she is just a sweetie. She's strong and healthy. She was the same birth weight as her mother was. She's my
1: All right.
0: daughter. So both 7.5 pounds. And just she's very expressive. So we're enjoying
1: All the
0: all
1: fingers and
0: the
1: toes, all healthy?
0: everything's good.
1: Okay.
0: Yeah,
1: And mom
0: that's
1: has bounced
0: great.
1: back great. I mean, she's back
0: Oh
1: in it. Good.
0: yeah.
1: Good
0: Yeah,
1: for you.
0: she's
1: That
0: yeah,
1: you're
0: that's
1: beaming. I like seeing
0: oh
1: Heather Dugan
0: it's
1: beaming.
0: It is such a blessing. And, we have so many, friends and relatives that had more difficult, childbirth experiences and lost children and had children that had special, needed to
1: There you
0: be in.
1: go.
0: Yeah. So, I mean, I don't want to ever take it for granted because,
1: No.
0: it is
1: Absolutely.
0: a lot of it's a, in the end, it's a beautiful, beautiful baby, but we're very fortunate that everybody's doing well. Yeah.
1: Fantastic. We've got to go to break. We'll be back after this with more.
0: Okay.
1: I've got her. Grandma Dugan.
0: Wait,
1: I like Grandma Dugan. I love Grandma Dugan.
0: wait.
1: 58 hours worth. I don't know if I put that
0: Oh
1: much work
0: my.
1: into it.
0: Yeah.
1: Man, back after this.
2: Good afternoon. It's time for the Market Minute here on the Linder Farm Network. July corn is at 440 and three quarters, down 3 1/4. December 467 and three quarters, down 4 3/4. July beans 1168, down 12 3/4. November 1180 and three quarters, and down 8 cents. July soybean meal up $1. July soybean oil down 81. July Chicago wheat down 5 1/4. July Minneapolis wheat down 11 1/2. September wheat down 10 3/4. June live cattle down 197. August down 227. August feeder cattle down 550. Lean hogs July 101.47, up 162. That's a market minute.
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4: 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Nothing but talk.
0: It's the Al Travis Show. We've got our Heather Dugan. HeatherDugan.com. Check out our website. So you could probably start writing a new book. Got new material, right?
5: I learned all kinds of things in this new experience. And yeah. You learned some things. You had another wedding over there, didn't you?
0: The wedding, yeah. My middle son got married over the weekend. And it went about as smooth as you could do it. There were no real major complaints or anything. Between my son and the head father, head priest, he started right out of the practice on Friday. I'm an old military guy. We're going to get this thing done. I don't want anybody talking. We're going to try to get it done in 35 minutes. I mean, he was like,
5: were you like cheering? You were probably happy about that.
0: Yeah. I want to be here all day, but you have, 30 people there, all grown adults thinking they're going through something here. He shushed people, the 30 of us, number of times. I mean, it was like, can we stop? I mentioned, he was strict. In a positive sense. He got us out in 35 minutes, like you said. That was fun. I find my son's friends and their wives and or girlfriends weird. And I mean, it's a positive sense. They're all different. There's lawyers. There was a engineer guy and all their spouses and stuff. It was the most eclectic group of humans
5: Far
0: as personality. Yeah. And all got along, and I enjoyed them immensely, which I didn't think I would. I have no time.
5: That speaks well of your son, that he can, gather that kind of a group together, that's who he is, that he can relate to that many different kinds of people. That's really good.
0: Kiss up to my son for a second. Things I find out at a party.
5: Yeah.
0: So I know my son does triathlons, right? He likes doing that sort of thing, which I don't understand at all. But this blind couple, literally a blind couple, walked into the party, and you're thinking, now there's a joke somewhere. But no, they're a nice couple. My wife and I sat down and chatted with them, and we find out Pablo, one of them, my son's going to do a triathlon with them.
5: Wow.
0: They're going to train together and do a triathlon. I was like, my kid couldn't have dropped that on me. I mean, like, you're going to, really? And so, yeah, I found all his friends uniquely different. All nice, and the fact this guy said, I always wanted to do running and swimming, and so now my kid's going to do it with him. I find that I was very proud and interesting. Breakfast the next morning, I happened to ask him, how do you think that goes? I mean, swimming with the guy who can't see, and then, like, how does he, you know, follow my voice? They got it all worked out. It's going to be a thing, but I was actually quite impressed.
5: How neat to open that experience up to him. I saw a couple of guys running on the bike trail by me the other day, and one was like impaired and had the elbow of the other to guide him along. So
0: okay, but now you're on a bike. But now you're on a bike. How do you do that?
5: I have no idea, but it sounds like your son is committed to figuring it out with his friend.
0: So that was kind of cool. And again, you meet. Yeah. You know, if there are 200 people, there are 100 on my side. I knew most all of them. I didn't know all his friends and that sort of thing. But then on the other side, you just don't know. You walk up to the bar and, you know, order a beverage. You're standing next to somebody's like, is that a friend of my son's? Who do I know this person? It's a little awkward, but can I tell you the greatest story? So, you know, I like to have a cigar.
5: Every now and again.
0: Yeah, yes. I like a cigar.
5: I've heard.
0: But it's not always a good time. And where in a 3-day span of all this wedding stuff is a good time? So you can't do it before the wedding. You smell like, you know, no one.
5: That would not be good. Yes.
0: Yeah. So then we get done with that. Then you got the pictures. Well, I don't have the pictures. And then it was the dinner. And then I was like, okay, after dinner.

0: those that I know smoke were going to go out. Well, then it was the dance. And so it's like, mm-hmm. oh, the mother-daughter dance, our mother and son dance. I have to watch that. If I miss that, get my mm-hmm. marriage would be over. And then it was the dollar dance. And anyway, it just got this thing where the guys that I know smoke, and I brought enough cigars, we're all kind of looking and looking and looking. And then someone says, Father Tate's out in the parking lot having a cigar. I thought they were messing with me. I did. But I'm going to give it a shot. I grab my cigars, and we, within minutes, 13 of us are out there. This guy's in his full priest outfit thing, and he's smoking a cigar. And we stood outside, and you couldn't get in trouble. My wife's Catholic. Well, you can tell, I'm with your priest. What are you doing? Making sure he feels comfortable. I missed some other dance they had. I don't remember who's the longest married. I didn't care.
1: Wow.
0: I had so much fun. It's on my Facebook page. It's my picture now. Me and 13 guys.
1: I got to see that. I'll have to look. Yeah. Okay.
0: So that was kind of fun. I mean, weird stuff we'll talk about. Great marriage, all this. Good. Mm-hmm. But spoken with this father out in the thing was just fantastic.
1: It's a good wedding memory for you. That's
0: well, as much as priests are all that, don't get me wrong, and Catholics don't take this wrong. He's some big muckety-muck priest. He's like the Vatican thing of the thing, and he goes and sees the Pope once a year. I mean, he's like, I mean, I'm not Catholic, but it's like, oh, yeah, and he got some Latin term for it. We go once a year and sit with the Pope, and I'm like, and this guy and I are having a cigar in the parking lot of the church?
1: Yeah.
0: It was so cool. I really enjoyed it. So.
1: Yeah. Well, good. That sounds great. I want to hear about this triathlon down the line too. That sounds pretty cool.
0: That is the craziest thing ever. Anyone does that. Why? Oh. Okay, let's do this. Let's go swim for 2 miles out in the middle of no place and come back and weed out the week. Right then, you know. Mm-hmm. Then we'll get on a bike and travel 160 miles or whatever, and then we'll run a marathon. Don't tell me that's nuts. That's not. That's crazy.
1: I can't. Sorry.
0: Only thing crazier,
1: this is one of those weird things we agree upon.
0: You can be healthy and then you can be, I'm so healthy I'm going to kill myself. That's craziness. The only thing crazier than doing that is trying to be a parent and watch. You go there, and this is a 12-14 hour thing, right?
1: It's like, and you go stand in a waiting room, Al.
0: Oh, yeah. But no couch. You're standing on a beachfront and 600 people go whoosh.
1: Yeah.
0: And you're like, is that Tate's head coming back? I have no idea. You know, it's a head, and you're waiting for yours. Oh, there he is. And you clap real quick, and he runs over. Mm-hmm. They change clothes, so you're not watching that. And then he gets on a bike, and you go, Tate, and he's gone for 5 hours.
1: Yeah, right.
0: Then he bikes in, puts his shoes on, and out again. It's 12 hours. You see your kid for about 30 seconds.
1: But it's 30 very supportive seconds. And it sounds like that doesn't conflict with any of your cigar moments, at least.
0: Oh, no. That is so funny because I bring my boxes of cigars. They're going to do the thing. I got to kill a couple hours. All these people are in the health nuts. They're you. They are you. It's no different. I've started walking a couple miles a day. I walk a couple miles a day now. I want to lose some weight. I look at you. I do it with smoking cigars. And I passed her like, what are you doing? I said, I wouldn't walk if I couldn't smoke a cigar. At least I'm getting healthy, right? And they go, well, I don't know how healthy. I said, I'd just smoke the cigars if I wasn't walking. So it's got to be better.
1: Yeah, I would agree that it's better to do that. You're. So I'm glad that you're moving around, Al. That's good.
0: Yeah. But do you sit around a triathlon with all these people and all they're in shape watching their buddies, and I'm puffing away on a cigar. And they're like,
1: well, you would give them something to talk about for 5 hours at least.
0: Yeah,
1: you know, exactly. There is that aspect.
0: Hey, you know what? I'm out of time. I love having you on. I'm so happy to hear about Grandma Dugan. You look so happy about it. And that I know you're beaming, and that's fantastic. God bless to the mom and dad and the baby.
1: Thank you. I will pass that along.
0: We'll get you back in a couple of weeks. We'll talk other stuff.
1: All right.
0: She's Heather Dugan. HeatherDugan.com.
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0: delicious because you got dinner and a show. 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
2: Mainly sunny this afternoon with a high of 84. Winds out of the south, 8 to 15 miles per hour. Slight chance for storms tonight. Lows dip down to about 62, partly cloudy. Chance for storms tomorrow. Daytime highs approaching 81. Sunshine mixed with clouds at times. From the Weatherology Weather Center, I'm meteorologist Paul Trombley.
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2: And what in heaven's name brought you to Casablanca?
3: 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I came to Casablanca for the waters.
2: The waters? What waters? We're in the desert.
3: I was misinformed.
4: He taught me, keep your friends close, but your enemies closer.
5: The ability to speak does not make you intelligent.
6: You're tearing me apart!
7: What?
6: You say one thing, he says another, and everybody changes back again!
8: It's the Al Travis Show. We're lucky to get him once a week. He is Todd Burgeth. Todd was friends, and Todd and Suhan, and here he is with us. Todd, how you doing today, my friend?
9: Excellent, Al. Thanks.
8: Good. Last time we spoke, you were up in the North Woods, Brainerd, my old stomping grounds, playing in a big tournament. How did it go?
9: Not so well. The day we talked on Wednesday morning was before we went out and teed off when we played the Classic in Brainerd, which is it was kind of the one that got the whole thing started with let's build championship courses up in the Brainerd area. There's so many great ground. Everything followed after that. So it's kind of the granddaddy and one that everybody loves to play.
8: Yeah.
9: And I just couldn't play my way out of a wet paper bag. It was horrible. I played pretty good the day before at the resort course, Pine Beach East, and then it was as though I had never played golf before on that Wednesday. It's a hard course, and I made it harder by driving the ball into places where you couldn't recover to make a decent score. So it was a struggle for me.
8: And how have you been doing since? That is so funny. You play one day pretty well, the next day, like you say, you've never golfed again. Did you rebound? Yeah. Have you rebounded from such thing, or have you given up golf?
9: You know, it goes through your mind, doesn't it, right? So on Monday, I played again in another MGA event that's sponsored by the Minnesota Golf Association. And I think we had 40 guys in the field. I play in the group that's 55 and up, and then there's the Masters is 65 and up.
8: Yep.
9: And so we had 40 guys in my flight, and I won the event. They're net events. Isn't it? I shot 75 down from 97, and it was kind of a fudging 97 because if you have a net double, that's all you take.
8: Yeah.
9: So you just pick up at that point because it's to speed the pace of play.
8: Yeah.
9: So I picked up three times, so it really was 100.
8: Oh!
9: But and then 75 on Monday. So who knows? Golf is a crazy game. Those that know the course I'm talking about, Greystone, it isn't as challenging as it once was. They've really thinned out the rough. The fescue is much thinner, and they had some friendly pins for us as well. I will say I've seen the teeth of that course be tougher than it was on Monday. You got to shoot your 75, and I missed three putts that were less than 4 feet and shot 75. So
8: there you go, everybody played the same course, so whether it was picked up or not, you played and won it, so congratulations. That's glad.
9: Thank you.
8: That is so cool.
9: Yeah, it went great.
8: All right.
9: Isn't that crazy? Yeah.
8: Couple of side things before you get to the big stuff, which obviously I think everybody talks about. Do you have any thoughts on Coach Adelman passing? Hall of Famer, of course, but when he was with us, didn't do anything remarkable. Maybe it was just the team that he had.
9: Yeah, outside of, I can't even remember who the coach was. Oh, it was Flip Saunders, of course, when they won two playoff series. Any other Timberwolves coach, let's face it, is irrelevant because as the Timberwolves coach. Now, Rick Adelman coached other teams, and he had tons of wins and a well-respected guy around the league. I asked Suhan about him, and Suhan said, you know, the 3 years he was here is pretty aloof. He wouldn't really talk to the media with anything inside. And so, Suhan said, I understand a nice guy. He just wasn't necessarily with those of us in the media. So he didn't want to say anything, of course. And for my money, again, any coach other than Flip Saunders and Chris Finch is irrelevant because none of them won a playoff series.
8: Yeah. So, okay. So, and again, the Hall of Famer, I just wondered if you had any insight. And then the other off story for the week that is, major news, but I'd love to get your thoughts on it. Nolan Teasley becomes the Vikings GM. I'm like, okay, looked him up. He was with the assistant, GM for Seattle, champions. I get that. But this guy I read a story in this guy. He sent a letter to every team in the NFL trying to get in because he couldn't find a job. He started as an intern, and now he's somebody.

0: Is this going to change things for us?
1: Hard to say. You know, you have to love a story like that where the guy just started at the bottom and worked his way up. And a guy who can do that and become a general manager, there's only 32 of those jobs in the entire world. Yeah. You got to give him a lot of respect. Now, they said the same thing about Kwesi. He had kind of a different start. He was in New York on the New York Stock Exchange as a trader and all that. And he was really heavy analytics. And I'm understanding that this guy is fairly heavy analytics as well. He was a player at a small college and so forth, so he does have some playing background, just not significant. And so we'll see. I have no idea. He comes from a great organization, but was he just part of an organization, or was he behind one of the minds that put together that great team in Seattle? I guess we'll find out.
0: Well, I don't know if you'll ever let us know, and you know, it's one of 32 coaches in the world. So, I mean, you take the job if you can get it, I guess. But as I understand it, the Wolves basically said, we like our scout team, don't mess with them. We like our coaching staff, don't mess with them. Everybody in the, you know, main office is going to stay. So you can come here and fix anything else.
1: You know, and we did the draft already.
0: Yeah.
1: Free agency is over. So welcome aboard. You know, honestly, that kind of cleared the decks for him. But it does seem as though they still want, they talk about a collaborative. I think Kevin O'Connell is still going to be the most powerful guy in the organization. I didn't believe that necessarily. But when they got rid of Kwesi, kept KOC, and then didn't hire a GM before the draft, well, that told you the KOC is kind of running things here. I think they wanted to bring in a guy who was going to be happy to have the job and whatever comes with it. And, you know, there should be less pressure on the guy, I would think, too. We just want him to pull the trigger on, you know, free agency as well as Kwesi did. He was pretty good at that and better in the draft.
0: Yeah, again, he can't be held accountable for anything. This whole team has nothing to do with
1: not
0: him, and
1: team.
0: He's not allowed to change anything. So maybe he's got a free year. And, again, for the money, I'm not turning down the job. Let me be the sacrificial lamb. Al will come in, be a horrible manager. You can fire me a year from now. I take it. You know what I'm saying?
1: That's right.
0: I take it in a minute.
1: That's right.
0: I want to go to break early because we got tons to talk about with the NBA, and we'll do that right after this. I've got him. Todd Burgess. Todd and friends, Todd and Suhan. Get him wherever you get your podcast. More right after this. It's the Al Travis Show. We got him, Todd Burgess. Todd, this is shaping up to be so much fun. I'm so excited about just watching how this works out. I think the Spurs are going to have no problem with this. I don't think it gets the six games. That's just me. But I think the matchups inside are going to be so much fun to watch. Your thoughts on Knicks and the Spurs?
1: Yes, welcome to the Spurs bandwagon, where I've been planted securely since about mid-season. Yeah. Outside of the Timberwolves, I had my Timberwolves glasses on for that series. But, you're an OKC guy, as I recall, so welcome aboard.
0: Well, talk to me about the OKC thing. Talk to me about how they lost. I still think man for man down the roster, they were a better team. They had some injuries. But you got to play with what you got. And, of course, the Spurs had the best player on the planet, you know, in the playoffs.
1: Yeah, Wemby.
0: Yeah, but there was no help for SGA in that last game.
1: Not enough. Chet, our Minnesota guy, completely wilted and disappeared. I wouldn't be at all surprised if Chet is involved in a trade with the Bucks to bring Giannis down to Oklahoma City. I'm hearing a lot of that in the people that I watch and follow. So,
0: do you think that was just a fluky thing? I don't think it was. I think when you get to a moment like that, it shows who you are. So why would the Bucks want that?
1: Well, because he wouldn't have to be the star there or even the number two. There would be a whole package, you know, necessarily. He'll be part of that deal, potentially. I'm not saying that's necessarily going to happen. I've just heard that. I don't know what happened to him. I feel bad. You know, we always want our Minnesota guys to do well. But going back to juniors, he and Wemby had a thing. Mm-hmm. And Wemby never liked him. And he went about, you know, proving that he was going to be the better player in their careers here in the NBA. And there's no question about that. And I thought they defended SGA really well. And I thought the officials stopped giving him all the flopping calls and giving him shots at the free throw line as well. So I thought that changed in some of the calls. But they defended him exceptionally well. You know, they talk about how slender Wemby is and

0: how he gets worn down because they're beating on him all the time. Well, the Spurs are doing the same thing to SGA. He's a slender built guy, and they were knocking him on the deck, and it takes all kinds of energy on him. They had guys running at him at one point in time. That rookie Bryant flat out took a run and nailed him with a shoulder and set him on the floor. So they were being physical with their slender built superstar, and that I believe had a bigger effect than the OKC defense against Wemby. I thought Wemby still pretty much got his. I thought they were definitely more effective on SGA.
1: They had to play him for 42 minutes, Victor, that is, to score 22 points. I mean, that is just crazyville right off the top. I find that hard to believe that they had to do that. I've got to go to break here real quick. Can we jump back after this? Okay, we'll do it right after this. I've got him.
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6: 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Your air conditioner works extra hard to blow the volume of air needed to combat our hot, humid conditions. 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
4: All right, we left off. I got him, Todd Vergeth, with me. Victor had to play 42 minutes. I think Victor on a regular doesn't break 30. But obviously, it's the last game of the series. Shea ended up having to play 43 minutes. But they kept Victor to 22 points. I'm like, wow, you keep Victor in the entire game to 22 points, you're probably doing okay. But Chet Holmgren, we talked about him, only shot the ball twice. Dort had 3 points. And Isaiah Hartenstein, 7. If you add 3 of the starters up for Oklahoma City, they didn't score 15 points total. Shea can't do that alone. That's a horrible stat for the rest of the team.
6: Yeah, they didn't have people step up. They have the two Jalen Williams, the better one, missed a lot of the series, and that hurt Oklahoma City. Then Jay Williams, the other one, he hit some big shots too. They had a guy come off the bench. What was his name? Callaway or something like that, who knocked down a couple. But you're right, they didn't have their key support for SGA step up offensively, and that hurt them, because the Spurs have a lot of similar guys to OKC. 6'6", 6'7", super athletic, very strong. Dylan Harper is an outstanding player. He's going to be terrific for years. Castle, as long as he's not trying to dribble the ball too much, is an outstanding player when he isn't turning it over. And he was the primary defender on SGA that I referenced. And he's an outstanding, big, physical defender. Vassell is kind of the same thing. And then they have Cornette come in, and he was super active in his minutes when Wemby wasn't on the floor and had the game-turning play potentially with that rundown block shot on Hartenstein that he had. So I like the Spurs against the Knicks, as you do, maybe just not quite as quickly. And I've been a big Spurs fan for a long time, and I think the Knicks have been rolling. I understand they're not playing the same caliber of opponent as the Spurs just dispatched, but they're putting them away so convincingly. I'm not sure what happened in Cleveland, why they decided to just roll over and get swept. But you've referenced more than once now the number of minutes that Wemby had to play, the emotional output that they had to put out to beat their arch rivals in Oklahoma City. I don't think they didn't look at the Knicks to start the year and say, we have to beat those guys and look at them as their mortal enemy. They did that to Oklahoma City all year long, and that was an emotional reason. I think that has a little bit of a lingering effect. I'm going to say Spurs, but I think it goes 7 games.
4: Oh, wow. 7th game would be unbelievable. Talk to me, coach. Put your coaching hat on. I see Castle going up against Brunson. I think Castle is that physical. I think he's okay. But who wins that? Brunson's darn good. I want to know who you're putting on Wemby and who Wemby's guarding. I think Wemby almost has to guard Cat, because Cat can shoot the three, best 3-point shooting big man in the game. So you got Wemby out there guarding him. Well, guess what? Now the center's open for Brunson. I don't know how you do this

0: You tell me how you're lining them up.
1: Cat can't defend Wemby. He would be in foul trouble almost immediately. Yeah. So it's going to be OG Anunoby, I think, for the most part, is going to see Wemby defensively. They'll also throw Josh Hart on him. You remember, we saw Oklahoma City at times would defend Wemby with Caruso, who's a 6'5", 6'6" guard, just to push him down low and wear him out and try and get those legs worn out. And we see that did have kind of almost an every other game effect on Wemby. Good one game, kind of tired, lacking energy in the next. He summoned energy for both game 6 and 7, but we saw a little ebb and flow. Other than that, I think he'll get banged around. Cat will wind up on him in situations, but I can't imagine they're going to want Cat. He's not known for his defense. His lateral quickness is not good enough to stay in front of Wemby without collecting fouls, and we know Cat is demonstrative in everything he does. So he is going to swing aggressively with his hands, and that will get him in foul trouble, I think, against Wemby. I think Wemby will see Cat, like you referenced, more defensively, but I don't really think they want Cat on Wemby very much. He can't handle him.
0: But then, okay, put your Spurs coach's hat on. Do you put Wemby on Cat, or do you just say, you stay down here and we'll get somebody else trying to muck in Cat's head for the three-pointers?
1: Well, that'll be the interesting thing, because they have moved Cat out to the perimeter to try and play top of the floor and be a distributor and work Brunson off the ball more. I think it'll be some matchups. The Spurs really don't have another necessarily big man that they're playing in the starting lineup. It's almost a 1-4 with four guards for the Spurs. So I think Wemby will see him some, but the Knicks would love that because it drags him away from defensive rebounding and blocking shots if they can find backdoor cuts. So it's going to be curious. I'm not really sure. We might see some zone from them, because he can't be out on the perimeter defensively all the time. He just can't. They've got to have someone else on Cat out there, I think, for probably more than not. I think we'll see some zone from San Antonio.
0: All right, you get New York in, so that's going to bring some people. Spurs not a small town. Is this going to be one of those must-watches? I'm excited. It's 7:30 tonight, the first game. I want to watch it, but I think I'm more interested in matchups. Oh. And that's one. Is this going to be well-watched?
1: I think so. I think it'll be great. The Knicks haven't won in forever, and the Spurs have Wemby, who is an incredible draw. I think that this will be boffo ratings for television, and I think it'll really be huge. Wemby is going to develop such a massive following and audience. He is the one. He's the next one. It was LeBron. Everybody's been saying, who's the face of the league? Who's the face of the league? Well, that's no question. It's Wemby. He takes over the league from here on. He's well-spoken. I wish he was an American player.
0: Yeah.
1: You know, he's not. He's French. But he's a good-looking, well-spoken guy. And he's incredible. He is something we've never seen before. So he's the face of the league. I think it'll be huge ratings. The Knicks have tons of fans who are starving for a championship.
0: I only have 30 seconds, but the story on ESPN today was that the last time we saw somebody this big and changing of the guard was Shaquille O'Neal. And I look at myself, he is so much better than Shaquille ever was. Shaquille changed the game because of his bulk and size. I get it. But would you ask Shaquille O'Neal to shoot a free throw for you? Would you ask Shaquille O'Neal to shoot a three-pointer for
1: you?
0: This guy is nuts when you compare to Shaquille O'Neal, who's a Hall of Famer. I got to fly, my friend.
1: You betcha. Thank you.
0: Hey, I appreciate you a ton. We'll get you back next week.
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16: Al's Show, but nothing without great guests. I thank Todd Vergeth for coming on the program. Todd and Friends, or Todd and Suhan, that's the podcast that he does. Wherever you go get your podcast, check him out. He's fantastic. Thanks to Heather Dugan coming on the show. I want to say thanks to Connor with the financial, conversation with Brick by Brick. Senator Eric Putnam was fun today. We talked about his thoughts on what happened at the conventions over the weekend. And Richard Battle was on Kickstarting Thing with Nathan Hale, the guy you just don't remember. We'll wrap this day up talking about it from the other side. I have to imagine Senator Karen Housley was at the conventions this weekend. We'll talk about how I call it the clown club did. We'll talk about that and much more coming up here in a matter of moments with Senator Karen Housley.

0: Minnesota News Network, I'm Brent Palm. Republican House Speaker Lisa Daymuth is staying in the race for Minnesota governor until the primary. Daymuth made the announcement after the GOP chair said other candidates would not be bound by their endorsement pledge due to balloting issues at the state convention.
1: We fully expected when we agreed to abide by the endorsement that that process would be fair, that process would actually be full of integrity. That was brought into question. Our eyes right now, obviously, August 11th, the primary makes a lot of difference here.
0: Kendall Qualls won the GOP nomination on the 10th ballot. Gospel singer Cece Winans is the final concert of the 2026 Minnesota State Fair. She's bringing her More Than This World Tour to the grandstand on Labor Day. Tickets for Cece Winans at the State Fair go on sale Friday. And the Minnesota Twins play the White Sox again tonight at Target Field. This is MNN.
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4: Mainly sunny this afternoon with a high of 84. Winds out of the south, 8 to 15 miles per hour. Slight chance for storms tonight. Lows dip down to about 62, partly cloudy. Chance for storms tomorrow. Daytime highs approaching 81. Sunshine mixed with clouds at times. From the Weatherology Weather Center, I'm meteorologist Paul Frobley.

0: I love this time of year. Everything is greening up. Snow is a memory.
1: Ah, except for that cottonwood fluff. Floats down like snow. It doesn't melt. It settles and sticks.
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1: 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Your air conditioner works extra hard to blow the volume of air needed to combat our hot, humid conditions. Mix in dirt, old leaves, and fluff. 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
2: From ABC News Tech Trends. President Trump has signed a new executive order on AI. It asks tech companies like OpenAI, Anthropic, and Google to submit their latest models to the government for review 30 days before their release to the public. That's a shorter window than an earlier draft of this order, which had called for 90 days. But even still, it's a significant move for the Trump administration, which so far has taken a hands-off approach to AI regulation. Meta now says Instagram's teen accounts are expanding to its other platforms, Facebook and WhatsApp. The specialized accounts make teenagers' profiles private and give parents more control over what their kids can see. And Uber has released its latest Lost and Found Index. The top items left behind in Ubers include phones, wallets, and luggage. And among what Uber calls the most unique items left behind this year, a toboggan, an ankle monitor, and not one, but two wedding dresses. With Tech Trends, I'm Mike Dubusky, ABC News.

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9: 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He sure eats like one.
1: It is the Al Travis Show. We absolutely love having Senator Karen Housley on the program. And here's why, Senator, because besides you'll talk about anything with me, I like the fact you generally don't blow political smoke at me. You tell me, like, what you think. And I think today will test that. Thank you for being here.
10: I'm a little nervous now, but okay, go.
1: All right. So I've been calling it a clown club show. This entire weekend between Rochester and Duluth, the Republicans and the Democrat, the best thing for you all that are a part of this is I think the rest of us, if you're not trying to find stuff to talk about, you're off enjoying the nice weather, you're doing stuff, and you weren't a part of that crowd. I think most of the rest of us will forget about it. But let's start with the Republican Party. I believe it was 1/3 of the delegates were new, first-timers, right? Mm-hmm. And they're all excited. Yep. And they go to Duluth. We're going to be in Duluth, and they spend $1,000 for hotel and food. And they're just young, political-minded individuals. And they sat through what happened there. Any of them coming back? Yeah, you know what I'm saying? You just wipe out the young guys. First, you don't get the vote on anything. You vote on stuff. We don't know if it's working. And then, all that's happened. If that was your first showing, would you go back?
10: Well, I don't know if I will go back, and this wasn't my first showing. I was a diehard. And some of those first timers weren't young. Like, some of them were in their 50s and they just wanted to see how this whole process worked. But this is like our Super Bowl of politics. Like, this is it, our big endorsing convention. And you're right, we spent a lot of money. Hotels were not cheap up in Duluth. Yeah. And the gas wasn't cheap to get there. And then the convention itself was $200. Yeah. Plus, you got to spend two whole days, which were really, really nice days that we could have been gardening or spending time with our families. So we're super, super excited. Now, imagine you're at for the real Super Bowl football game, and you have all your friends over, and you sit down, and you're going to watch the Super Bowl, and it's like blunder after blunder, and your cable goes out, and the screen is fuzzy, and the referees are making bad calls. Like, we're so super excited, and then to just sit there and go, what the heck is going on? I was so frustrated, and I wanted to leave. I wanted to leave on Friday. I was like, I got to get out of here. And there was no food. You didn't get any lunch. Had to go to the concessions and buy food. Usually we have lunches, but there was no food. So it was, and you're crammed. And anyway, it was, and then what happened?
1: Yeah. Let's talk about the clickers quickly, if we can. We're the party that really wants election integrity. It's all about, making sure the votes are right. We can, X puts a satellite up and the rocket comes back down and lands on its own platform. Now, this is what we can do with computers. Yet the Republican Party still uses a little clickery thing, which I recall 10 years ago or so with Hagedorn, they were having some issues with it. We can't get 2,100 people that we all know and love in the same room and count their votes. How is that possible in 2026?
10: I absolutely can't believe that we couldn't get that done. I was even thinking, like, let's just go back to the little ballot box thing where we all have our piece of paper and put it into the machine. I don't care. I want to know that my vote has counted. And we would look at our clickers and you wouldn't know. And they'd say, just try it again. Just keep trying. And what I heard is there was one of the ships out there on Lake Superior that their antenna reception was interfering with our clickers.
1: Oh, goodness gracious.
10: There's so many. And then, there's worse conspiracy theories too. But when you're sitting there on the user end going, how did we just lose 125 voters in 20 minutes? Like, we went from 2,000 votes

0: down to 1,800 votes, yeah, just like that. So it wasn't making sense while we were there. What? And right, it's 2026. Shouldn't we? I mean, we had at our local convention, we just had an app and we did it. And you could see up on the big screen that your vote was actually counted. But at our state convention, it was these clickers that kept malfunctioning.
1: I use even that. I'm in Blue Earth, Minnesota. I think we have three of them little black machines that you go in and the little gray-haired gal gives you your piece of paper and you make sure you fill the circle in. I mean, that's the biggest thing. And then you slide it in there and it says, okay, your vote got in. Go get three of those, for heaven's sakes.
0: There has to be a system, and that's just, I don't know, was this the cheapest system they could get? I don't know, but it was so bad.
1: I just imagine this company you bought it from has some 18-year-old kid who's going to get paid $20 an hour to go sit and run this bad boy and had no clue, but I don't know that for a fact. But here's the really big issue. So Republican Party Chair Alex Plekash, he comes out, says he stands by the party's endorsements. However, and this is where it gets weird, because of the unusual circumstances and the confusion caused by the disruption, I believe it is appropriate to make clear that any gubernatorial candidate who agreed to abide by the endorsement should not be treated as bound by that pledge. Every human that went to the caucus, why? You believe they're okay, got it, but you just told everybody you're off. How does he stay? Both sides of that are going to be mad at him for saying that.
0: Well, right? I mean, if there was any doubt, and now your party chair is saying there was some doubt, so you don't have to stand by the endorsement, there shouldn't have been an endorsement. Like, and I know we all would have been upset, but come on. If you think there was something wrong with those clickers, there shouldn't be an endorsement. But we're still going to, with the faulty votes that we just did, we're still going to give them the faulty endorsement. It doesn't make any sense at all. I was kind of upset with that.
1: Well, it seems to me it was a nice out for Speaker Damuth, right? Because she had said I was going to abide by it. But now even the president comes out, the party chair says, hey, I don't hold you to that. So she got back in. When you look at people who vote now in the primary, will they hold that against her? The loyalists will. I presume those that wanted Kendall Qualls are going to be mad and they're going to hold it. I get that. But will the general public care about the endorsement?
0: The general public won't care. And I think that is what's wrong with our system. So in that, those 2,000 voters that were up in Duluth, half of them were Qualls. And I mean, we'll just say, hypothetically, half of them were Qualls. And so that's 1,000 people that are going to stand by. Actually, it was like 780 stand by Kendall Qualls. So that's the number that are going to go to the polls in November or in August that are going to be in Kendall Qualls' camp. So it's going to be up to Lisa Damuth, Speaker Damuth, to, you know, get more than Kendall Qualls with her. And she's all the polling shows it and the fundraising numbers. She is the one that could actually make a dent in Amy Klobuchar and beat her.
1: Well, I don't want to get too ahead of our skis here, but I did see something where Michael Lindell was coming out and he wanted Kendall Qualls to get this because he believes he beats Kendall Qualls in, you know, if it was a two-man race, if you excuse me, but now Damuth is back in. Don't Qualls and Lindell take away from each other? Doesn't that actually help Damuth a little bit in that those two are kind of going for the same people, the outsider that doesn't do politics? They're both going for the same group?
0: I would think it would be more Qualls and Damuth going for the same group than the Lindell people. The Lindell people are Action for Liberty and diehard Trumpers. Okay. That's that group. And it was extremely disappointing to see when Lindell didn't come in the top three. And then he comes off the stage and he said he already wasn't going to abide by the endorsement, but he throws all of his weight behind Qualls so Qualls could get the endorsement. Yet, then I'm going to go run against you, Qualls, which even Lindell is saying he felt that Qualls was the weaker candidate. Right. I think once we go to the primary, I don't think the general public that won't affect them. Hopefully there'll be enough marketing and advertising for Speaker Damuth that'll overcome that.
1: I don't want to ever argue with you because you're much smarter than I in all this, but I found it interesting last 2 days. Qualls has been beaten.

0: Damoth up pretty good about not sticking to her word. And Damoth came out today, and I thought it was hilarious. That's great coming from a guy who has yet to win any of the elections he's ran for. I have. So I don't, they're ripping each other pretty good. I think they're different people. Qualls thinks he's the outsider, and Damoth, of course, is Speaker of the House, so she can't be an outsider. I don't know. We'll find out. I got to go to break.
1: It's interesting. I was just going to say quickly, somebody who has been running habitually for the last 10 years is the outsider. I think the second you file for political office, you're now a politician. So that's not any outsider. No, just saying.
0: Just saying what I'm saying. What I want to say is what happened at the Democratic side, because I think there's a lot more to talk about. Wasn't quite as dramatic. I mean, they had some issues as well with the voting, but nothing like we saw with the Republicans. We'll talk about what happened in Rochester next with Senator Karen Housley on the Al Travis Show.
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5: Good afternoon. It's time for the Market Minute here on the Linder Farm Network. I'm Linda Brecky. Lower today for corn, soybeans, and for wheat at the close. July corn at 440 and a half, down 3 and a half. December 466 and a half, and that was down 6. July beans 1165 and a quarter, down 15 and a half. November 1177 and three quarters, down 11. July soybean meal down 30, with July soybean oil down 68. Chicago July wheat down 5 3/4. Live cattle lower June, 247.67, down 132. And August down 95. August feeder cattle down 312. Lean hog trade June up 67. July 101.65 and up 180. That's a Market Minute on the Linder Farm Network.
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5: Talk amongst friends. 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Nothing but talk.
4: And we've got our Senator Karen Housley talking about that. We'll move on over to the Democratic side of the fence, what happened in Rochester. It wasn't quite as big of a clown show as I've been saying with the Republicans, but it surely wasn't smooth sailing for them, Senator. And let's start before we get there. Representative Craig, running against Lieutenant Governor Flanagan for the Senate seat, I can see that she thought she was going to lose the delegates. She wasn't going to win the thing. But do you think it's right a day before, 2 days before, you pull out and say, I'm not going to the convention at all? What I mean by that, let's say 25% of those people were going to vote for you. Don't they deserve you being there, shaking a hand, saying, hey, thanks for your support. I'm going to do this and why. Is running from it the right answer?
6: I don't think so, and I wouldn't do it. I know from the get-go, her plan was to go straight to the primary, which we have Michelle Tafoya on our side.
4: Yeah, doing this.
6: Running for U.S. Senate, doing the same thing. But she showed up in Duluth. She showed up. She shook hands. She showed those delegates some respect. I think that again, you spend 2 days and all that money going to your Super Bowl of politics. I think the delegates deserve some respect, and Angie Craig should have shown up.
4: See, and on that same line, we had talked about it, the Republicans had about 30% were first-timers. The Democrats had 50% of their delegates were first-timers. And you look at that and say, oh, I'm going to go, let's say, Craig's my gal. And you get there, and she doesn't show up. That's got to bother you.
6: Yeah.
4: And then you go to the Klobuchar thing. Oh, Klobuchar, well, that was a walk in the park, but then it wasn't. So let's talk a little bit about that, if we may. Amy Klobuchar is, of course, everybody's Aunt Amy in Minnesota. I get that. But she's had some dings. The whole thing of, like, eating lettuce or salad with a, you know, with a comb or something. And you're like, okay, things happen. But you don't want to do things to make that stick. And the weird thing that came out on Tuesday, so it took a day, but according to Minnesota Reformer, who, in my opinion, rather carries water, if you will, for Amy, says that she got so mad that this Kobe Lane person got in, she was saying that she was going to, if she said she was outraged to her staff, said she was going to forego the convention rather than go through any additional speeches or questions and answers. Excuse me, Senator. You're the flippin' senator for the state of Minnesota. You do speeches, you know, like brushing your teeth. You don't expect questions and answers when you're running for governor. She came across like the Senator Klobuchar we hear about, but we don't want to believe. Am I wrong? That's just the craziest thing I've ever heard.
6: Well, this is going to be tough for Amy because she's never been challenged. She has always had a walk in the park for all of her campaigns and all of her elections. So this is going to be the first time she's ever really going to get hammered. And now she's getting hammered from, and she wasn't even getting hammered. This is somebody who really is, there's no way this person could ever beat Amy in a primary, but Amy doesn't want to be challenged. So that's what she's mad about. And if she's getting mad at that small of a level, just wait until it really comes. Because she's never had campaign ads against her ever in all of her tenure as a U.S. Senator.
4: When you look
6: When
4: you look from the outside, though, Senator, and you look at Amy Klobuchar, I figure she walks in there, she's in 95% because three people went to the restroom. I don't think, instead, this Kobe gal gets 26%. Another six did not even vote for her. They said, no, thank you. A third of the Democrats didn't vote for Amy Klobuchar. Something is bigger amiss there than what we're looking at, right? I mean, that is a ton.
6: That is a ton. And that's pretty much where the Democrat Party has gone, too, is so far to the left that I'm sure this Kobe person is.

0: is far, far left, maybe even a socialist Democrat like we already have in the legislature. So, they have gone that, which is probably why Angie Craig was like, nope, those aren't my people. I'm not even going to bother. So at least Amy bothered, but she got upset when she got challenged.
1: But on that, so let's say it's 30% of the Democratic Party is even further left than, like, say, they can't even look at Amy and vote for her. They're not going to vote for anybody on the Republican side. So is she's not wrong. She's not going to lose a vote to those people. Or does it scare them that they get so disenfranchised they don't show up? You can't lose 30% of the Democrats and win.
0: Right. If it's Angie Craig and Amy Klobuchar at the top of the ticket on that side, they will lose some people that will not show up. I don't know if it's going to be 30%, but if there's nothing that excites them to get them there, yeah, they won't go, which would be great. That
1: Well,
0: would help us.
1: it would, but I find that's the bigger thing. None of those people are going to vote for the Republican side, but they might get disenfranchised enough to show up, which could affect all the races down ballot, right? I mean, this is interesting.
0: Right.
1: Do you feel anyone on either side came out of this unscathed or in the lead here?
0: Unfortunately, I think Mike Lindell got exactly what Mike Lindell wanted.
1: Really?
0: He, yeah, yeah.
1: That's so interesting. If people read, he came in third or whatever, had to pull out, and then you say he's got what he wanted. But I get your point. He got who he wanted to get in there, and he was always going to go. That's interesting.
0: He was always going to go to the primary. Yeah. And he caused the disruption on the floor. There was even a rumor that maybe one of his people messed with the antennas out there that caused the loss of 400 votes. Like, but he came out, he got to use his message that the whole endorsement process is a laughing stock, and this is the way he was going to go. And he has Qualls as the endorsed candidate, which is what he wanted. So, which again, top of the ticket, that does not work for any of us Republicans
1: All right. Sounds like
0: if
1: a.
0: it's Mike Lindell.
1: All right. I've got to fly. I'm out of time, but I appreciate you. You know I do. I thank you for busting it down. We'll see you in a couple of weeks.
0: Yes.
1: All
0: Have a
1: right.
0: great trip.
1: Thank
0: See ya.
1: you, Senator Karen Housley.
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4: 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Goes a little something like this. Hard-headed sports, Finney and Fetty Buss will start things. We get Senator Jeff Howe on the program, as well as the president of the American Experiment, John Hinderrocker. We'll get Life with Katie on the show. Steve Fink is scheduled to be on. We'll wrap the whole thing up with Jerry Grosskreutz talking farming. That's the Thursday Al Travis Show on Rochester's News Talk. KROC.
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0: All right, so we got all things Simple Man Bill O'Reilly coming up. We have Kash Patel, the FBI director. 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
2: Minnesota News Network, I'm Brent Palm. Lisa Damith is not dropping out of the race for governor, despite losing the GOP endorsement to Kendall Qualls at the state convention. Damith points to her 2 years as Speaker of the Minnesota House.
16: No other Republican candidate for governor has any experience in the legislature and leading a state. I have proven leadership that, yes, I can unify Republicans and keep people together and eye on what needs to be done.
2: Mike Lindell is also staying in the race until the August primary. A Cook County judge says a Grand Marais man is competent to stand trial for the March 2023 death of a man previously convicted of sexual assault. Levi Axtell was charged with second-degree murder after admitting to killing 77-year-old Lawrence Scully with a shovel and a moose antler. And Mayor Jacob Frey is declaring June 1st through 7th as the official Prince Celebration Week in Minneapolis. This is MNN.
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8: Daytime highs approaching 84 this afternoon under mainly sunny skies, south winds 8 to 15 miles per hour. Lows level off around 63 tonight, partly cloudy skies. Cloudy skies with a few peaks of sun tomorrow. Chance of thunderstorms. Highs level off around 81. From the Weatherology Weather Center, I'm meteorologist Paul Trombley.
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2: Good afternoon. It's time for the Farmer Wrap-Up Report here on the Linder Farm Network. I'm Linda Brecke. From AgriPulse, 65 national and state commodity groups on Monday asked the Commerce Department to remove countervailing duties on phosphate fertilizer imports. In the letter, the groups pointed to a Texas A&M University analysis that suggests a countervailing duty on Moroccan phosphate raised input costs by around $6.9 billion for corn, soybean, wheat, rice, sorghum, and cotton farmers from 2021 to 2025. Today, Chicago corn, soybeans, and wheat futures lower. Tom Lilja, Progressive Ag Fargo, comments.
3: Relentless selling pressure in the grains, oncoming seasonal harvest pressure with the winter wheat crop starting. So it's a seasonal that typically happens this time of year. First crop condition ratings of the year were out. Corn was rated at 67% good to excellent. Soybeans at 66%. Those were both 2 to 4% below the five-year averages. There's also a number of weather reports that an El Nino June through August, there's about an 80% chance of that developing. And typically El Ninos favor above average U.S. yields for corn and soybeans.
2: Livestock futures mixed with the cattle futures lower and lean hogs higher.
3: You know, the cattle, there's just been a lot of reports on New World screwworm. There was a report that there was a case detected 1 mile from the U.S.-Mexican border. USDA came out later and stated that that was an unconfirmed report. But, you know, there's just a lot of chatter with that. That seems to be moving the markets. Box beef values were up a little bit this morning, 98 cents. Hog side of it, we actually traded to a six-month low early in the session, but they did recover. Pork cutout values were up strong, $2.53 higher.
2: Tom Lilja, Progressive Ag Fargo. Chicago July corn, 440 and a half, down 3.5. December, 466 and a half, that was down 6. And July beans, 1165 and a quarter, down 15 and a half. November, 1177 and three quarters, down 11 cents. Live cattle, June, down 132. August feeder cattle, down 312. July lean hogs, 101.65, up 180. That's a wrap up on the Linder Farm Network. Good afternoon. It's time for today's closing market minute on the Linder Farm Network. I'm Linda Brecke. Chicago corn, soybeans, and wheat were lower today. With corn, July 440 and a half, down 3.5. December 466 and a half, down 6. July beans, 1165 and a quarter, down 15 and a half. November, 1177 and three quarters, down 11. July soybean meal, down 30. July soybean oil, down 68. July Chicago wheat, down 5.75. September, Minneapolis, 661 and a half, down 14 cents. And June live cattle, 247.67, down 132. August, down 95. August feeder cattle, down 312. And July lean hogs, 101.65, up 180. That's a market minute.
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7: 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And for Sheila, she has split ends.
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5: Lots of sunshine this afternoon with daytime highs approaching 84. Winds out of the south, 8 to 15 miles per hour. Partly cloudy tonight, lows level off around 63. Cloudy skies with a few peaks of sun tomorrow. Chance of thunderstorms. Daytime highs approaching 81. From the Weatherology Weather Center, I'm meteorologist Paul Trombley.

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1: 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They have been helping American heroes ever since. Heroes like FDNY firefighter Robert E. Welsh III. Now, Robert served as a police officer before his appointment to the fire department in 2001, just weeks after the 9/11 attacks. He was on the front lines of 9/11 recovery efforts, and Robert dedicated nearly two decades of his life protecting his community. He also coached youth sports. He shared a full life with the love of his life, Jennifer, and their three children. But Robert lost his courageous battle with 9/11-related cancer, leaving behind his beloved family. Now, Tunnel to Towers honored Robert by paying the Welsh's family mortgage. 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Maybe you have land or an old car. Just please go to their website. It's the letter T, the number 2, the letter T.org. The letter T, the number 2, the letter T.org. 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

0: Minnesota News Network, I'm Brent Palm. Republican House Speaker Lisa Daymuth is staying in the race for Minnesota governor until the primary. Daymuth made the announcement after the GOP chair said other candidates would not be bound by their endorsement pledge due to balloting issues at the state convention.
1: We fully expected when we agreed to abide by the endorsement that that process would be fair, that process would actually be full of integrity. That was brought into question. Our eyes right now, obviously, August 11th, the primary makes a lot of difference here.
0: Kendall Qualls won the GOP nomination on the 10th ballot. Gospel singer Cece Winans is the final concert of the 2026 Minnesota State Fair. She's bringing her More Than This World Tour to the grandstand on Labor Day. Tickets for Cece Winans at the State Fair go on sale Friday. And the Minnesota Twins play the White Sox again tonight at Target Field. This is MNN.
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6: Lots of sunshine this afternoon with daytime highs approaching 84. Winds out of the south, 8 to 15 miles per hour. Partly cloudy tonight, lows level off around 63. Cloudy skies with a few peaks of sun tomorrow. Chance of thunderstorms. Daytime highs approaching 81. From the Weatherology Weather Center, I'm meteorologist Paul Trombley.
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8: Young Carl really loved college life, all except for one thing. 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Those meals were not something he looked forward to. Carl soon had his

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0: Just the
1: I think I'd fit right in.
2: See, Rachel has her accent. I have my accent. She and I would dance alone, but next to each other on the dance floor.
0: Right.
1: So, and you'd have a new friend. It would be a beautiful thing.
2: I already have a friend. Rachel and I were going to be pen pals after this call.
0: That's right. That's right.
2: See that, Sean? Aren't you jealous?
1: No, I think you're both weird. No, I think the idea that you would get on a dance floor by yourself and just start grooving away.
2: Not that I would. I did. And I do. I do it all the time.
1: You did. And I walked over to you and I said, what are you doing?
2: Yeah, you came over. You're like, please stop. You're embarrassing us. I'm like, embarrassing who? All of us. Just stop.
1: I said, this is embarrassing.
0: No.
1: And you just kept at it. She didn't stop, Rachel.
2: That's right.
1: She stuck to her guns.
0: Not good for Linda. Not here. It is not unusual or embarrassing here. It's a way of life.
1: That's well, right. God bless.
2: Thank you,
1: Texas.
2: Rachel.
1: I can't. If Texas is doing it, I'm okay with it. All right, quick break. Right back. More of your phone calls coming up. Then the FBI Director Kash Patel will join us. 800-941-SEAN if you want to be a part of the program as we continue.
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0: 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He's a registered sex offender.
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5: The thunderstorms, highs around 81. Chance for storms tomorrow night, lows around 62, cloudy skies. From the Weatherology Weather Center, I'm meteorologist Paul Trombley.

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11: Lows level off around 63 tonight under partly cloudy skies, southerly winds 8 to 15 miles per hour. Cloudy skies with a few peaks of sun tomorrow. Chance of thunderstorms, highs around 81. Chance for storms tomorrow night, lows around 62, cloudy skies. From the Weatherology Weather Center, I'm meteorologist Paul Trombley.
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3: Good afternoon, 86 in downtown Rochester at 5:03. A Rochester man lost his life in a motorcycle crash yesterday evening near Orinoco. The deadly crash was reported around 8 p.m. in the 700 block of Fisherman Drive Northwest by another motorcyclist who was traveling with the crash victim. It occurred when the deceased motorcyclist lost control and went down an embankment. His name has not been released. Another motorcyclist was injured around 9 this morning when he collided with a deer on Highway 61 at the south edge of Lake City. The State Patrol says 74-year-old David Comferman of Frontenac was transported to the hospital in Lake City to be treated for non-life-threatening injuries. Rochester police have requested help from the public in finding a missing man. An alert issued this afternoon says 45-year-old Joaquin Gant has not been seen or heard from since May 21st, although he was believed to have been in the 1200 block of 2nd Street Southwest on May 29th. Police say he may be using a black Nissan Altima. A photo of the missing man and other information can be viewed at krocnews.com. A 29-year-old Rochester man has been charged with second-degree assault, domestic assault, and terroristic threats in connection with a police response that resulted in a brief standoff in a Southeast Rochester neighborhood yesterday afternoon. The charges against Nathan Noser allege that he assaulted his live-in girlfriend and threatened her with a gun before police arrived, and then he refused to exit their home for more than an hour. His bail was set at $50,000. A Twin Cities man has entered a guilty plea to a charge of engaging in electronic communication describing sexual conduct with a child stemming from a Rochester underage sex solicitation sting investigation that was conducted last summer. 51-year-old Troy Alvin Wagner of Maple Grove was arrested after he traveled to Rochester to meet an undercover officer who had been posing online as a 14-year-old girl. Wagner is scheduled to be sentenced in August. And the Rochester Park Board has approved preliminary plans for an indoor curling facility at Game Haven Regional Park. The proposal calls for a privately funded $6.5 million building with six curling ice sheets and other amenities. The plan calls for the new facility to be completed in 2028, but its fate depends on the success of a fundraising campaign by the Curling Club of Rochester that is slated to begin this year. For more local news, go to krocnews.com. You can also download the free KROC News app.
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5: Lows level off around 63 tonight under partly cloudy skies, southerly winds 8 to 15 miles per hour. Cloudy skies with a few peaks of sun tomorrow. Chance of thunderstorms, highs around 81. Chance for storms tomorrow night, lows around 62, cloudy skies. From the Weatherology Weather Center, I'm meteorologist Paul Trombley.

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10: How are you doing, Andy?
9: I'm doing pretty good. It's been a busy time for, I imagine, your office with a DMC board meeting last week, and also, is it annual, the real estate summit?
10: Yeah, we do this real estate summit each year. Last week, we had a gathering of about 350 people, and so we organize this as a way to help attract more investors into Rochester to help support Rochester's growth. And yes, we have done it. We've done it every year. And turnout gets bigger and stronger as our message gets stronger and more evident.
9: All right.
10: People who are looking at investing in Rochester are looking to understand the promise of the growth and to see that growth happening. And we're certainly seeing that.
9: Well, maybe a little bit further into the program, we can talk more about what happened at the real estate summit, but I guess the hot topic or top of the agenda would be an expansion of the University of Minnesota Rochester facilities at Discovery Square, which was before the DMC board last week and the Rochester City Council on Monday. Maybe you could explain what is being planned.
10: Yeah, we're thrilled by the work of the University of Minnesota Rochester and the growth of that campus and the success of that campus. And it's hard to imagine that just 10 or 12 years ago, there was a student population of 51 students. and they were forging and cutting a pathway into establishing this new campus. There's now more than 1,100 students enrolled, and the University of Minnesota, the mothership in the Twin Cities, is really committed to seeing and supporting Rochester's growth. And there's a target of getting to the ability to serve 2,500 students by 2030. So more than doubling the size, of enrollment. And it's really a reflection of a couple of things. One, what a great program it is and the innovation of that program, meaning the way that teaching students, quickly students are able to get through their coursework and graduate, and the significant need that exists for people in health, in healthcare services and healthcare work, healthcare sciences, and that's their priority focus, of course. So they have committed to growing. The first step in their growth plan is to have more lab classroom spaces. And these are the spaces where students are learning in the physical environment of a functioning lab. And so they're going to add more lab classroom space, and DMC is going to help support that process. They're going to be in Discovery Square, which means their students will be alongside startup companies and established companies in the health tech fields. And so it's really it's an incredible

0: model of getting students next to professionals and professionals who can see their talent pipeline developing right alongside them.
1: As far as space is concerned, my understanding is they're going to convert some existing UMR space, but then also expand significantly within one of the two buildings.
0: Yeah, they're doing some reconfiguration, but they're doing a significant expansion of new space. And by the way, I've been on your program talking about biolabs. The student learning space is going to be immediately adjacent to the biolabs shared lab environment. So you can start to see the synergy that's emerging between the space designed for startup companies and the space designed for student learners.
1: Absolutely. And I imagine, you know, considering the types of courses being taught and the underlying industry in this community, that the promise employment locally must be pretty strong for these students who sign up.
0: Yeah, there is. So one of the things that I think many parents are looking for when they're helping their young adult, their high school age student think about their future in post high school is they're looking for programs that where their kid can succeed, where their kid can be safe, where there will be job opportunities when they're done. I mean, I know those are the things that I thought about
1: right.
0: when I was in that stage in life. And I think that's really the story that UMR gets to tell. Students are right in the middle of the downtown. They are many students can graduate within 3 years. And that means they're out in the workforce sooner. They incur less expense and less student loans, and they have great job opportunities right here. So when people come to Rochester for their education, many of them will have job opportunities and will ultimately stay in Rochester and really increase the growth of our young people in Rochester, which is so important to the lifeblood of a community.
1: And when you talked about the enrollment numbers, they're remarkable is what they are, considering at the beginning of the school year last fall, they had experienced roughly a 20% increase in 1 year. And when you're talking about reaching 2,500 students in just 4 years, at a time when many colleges in this country are facing reduced enrollment, it's an amazing story is what it is.
0: It's an amazing story. The colleges are facing big headwinds with enrollment because there are fewer young people who are choosing college, at least right out of high school. And in some ways, our college system across the country is probably overbuilt for a bigger population of millennials who are now matriculated beyond college. And so the colleges that are going to succeed are the ones that are really matching what they're providing with what people are looking for. And it's really been evident with the University of Minnesota Rochester. It's under great leadership. It has, and it's very, very responsive. Now, I will tell you this. When one of the things that we tell companies that are considering moving to Rochester, because they're always wondering, is there going to be enough talent? If my company is successful, is there going to be enough talent? And we talk to them about RCTC, we talk to them about Winona State, we talk to them about University of Minnesota Rochester. And so we do have a great ecosystem of post-secondary education programs here. And the other thing we have is that if a new company or a company in Rochester wants to talk to President Boyd at RCTC or Chancellor Carroll at UMR, they are a phone call away, and they will walk over and meet with the company and say, what are your needs? How can we help you grow, and how can we help you meet your workforce needs? And they can walk back to their campus and work with their faculty and develop curriculum around that. That's a real selling point, that the leadership of our colleges and universities here are so responsive to the business community.

0: community and responsive to helping match curriculum with the rapidly changing needs for workforce.
1: Well, DMC has approved, what, $3 million to help pay for this expansion at Discovery Square. When you're talking about the numbers of students coming in over the next 4 years, I can't imagine. I mean, there has to be some significant building taking place for the University of Minnesota Rochester in the next few years. Any idea what's planned and what maybe DMC could do to assist with that?
0: Yeah, well, the University of Minnesota Rochester has been very public about kind of three stages in order to meet their growth. This first one, which we stepped up to help with, is the lab classroom space. They were bursting at the seams, immediately needing new lab classroom space. So this will be underway, pending some additional decisions to be made over the next several weeks with the University of Minnesota Regents. It'll be under construction and operating by the fall semester of 2027. They also needed immediate classroom space for this coming fall enrollment. And they partnered with the Mayo Civic Center to find classroom space for the next 3 years. So this is a really incredible example of how our community is responding and trying to be helpful. So Mayo Civic Center is making space available to UMR for classroom space. They also need new residence halls, new living spaces, because running out of living spaces for undergraduates, first and second year students. And so we know that that's going to be a next an immediate need. And that likely will happen down near Soldiers Field in the land that they purchased south of 6th Street near Soldiers Field. And then there is a need for a new academic building, which will be the center of campus. So that's also something that has to get figured out over the next couple of years. Wow. DMC won't necessarily play a role in any of those other future projects. We'll look to other partners to step up in meaningful ways, but we will definitely be working alongside to help them make that happen. One of the things the University of Minnesota Rochester has done that's different than what was originally talked about is they are using a more decentralized model for their campus. And that's an intentional choice by this current administration, that it's better to have students decentralized throughout the downtown, occupying spaces that were underutilized. So think about 318 Commons, for example, that was developed for the University of Minnesota, or the Doubletree, which was converted into housing, or the faculty and classroom space in the Galleria, space in Discovery Square. I mean, these are all examples of how they are occupying spaces within the downtown, which means the students are flowing through the downtown. They have a class in Discovery Square, and they go back to their dorm at what used to be Doubletree, and they are having classes in the Galleria. So they're moving around downtown. They might have an internship at Mayo Clinic or at St. Mary's. So it's, I think, a really great model for adding to the vibrancy of the downtown. There's nothing like a downtown college campus to create vibrancy to a downtown.
1: Yeah, it's evident when you see all these young people with backpacks moving
0: around.
1: That's right. Well, the other thing we wanted to talk about today was the real estate summit that took place last Thursday. And was there a focus to the meeting, a central message that you were working on to communicate with these potential investors in the city?
0: Yeah, two things. Really two things. One is that we want to keep telling the story of what is happening in Rochester to give people confidence that the growth that's occurring is not short-lived, it's long-term, it's something that you can count on. If you're an investor, a housing development investor, you can count on Rochester's continued growth and the continued demand for more housing in Rochester.

0: Rochester. So we had speakers from Mayo Clinic and from the University of Minnesota Rochester and from our Discovery Square team and from the city of Rochester, if I didn't already say that. The city does a really great job of explaining the things they have done to make it easier for development to happen, to make it more predictable, happen more efficient. And that's really important to the development community. So the first part of our program was to give confidence to the development community that Rochester is a good bet. And then we had a great panel discussion around new home ownership models. So there's been a lot of rental property development that's occurred. We need that. And we've seen a lot of that happen. But people are telling us they're interested in more home ownership opportunities. And so we had a panel presentation of different panelists who are involved in various models of home ownership, that not only single family home ownership, of course, but also other styles of home ownership, perhaps for a senior community who are looking to get out of their private home into a more communal environment, but they still want to own their home, if you will, in that environment. So anyway, we had three panelists talking about their different versions of home ownership models for future development. And then we took people out on a tour. Well, there are 400 people, so we divided people up into many different groups, but we went out and people got to see the geography of the bus rapid transit. Some group went on a bus tour of that. Others walked the area around Bullford Unbound so they could see the impact that that project is going to have on future opportunities. And we had people walking the waterfront so they could see the impact of the investments in the riverfront and Sixth Street Bridge. So really telling the story, talking about new opportunities, and then getting out in the field and actually seeing it and experiencing it firsthand. And believe me, the energy in that room was incredible. The quality of the content, but the sort of visceral impact of walking through our downtown and seeing a dozen or so tower cranes across the sky, it gives people an impression of where we're headed.
1: Yeah, it does. That's for sure. I imagine the work that's taking place along Second Street with the Link BRT probably sparked a bit of discussion as well when you have a new transit system being installed.
0: Yeah, absolutely. And, you know, it's starting to take form because you can see some of the transit stations coming out of the superstructure of those transit stations coming out of the ground. So even though we all know what it looks like on a plan or a rendering, now we're actually seeing the physicality of it. And the construction, by the way, on the Link Rapid Transit is about plus 30% of the way done. And next year at this time, I will be telling you it's 100% complete, except for the commissioning, if you will, the final testing. The project will be open and operational in August of 2027. So a lot will happen between now and the next 15 months of that project. And really, we want developers to be, because it takes a while for development projects to go from concept to reality. And so we want developers to start working, to think about and start working on their projects now so that once Link Rapid Transit is done, they can perhaps start on their housing development or their other, you know, whatever project that they want to move ahead with.
1: Exciting times in the city of Rochester. That is
0: really
1: for
0: is.
1: Sure.
0: It is.
1: Pace of change is amazing.
0: It is.
1: All right, Patrick. Always a pleasure to connect and get an update. I look forward to meeting again next month and finding out what's happening with Destination Medical Center.
0: Sounds good. Thanks for having me, Andy.
1: All right. He's Patrick Sieb with DMC. I'm Andy Brownell, and thanks for joining us on Rochester Today at News Talk 1340 KROC AM. 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
3: Lows level off around 63 tonight under partly cloudy skies, southerly winds 8 to 15 miles per hour. Cloudy skies with a few peaks of sun.

0: Tomorrow, chance of thunderstorms. Highs around 81. Chance for storms tomorrow night. Lows around 62. Cloudy skies. From the Weatherology Weather Center, I'm meteorologist Paul Frombly.
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3: This is Minnesota News Network. I'm John Anderson. Republican House Speaker Lisa Damoth announced she is staying in the race for Minnesota governor. Damoth lost the endorsement battle with fellow Republican Kendall Qualls over the weekend at the GOP convention in Duluth. But Monday, the Republican Party announced no candidate would be bound by their agreement to honor the endorsement following technical glitches during the voting process. Party says it will stand by its endorsement of Qualls, but this opened the door for Damoth to continue her campaign. Damoth made the announcement on the steps of the Capitol with her running mate Ryan Wilson and dozens of supporters. A Minnesota congressman wants to honor one of football's most recognizable names in his hometown. Republican Representative Brad Finstad has introduced legislation to rename the Austin Post Office as the John Madden Memorial Post Office. Madden, the Hall of Fame coach, broadcaster, and video game icon, was born in Austin in 1936. This is MNN.
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8: Lows level off around 63 tonight under partly cloudy skies. Southerly winds 8 to 15 miles per hour. Cloudy skies with a few peaks of sun tomorrow. Chance of thunderstorms. Highs around 81. Chance for storms tomorrow night. Lows around 62. Cloudy skies. From the Weatherology Weather Center, I'm meteorologist Paul.
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0: 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Andy Brownell, along with a very special guest this afternoon, May Pang, who will be in Rochester this weekend, starting on Friday for an exhibit at the 324 Studio along South Broadway, the Fagan Studios. It's on the first floor, a nice event center, right in the heart of downtown Rochester. And well, first of all, I guess good afternoon, May. Thanks for being with us.
1: Well, thank you for having me. This is fun.
0: You are touring the country to talk about, well, your photographs, which you'll bring with you to the exhibit, but right. A documentary that's available on streaming right now as we speak. I know Prime, Tubi, a few others have been available.
1: Yeah.
0: And it's The Lost Weekend, a love story, and it's about you as a very young person and an 18-month period that you were, I guess, what, John Lennon's muse.
1: Yeah, I guess that's what you can call it. you know, it was a time period that a lot of people, a lot of misconception about what it was. It wasn't a weekend, even though it was dubbed The Lost Weekend. It was because, you know, people kept asking John, what was it like when you were with Harry? And, you know, and John liked to use metaphors. And he said, you know, it was like there was a movie called The Lost Weekend with Ray Milland. And he felt like, you know, you drunk you up. And but, you know, people like to make it more than it was. And he wasn't always drunk. He wasn't on drugs. It was just the fact that when back then it was newspapers and everything, and the thing that makes, you know, who's going to make better copy? You're going to put Harry yeah. Nilsson on the front cover. You have John Lennon next to you. So, you know, John got that always knew he would be the one that be in the papers first. So he kept getting it. And even though it wasn't the way it actually happened, he would always get, you know,
0: sure,
1: put for it. And so you know, you accept it. He used to tell me that, and I used to get angry. I said, but that's not the way it happened. Because you deal with it.
0: Well, the documentary is your story.
1: Yeah.
0: And I know the John Lennon story during that 18-month period is central to it, but your story is incredible. Maybe you could just, without giving too much away, because we want folks to come down to the studio this weekend and hear you in person.
1: I want them to see it. Yeah, I just think that before people come down to see the exhibition, if they see the documentary, it just puts everything in order for them. They'll see the photos and when I took them, and, you know, it gives them more context to it. And in fact, when people have seen it, when I've gone to other cities and people have seen it, they come back and they go, my God. Some of them have seen them after they've come to the exhibition. They would say, I wish I'd seen it before. Because then all these pictures even made more sense to them. And so when they were choosing their limited prints, you know, that I sell, all the prints are for sale that's there. And they said it made their choices a little different, you know, how they saw it.
0: Absolutely. I guess part of the story is how you ended up being with John Lennon, which is under the, I guess, most surreal circumstances I could have imagined.
1: That's the reason why they need to go see the movie,
0: because exactly.
1: They've heard it. It's been printed, but it's not really the way it's presented, because the media, as time has gone on, has, you know, changed my life. It's as I would always call it, the Chinese whispers, where you turn around and you say, this is how it happened. By the time it really comes out, you know, down the line, months later, all of a sudden it's like they added in, taken away things, put me in somewhere else. And I'm going, that's not how it happened. And people don't realize, I've had people come to me and say, I know everything about your life. I don't need to see your movie. And I said, where did you learn all of this? They go, oh, from the internet. And we know what that's like.
0: Yes,
1: the internet, you know, it's not exactly 100% accurate. So when they've seen the movie afterwards, after people have told me that, I really begged them. I said, just please go watch the movie. And when they do, they come back and they said, I thought I knew your story. I guess I didn't. And they would come in and say, I'm sorry. I thought, you know, what I've been reading was the right thing. I said, that's why

0: is something I made. I had to make it because it was now being taken out of context, and it's still being taken out of context. So I'm out there talking about it and whatever.
1: You were in your early 20s. I remember, I mean, it's been a long time since my early 20s.
0: Same here.
1: What was going through your mind when all of this was happening?
0: I look back and everybody says that, people have asked me that. And all I'm going to tell you is I didn't see John as John Lennon unless we were out in public, when people would approach him. I just saw this guy, John, that I was living with, that I was having a relationship with. The thing about it was that everything that would happen, I took it as it came to me on a daily basis. I didn't have any preconception or an idea of what was going to happen next. When every day we wake up and he goes, "What do you think we should do today if we weren't already going to the studio, we weren't going to work?" Obviously there are things that you have to plan for. Or if we had Julian around, or we had, friends coming in. I mean, even the friends that popped in were unexpected. We never knew when they were going to come in. They all of a sudden our doorbell would ring and the doorman downstairs would say, "There's a Mr. McCartney here." And you go, "Oh." I said, "Well, I would say send him up, and things like that, or David Bowie or whatever, whoever was, a Mick Jagger. He was a big visitor all the time. But we never knew. We never said, "Oh, let's make an appointment, and then you could come on that date." I mean, there were days that we may say, "Oh, let's have dinner," but we never had it planned. So our life was just, so I take everything as it comes.
1: You as a
0: I was talking to
1: teenager,
0: my daughter about that. Yeah.
1: I was going to say, you as a
0: Go ahead.
1: teenager in the documentary mentioned you are a rock and roller, a big fan of the Beatles, and
0: Yes.
1: now you're what, 22, 23 years old, and you're hanging out with John Lennon, Paul McCartney, Elton John. I mean, the list, you list almost everybody who's rock and roll royalty.
0: It's true.
1: When you look back at it, is
0: I
1: there a
0: look
1: sense
0: back
1: of
0: at it fondly.
1: amazement?
0: You know what? I looked at it as okay, that happened to me, yeah. But I saw them as the person, like our friends next door. They would come in and say, "Oh, what are you doing tonight?" Mick would come in and say, "Oh, well, I'm just ordering dinner. Do you want something?" He goes, "What are you having?" I said, "Oh, we're having Chinese takeaway." He goes, "Oh, good. Order whatever you do." So to me, it was just ordinary. I mean, everybody else was like, "Oh my God, it is Mick Jagger." But I didn't see it that way. And even John knew I didn't see people. I didn't get into this like, "Oh my God, it's whoever it was at the time." I just saw them as, "Oh yeah, that's David.
1: That's a
0: That's Ringo." I mean, it was amazing, because I was with John. He just made it very simple for me. Those are the people who gravitated towards him. Although I did see a lot of known acts, very big celebrities, almost kowtowing to John. Like they were just like, "Oh my God!" They were flustered when they saw him. So it was kind of an
1: I can
0: interesting
1: understand
0: scene.
1: that. Well, the other aspect of the documentary, your story, that really stuck, and I've thought a lot about it, is
0: Okay.
1: your role in reconnecting John Lennon with his son and your continued relationship with Julian. That's incredible. But how did that, was that something you, I guess, consciously did, or was it just going, things flowed that way and it happened?
0: No, I, you know, when it was conscious in the sense that when the opportunity for him to finally see his son, and he hadn't seen him in like 3 years, came around, and I said, "Okay, my turn." Because, there were things in the film which you saw that made it push me even further to do it. And I wanted to, because I knew my own time. I knew what it was like to be with my father, who didn't care about that I was around because I was a girl. And that was the Chinese,

0: thing that he was brought up on. I wasn't a boy, I was a girl. Girls are useless, and that's the thing. But to me, I'm in America, and I saw what the damage. My mother is, she's everything. She was everything to me. So she was my idol. She was the one I looked up to, and I saw how much she came from the rice paddy fields and you know, and what it was like in China, to this woman who was going to keep fighting to make a better life for herself. So I wanted to do that, and I saw what it was painful for Julian, not seeing, you know, after all, he was like 10, 11 years old, not seeing a father for 3 years is difficult. And especially a very famous father. He couldn't leave America because he still had his immigration problems then. So when it was time and he could come to it, I mean, we just, everything was arranged so he could come to LA. At the time, we were in LA because we were in the middle of working with Phil Spector in that session. And he came out, and it was like, it was great just to see that, you know, just to see Julian run into John's arms and just sort of, you know, it was just a moment that you couldn't, you know, I was just happy. And, you know, it was also a time where I could give Cynthia, his first wife, and John some space so that they can resolve and have closure of their own relationship that they never got prior, you know, even prior to their divorce and after. And so this was a time for, let's just clear the air all around. So it was more for the sake of Julian.
1: That was remarkably mature of you to pull that out.
0: I know people have said that, but I guess that was something always in me that I thought that was, you know, because I knew from my own situation. But it wasn't about, there was no jealousy. I didn't care. The thing was, I just want things to be set right, you know, and especially when it involved a small kid. You know, when you're older is one thing. When you're young and you need your dad and you keep calling for him and you haven't seen him, things have to work out somewhere.
1: You mentioned your mom. When all this was happening, what was your mom's response?
0: I don't think they understood the magnitude. She understood the Beatles were big. I don't think she understood the magnitude I was involved in at all as a one-to-one. But she was always there for me. You know, John was always afraid of meeting new people, but she would make food and leave it for us. And she says, oh, he would say, oh, I love the food that she's leaving us. And he later said to me, he goes, you know, I'm sorry I never met your mother. So there, you know, for that moment, that's fine, you know. I dealt with it, and but I'm glad he understood it, that we're not there, we weren't taking anything away. He always understood I wasn't taking anything away from him, you know, because when you're with somebody as fans, he's always thinking, what do they want from me? And I wanted nothing. And I walked away in our relationship when we broke up with nothing. So, you know, when everybody's saying, oh, yeah, but there was a lot, you know, that I gave to this relationship.
1: Yeah, when you watch the film and think of the work that John Lennon did during that time that you were together, that's in his solo career, to me, that was the work that he's best remembered for. So
0: his solo career, yeah. I had fun because we worked on so many different things. Start, you know, my first time in the studio with John and Yoko was working on Happy Christmas, War Is Over single. And that was a lot of fun. And it was my first time being in the studio, so I was really thrilled about doing that. And then I would work on each individual, whether it be Yoko's or John's or together, whatever. But we started working on Mind Game, and it was only me and him in the studio while he was doing all of that. And then, you know, it was a lot of fun. It was just me and him. He didn't want anybody else in the studio. He saw how much I understood the production

0: process of making the record and what sounded good. It was surprising at Walls and Bridges, which was just our album together. And he would call me in. I got to the point and I said, "You don't mind if I do not sit here while you're mixing the record?" I mean, we didn't need 10 people to be sitting and
1: Right.
0: listening to this. I said, "Somebody's going to need a fresh pair of ears here. So let me sit out." And he would say, "Absolutely, you could do whatever." And he would always call me in and he would say, "What do you think now? Does it sound good? Anything missing?" So I was very grateful to the point that when it became when everybody was getting a gold record, he actually surprised me and ordered one for me as well.
1: That's very cool.
0: Yeah, so I have mine on the wall.
1: And there's a lot of you're mentioning a lot of credits or a lot of things that you did when you toured. Well, even before you were actually involved in a
0: Yeah.
1: relationship, one of the stories that jumps out at me, and I laugh every time I think about it, that your job was to go capture flies for this avant-garde film.
0: Oh yeah, that was the first time when I started working for them. Yoko had two ideas of film for a short film. So they wanted to shoot it, edit, and show it at the Avant-Garde Film Festival. And it's all done like in a matter of 3 weeks. So we're in the dead of winter and we're losing flies because the two films, one was called Up Your Legs Forever, where we're trying to get 365 pairs of legs and have them donate, and we just shoot you from your toes to your thighs, shoot it for peace. That was one. And then the other one was was the fly where they're crawling over this nude woman's body, but flies were flying off somewhere and we were trying, and they died. And so we were trying to get flies, and you call. I didn't even know that you can go places to buy laboratory flies. They have them, and they were coming half dead. So we got college students helping out. So I said, Chinese restaurants, they always have flies. They always manage to have them in the kitchen. So we would capture a few, and a lot of the I met a lot of college students, and whenever there was one healthy fly that would go off, capture it, don't let it go. We need
1: That is such a crazy thing. And
0: Yes, it was a crazy time.
1: another
0: So
1: thing I wanted to ask you about, you and John managed to keep your relationship under wraps for a long time. And then I think you were in LA and the paparazzi got a hold of it. What was it like to get caught up in that machinery?
0: I managed to keep it under wraps, but wouldn't you know it, that actually, and a lot of people don't realize it, but in England, they caught wind of it, but luckily it didn't catch on. They caught wind of it first. And I ended up, one of the people from Apple called me because I was talking to people there all the time. And she says, "I got to ask you something." And I said, "What are you talking about?" "Because you're on the front pages of the Evening Standard."
1: Oh
0: I
1: my
0: said,
1: God.
0: "What do you mean? What do you mean?" And so, I mean, people were like, "It's May. She's on the front covers all over Apple, and says, look at her." And they saved a copy so I could see. To this day, they put it on the front page. It's this Lennon's new girlfriend or whatever. I forgot what it said. And there's this picture of me. And I said, "It is me. But I don't know who took it." So there's no bylines of any sort on there. Just the story and just the picture. I've never seen that picture before in my life. But I know it's me. And I'm staring at it and I'm looking at it. I said, to this day, I have no idea. And this was done in 1973.
1: That's got to be a kind of creepy feeling that somebody out there shot that photo and you never knew.
0: I've never, to this day, I have no idea.
1: Wow.
0: None. So yes, and then as time went on, of course, John was the one that wanted us to be more out in the open. And I said, let's not. It's okay. He goes, no. And he was telling everybody that he was meeting. And I'm like, I'm going, oh no. And of course, it definitely culminated when he finally he kissed me at the Smothers Brothers, and I made the Time magazine, and I went, oh my God. So there he goes. So I blew my undercover.
1: Yeah, your life is changed.

0: It's well, it's an amazing story. The documentary is goes by really fast. It's very enjoyable. The story is incredible, and I urge anybody who's interested to watch it and then come to downtown Rochester this weekend, and you can meet May in person. And
1: I'm there the whole time. They have me chained to the.
0: we haven't even touched on anything. I mean, the stories that you tell in this film are amazing, and I'm sure you'll be there, probably sharing some of the stories as well at the exhibit.
1: Right. I
0: Okay.
1: just think that we're going to have a good time, for people to come down.
0: And you can look at the photographs, you can buy the photographs and
1: It's
0: talk to
1: all
0: me.
1: free. They could come in. It's they can view and all everything is up for purchase. They're all limited edition. I sign it when you're at the place. I don't just, it's not a, okay, you want that, and here it is. I sign it right in front of it, and you could take pictures of me doing it and talk to me and it's, for whatever. And they have me chained to the desk, as I was saying
0: It's okay.
1: before.
0: So, yeah, from 2 to 7 p.m. on Friday, noon to 6 p.m. Saturday, and noon to 4 p.m. on Sunday at Studio 324, first level of the Fagen Studio building in the 300 block of South Broadway. And
1: Yeah, and if they come on 4 o'clock is the deadline. It's a hard close four.
0: okay.
1: Scott starts, my business partner starts taking things down. So, all of a sudden you'll come in and it's like, don't wait till 4 o'clock. Please come way before that.
0: All right. Show up this weekend and meet May and hear about her just amazing story. I've told you a million times already. I enjoyed the film very much.
1: I
0: And
1: hope
0: thank
1: you're
0: you for
1: gonna.
0: being
1: You're,
0: with
1: are
0: me.
1: you showing up?
0: I hope to be
1: Are you
0: here
1: showing up?
0: possibly
1: Oh,
0: on
1: good.
0: Sunday. So.
1: Okay, great. Okay. I'll see you then.
0: All right, May Pang, thank you so
1: Thank
0: much for
1: you.
0: being with us. Your time is so valuable, and I encourage everybody to come out and meet you this weekend.
1: I look
0: Enjoy your
1: forward
0: time in
1: to it.
0: Rochester.
1: Thank you. I look forward to it.
0: All right,
1: Thank you.
0: May Pang, The Lost Weekend. 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

highs around 81. Chance for storms tomorrow night, lows around 62, cloudy skies. From the Weatherology Weather Center, I'm meteorologist Paul Trombley.

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0: Chicago.
1: This is Minnesota News Network. I'm John Anderson. As e-bikes and scooters become more popular in Minnesota, hospitals are also seeing an increase in severe injuries from accidents. Trauma surgeon Dr. Julie Valenzuela says,
2: there are certain pages I get and I know I have to go running. Those are my gunshot wounds, stabs, and now scooters. Because the level of injury that they have oftentimes needs emergency blood, they can need emergency surgery, and they have multiple, what we say, polytraumatic injuries.
1: Valenzuela reminds Minnesotans that anyone under 18 needs to wear a helmet, but recommends everyone wear one. State agriculture officials are expanding emerald ash borer restrictions to all of Candiohi County after the invasive insect was discovered in a new area of Wilmer. The Minnesota Department of Ag has issued an emergency quarantine that limits the movement of firewood and ash materials outside the county to help prevent the spread of the tree-killing pest. This is MNN.
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5: Lows level off around 63 tonight under partly cloudy skies, southerly winds 8 to 15 miles per hour. Cloudy skies with a few peaks of sun tomorrow. Chance of thunderstorms, highs around 81. Chance for storms tomorrow night, lows around 62, cloudy skies. From the Weatherology Weather Center, I'm meteorologist Paul Trombley.
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10: 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Hi, great to have you. Thanks. I appreciate you stopping by. It is the Joe Pags Show. Sid Rosenberg, the entire interview about Mamdani and about what Sid said the other day that went viral like crazy, 25 million views, something like that. He's a morning talk show host at WABC in New York, and just a great guy. I've known Sid for a long time. Sam, he has changed his plans. He's going to make sure he sees us on Friday.
11: Let's do it. I can't wait.
10: That's going to be fun. So I got this email from a guy who's probably going to be listening tonight because he listens on podcasts. He might listen tomorrow. I think he listens on the next day. I can't show you the email because he decided to give me his full name, his full mailing address, his zip code, and his phone number. So I can't show you the email for those who are watching, but I will read it to you. Hi. Actually, what is the subject of it? Pags okay? Pags okay, question mark? Hi, I listened to your show the following day via download. I just listened to the first part of the first segment and was concerned for your health. You speech was much slower than usual. It sounds like you're ill or slightly drunk. Sam, let's be honest, a little drunk yesterday.
11: Says the man who literally I've never seen drink a drink in my entire life. Okay.
10: Paulo and I were loaded yesterday. Clearly.
12: Yeah. And which is crazy to hear because you're the dude that talks way too fast.
10: Right.
12: So for this guy to say that, I'm intrigued.
10: The next line is going to tell you why he thought that.
12: Oh, boy.
10: And again, when he wrote the word your, he didn't put Y-O-U apostrophe R-E. He put Y-O-U-R. So grammatically speaking, this guy isn't all there. But anyway.

0: Pags.
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